0: a barrel, and that helped boost all three major indexes to close at record high, the Dow at 56.44. A judge sentences Matthew Perry's former live-in assistant to more than 3 years in prison for supplying the ketamine that killed the Friends star in 2023. The judge handed down the sentence in Los Angeles today for Kenneth Iwamasa.
1: The 60-year-old was the first of the five people to reach a deal with prosecutors, pleading guilty in August of 2024 to one count of conspiracy. He also became the most important witness for the prosecution, which is why the jail time is significantly less than what he might have faced.
0: Fox's Michelle Polino, America's listening to Fox News.
2: From the 570 WSYR Newsroom, I'm Dave Smith. Former Mid-State Correctional Officer Jonah Levy was found guilty of manslaughter, gang assault, conspiracy, and falsifying records in regards to the beating death of 22-year-old inmate Messiah Netwee. Today, Levy was sentenced to 25 years in prison. He was among 10 corrections officers indicted in the death of Netwee. There's still no sign of a budget deal in Albany. The budget's now nearly 2 months late. State lawmakers think they may be able to get a deal in place with Governor Hochul by the end of the week. There have been 15 budget extenders passed. Nine puppies are being cared for by the CNY SPCA after they were found abandoned on Lions Den Road in Nedro. It's believed the dogs were thrown from a pickup truck. The Onondaga County Sheriff's Office asks anybody who has any information about the five-month-old pups to contact them. Next update is in 30 minutes. Breaking news anytime. I'm Dave Smith on Syracuse Breaking News, Weather and Traffic Station, News Radio 570, WSYR on 106.9 FM.
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5: Mainly cloudy for tonight, low 51. Shower in spots to start Thursday, otherwise partly sunny, a high 65. Tomorrow night, cloudy, low 49. Friday, cloudy and breezy with a high 71. Clouds and sunshine on Saturday, you'll see a shower in spots, high 63 and a high 68 for Sunday. From the Stellar Roofing Weather Center, I'm Andy Robb.
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0: that's going to wrap things up for today. Hannity tonight, 9 Eastern on the Fox News Channel. Ken Paxton on his big win in Texas over incumbent John Cornyn. We'll look at the latest poll numbers with Matt Towery, Charlie Hurt. Also, Stephen Miller tonight. Lindsey Graham thinks there's a possibility that all of these Arab countries will join in the Abraham Accords, that this is unprecedented. John Solomon, who we just spoke to, along with Greg Jarrett. We'll see you tonight, back here tomorrow. Thank you for making this show possible. Hey, you've been hearing me talk all about the Sig Sauer P365, the number one selling concealed carry pistol in America, the one I carry every single day. 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
7: More military strikes possible. I'm Tom Graham, Fox News. The White House cabinet huddling today to discuss a peace deal with Iran amid a fragile ceasefire. President Trump insisting Tehran doesn't have much bargaining power after previous U.S. military strikes.
8: They're negotiating on fumes.
9: Lead U.S. negotiator Steve Witkoff is stateside for the first cabinet meeting since the U.S. launched defensive strikes against Iran this weekend.
8: They are starting to give us the things that they have to give us, and if they do, that's great, and if they won't, then the man on my left is going to finish him off.
9: War Secretary Pete Hegseth posts, the man on his left agrees.
8: Pete Hegseth, Central Casting, he loves war. I don't know, I guess.
9: According to the president, the U.S. is not talking about paying Iran to open the Strait of Hormuz or trading enriched uranium, a.k.a. nuclear dust, for reduced sanctions.
7: Fox's Peter Ducey and U.S. officials telling Fox News four more Iranian drones that posed a threat in the Strait of Hormuz have been shot down. Tragedy in Washington State after a chemical tank implosion. Two are dead, 9 others missing.
10: Longview Fire Department Battalion Chief Matt Amos said Wednesday began recovery efforts in the deadly accident at Nippon Dynawave Packaging. He said those who are missing, once they're found,
11: they'll undergo decontamination before being transported to the Cowles County Coroner's Office for identification.
10: That is where families will be notified. County Fire Chief Scott Goldstein said even though it's believed hundreds of thousands of gallons of chemicals left the imploded tank,
12: there is no air or community-based risk. And I said earlier, there is no risk to the Longview City water supply.
10: The specific cause is still not known. Gernal Scott, Fox News.
7: On Wall Street, The Dow climbing 183 points. The NASDAQ adding nearly 19. S&P 500 up a point. All three setting all-time highs. 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
13: From the 570 WSYR Newsroom, I'm Dave Smith. Nine puppies are being cared for by the CNY SPCA after they were found abandoned on Lions Den Road in Nedro. It's believed the dogs were thrown from a pickup truck. The Onondaga County Sheriff's Office asks anyone who has any information about the five-month-old pups to contact them. A bookkeeper for the Syracuse law firm, Jermaine and Jermaine, has been charged with stealing more than $200,000. The Onondaga County DA's office says 55-year-old Katrina Elmer wrote checks to herself, cashed them, and then cooked the books to make it all look legitimate. She's charged with second-degree grand larceny and faces 15 years in prison. Former Mid-State Correctional Officer Jonah Levy was found guilty of manslaughter, gang assault, conspiracy, and falsifying records in regards to the beating death of 22-year-old inmate Messiah Netwe, was sentenced today. Levy will spend 25 years in prison. Next update in 30 minutes, breaking news anytime. I'm Dave Smith on Syracuse's breaking news, weather, and traffic station, News Radio 570 WSYR on 106.9 FM.
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14: Mainly cloudy for tonight, low 51. Shower in spots to start Thursday, otherwise partly sunny, a high 65. Tomorrow night, cloudy, low 49. Friday, cloudy and breezy with a high 71. Clouds and sunshine on Saturday, you'll see a shower in spots, high 63 and a high 68 for Sunday. From the Stellar Roofing Weather Center, I'm Andy Robb.
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0: Fox News, I'm Ted Lindner. U.S. forces carried out new defensive strikes today on an Iran military facility after downing Iranian attack drones, as according to U.S. officials. And they said that U.S. Central Command forces shot down four Iranian one-way attack drones that posed a threat around the Strait of Hormuz. The U.S. ramping up efforts to contain the growing Ebola outbreak in Central Africa.
1: The Trump administration is set to deploy U.S. health officials to neighboring Kenya to staff a quarantine and treatment facility for Americans testing positive for the disease or those potentially exposed.
0: Fox's Greg Palcott and crews resumed searching for nine missing workers at a factory in Longview, Washington, after a chemical tank explosion killed two other workers.
2: The remaining roughly 25,000 gallons is contained in the tank, is leaking slowly out of the tank.
0: That's Fire Chief Scott Goldstein. 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
3: From the 570 WSYR Newsroom, I'm Dave Smith. Nine puppies are being cared for by the CNY SPCA after they were found abandoned on Lions Den Road in Nedro. It's believed the dogs were thrown from a pickup truck. The Onondaga County Sheriff's Office asks anyone who has any information about the five-month-old pups to contact them. A bookkeeper for the Syracuse law firm, Jermaine and Jermaine, has been charged with stealing more than $200,000. The Onondaga County DA's office says 55-year-old Katrina Elmer wrote checks to herself, cashed them, and then cooked the books to make it all look legitimate. She's charged with second-degree grand larceny and faces 15 years in prison. Former Mid-State Correctional Officer Jonah Levy was found guilty of manslaughter, gang assault, conspiracy, and falsifying records in regards to the beating death of 22-year-old inmate Messiah Netwe, was sentenced today. Levy will spend 25 years in prison. Next update in 30 minutes, breaking news anytime. I'm Dave Smith on Syracuse's breaking news, weather, and traffic station, News Radio 570 WSYR on 106.9 FM.
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6: Cloudy overnight, low 51. A shower in spots early Thursday, then partly sunny for most of the day. The high 65. Thursday night, cloudy, low 49. Cloudy and breezy on Friday with a high 71. Saturday, clouds and sunshine. A shower in spots with a high 63 and a high 68 Sunday. From the Stellar Roofing Weather Center, I'm Andy Robb.
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0: Athletes wanted. 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
13: At 5 o'clock, we're at 56 degrees in downtown Syracuse. I'm Barry V. These are the top stories. A father facing homicide charges in his son's death. Some teachers getting a pay boost. And a mid-state CO sentence. Details ahead. First, a check of traffic and weather together on the 10s.
14: From the Price Chopper Market 32 Traffic Center. Clear roads heading out this morning. Traffic looks good through downtown. Still light. 690, 81 interchanges. Moving right up to speed for you. Lynch Street between Teal Avenue and Divine Street. Closed due to a structure fire. You need to avoid that area. Next update in 10 minutes. Now in the 570 WSYR Weather Center. Here's meteorologist Jason Caterina.
15: A morning shower in spots, otherwise breezy and not as warm today with partly sunny skies, the high 65. Partly cloudy, quite cool tonight, the low down to 46. Then a mix of clouds and sun for our Friday, breezy in the afternoon, very pleasant, a high of 71.
16: New strikes on Iran. I'm Ted Lindner, Fox News. The U.S. downing a group of drones over the Strait of Hormuz with a fragile Middle East ceasefire under threat.
17: The U.S. military shooting down four Iranian-based attack drones that posed a threat around the Strait of Hormuz. U.S. forces, by the way, also hitting an Iranian ground control station in Bandar Abbas. U.S. Central Command in a statement said the strikes were, quote, measured, purely defensive, and intended to maintain the ceasefire. Iranian state TV reporting also the details of a draft agreement which included the reopening of the Strait of Hormuz, also the withdrawal of U.S. forces from the region. The White House quickly after that was reported branded the report as complete fabrication.
16: Fox's Ashley Webster. Meantime, sources telling Fox News the Coast Guard asking Bahamian officials to let a dive team search in new areas for the body of Lynette Hooker.
18: Investigators have been looking at GPS data from Brian Hooker's phone, in which he was using a marine navigation app. That data's pointed them to new areas of interest that have not been searched as of yet. A source tells Fox U.S. authorities plan to focus on an area of the Bahamas Sea of Abaco with waters reaching 25-foot depths. Brian and Lynette were headed back to their sailboat earlier this year when he reportedly said Lynette fell off their dinghy. But Lynette's daughter, Brian's stepdaughter, has raised questions about what happened, saying Brian had anger issues and her mother was an excellent swimmer. Jill Nato, Fox News.
16: Brian Hooker was held by Bahamian authorities during the initial search for his wife, but was released without any charges being filed. And U.S. Central Command says they've executed another strike on a suspected drug boat in the Eastern Pacific. They claim two male narco-terrorists were killed. 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
13: WSYR News Time is 5:03. A father facing criminally negligent homicide charges 2 years after his 11-year-old son died of a drug overdose. The boy, Ashton DeGonzac, was discovered in the apartment. He had ingested fentanyl that was mixed with cocaine, marijuana, and bath salts in March of 2024. Police say it took so long to investigate because many people had brought drugs into the apartment. 42-year-old Jeremy DeGonzac now facing homicide charges. Teachers in over a dozen struggling Syracuse schools maybe get a little boost in pay.
19: The Syracuse City School District Board is approving a plan to give those educators a $10,000 stipend for working overtime while the district looks to improve attendance and test scores. Not all teachers will get the money, and recipients must participate in personal and professional development sessions. It's unclear just how many teachers will be affected. Jolaski, News Radio 570 WSYR.
13: A former Mid-State Corrections officer sentenced in the death of Messiah Netwee.
20: Jonah Levy was found guilty of manslaughter, two counts of gang assault, conspiracy and falsifying documents related to Netwee's beating death. Levy was among 10 correction officers indicted in the death of the 22-year-old. Wednesday, an Oneida County judge sentenced Levy to the maximum, 25 years in prison. Dave Smith, News Radio 570 WSYR.
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21: All right, it's 5:05. Dave Allen here. It's Thursday morning. Looks like we're in for a beautiful sunrise here in downtown Syracuse here in just a bit. We do have a couple of spotty showers rolling across central New York. What is the forecast, and what's the weekend look like? We'll check traffic and weather together on the 10s coming up here in just a couple of minutes. Well, Gen X's favorite water gun celebrating its 40th anniversary.
22: Lonnie Johnson had a career lasting longer than a decade as an engineer at NASA and the U.S. Air Force, but he developed an idea for a pressure-powered water gun toy. Initially named the Power Drencher, the user pumped air into a water reservoir mounted to the brightly colored plastic rifle or pistol. While the usual water pistols of the day would shoot a tiny spray of water, pulling the trigger on Johnson's design fired a hefty stream, soaking the target. And it's on this day in 1986, Johnson was awarded a patent for what became known as the Super Soaker. Eben Brown, Fox News.
21: Let's have some fun with our gun guy, Matt Mallory from PSNED, Public Safety and Education. Matt, did you ever have a Super Soaker?
23: You know, Dave, I think I might have. I'm trying to think. I know I've had squirt guns. I don't know if it was, you know, a Super Soaker, because that definitely sounds something like I'd be pitching to my parents to get me.
21: Yeah, my best friend John Schutz lived across the street. He had a big wheel. I never had one. He had a Super Soaker. I never had one. I'm not bitter, though. I'll tell you that.
23: Oh, goodness. We need a Super Soaker in this weather we've been having. It's been nice out.
21: Yeah. Hey, I want to hear about this bear attack. You wanted to talk about this bear attack last week.
23: Yeah, and it kind of leads right into magazine restrictions. So Idaho hunter shoots a grizzly bear charging at him and his son, who he's hunting with. And he didn't just shoot him with his handgun. He had to transition to his rifle, and the bear dropped like 5 yards from him. So it just shows you right there, the Second Amendment's not about, I mean, even though it has the word bear in it, it's not about that type of bear. Our founders didn't envision that, or maybe did, but it had nothing to do with hunting at all. It's about protection against four-legged animals, two-legged animals, and a tyrannical government. You know, Dave, that kind that restricts your ammunition to 10 rounds in a magazine. Just saying. Thank God he had more than that.
21: Gotcha. So here in New York State, what would that amount to?
23: That would amount to you being part of Bear Scat, I guess. I mean, 10 rounds in a magazine is, I mean, that might be enough to stop a bear, but a charging grizzly bear, and he had to transition to his rifle. So he ran out of ammo in his handgun and transitioned to his rifle, and the bear dropped 5 yards from him and his son. Thank God he was, you know, he had enough ammunition to stop the bear.
21: All right. When I hear about this Navy sailor sentenced to 20 years in prison for owning legal items.
23: Yeah, so machine gun possession is what they charge him with. It's constructive possession, and this is how they get to constructive possession, and this is the trickiness of the legal system and how they use it against and weaponize it. Patrick Tate Adamick, I think is how you say his last name. He had a World War II PPSH-41 barrel shroud, just the shroud, and for it to qualify, it would have to have four requirements. It only met one. So that's just one of the items he had. Another item he had was a demilitarized, which means it's a non-firing, destroyed to be able to be used as an actual RPG rocket launcher. Sounds cool, but it was a wall hanger for 10 years in his home office. The ATF added five components, welded some things to reconstruct it, and then added a fire control group from a bolt-action rifle to make it work. I guess my understanding only worked like once. So that right there, it's, you know, that's a tragedy that they've used that against this gentleman. And there's lots of people that are in uproar about it, but he got 20 years in prison, federal prison for that. Yeah. But you can shoot machine guns at my fun gun shoot on July 3rd, if anybody's interested.
21: Yes. So what takes place at the fun gun shoot?
23: Well, we've got, we've got golf ball launchers. We're working on trying to finish up a bowling ball launcher. We've got grenades. We've got full auto, machine guns, suppressed guns. 50 BMGs all the way down to, 20, full auto, 22 suppressed. Fun stuff. We just shoot stuff for a couple hours. We have a small group of people, limited group. We have a good time.
21: All right. Sounds like fun. Matt, got a scoot. Matt Mallory, our gun guy from PS&Ed, Public Safety and Education, offering self-defense and firearm training and sales. It's 5:09. We'll check traffic and weather together on the 10s next.
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21: 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Let's check traffic and weather together on the 10s. 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
14: from the Price Chopper Market 32 Traffic Center. Clear roads heading out this morning. Traffic looks good through downtown 690-81 interchanges. Moving right up to speed for you. No problems at any of your downtown exits. Lynch Street between Teal Avenue and Divine Street closed due to a structure fire. Do avoid that area. Next update in 10 minutes. On Syracuse's breaking news, weather, and traffic station, News Radio 570 WSYR.
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5: 5:15, News Radio 570, WSYR, Dave Allen here on Syracuse's Morning News. Well, yesterday, President Trump held a wide-ranging cabinet meeting where he discussed everything from the war in Iran to government fraud and also the economy.
6: We have control of money that they claim is theirs. We'll keep control of that money. When they behave properly and when they do what's right, we'll let them have their money. But right now, we're not doing that. And it's one thing is not contingent on the other.
5: All right, let's bring in our national correspondent, Rory O'Neill. I don't know about you, but I'm hooked on these cabinet meetings when they're live.
7: And I think this was number 12 since President Trump returned to office. And I think it went on for about an hour and 20 minutes. But the president starts things off on reading some prepared remarks, and then it sort of goes through the A to Z of what the administration is up to. A lot of the stuff we've heard about before, but, you know, then reporters get to ask questions to bring us up to date on some other issues. You know, still frustrating with the situation in Iran, the situation more specifically in the Strait of Hormuz, and it doesn't sound like we're really much closer to getting a deal that would end the conflict.
5: Any aha moments out of this cabinet meeting yesterday?
7: I'm sort of tuned in, so I don't know if anything really surprises me as much. I don't know. I think if you follow this stuff 24/7 like I tend to do, not really.
5: Yeah, they're more fun now that they're not 3.5 hours long.
7: Well, that's true. That's true as well. You know, our friend John Decker, at the White House correspondent, he's got to hold one of those boom microphones over his head so that we can hear the president. So he's happier that these things are down to an hour, too.
5: Yeah. All right. Let's switch gears. World Cup ticket pricing. What's going on?
7: Yeah, actually, your state's attorney general, along with the attorney general of New Jersey, have some questions of FIFA about how they set the prices for these World Cup tickets. Obviously, some of the ticket prices have been astronomical, especially there in, what are they calling it now, New York, New Jersey Stadium. They had to take the name off MetLife Stadium, I think, for FIFA purposes. These tickets now cost $5,000, $7,000, $12,000 a piece are raising some eyebrows. Meanwhile, some of the hotels are complaining they are not seeing the business that they were promised with the arrival of FIFA. Places like Kansas City in particular are seeing very low hotel demand. It's been okay in places like New York and Boston, but pretty remarkable that in some cases, this isn't turning out to be the big economic boom many thought it would be.
5: Yeah, it wasn't that long ago. The scuttlebutt was, well, you can't even get a hotel room, but guess what? You can.
7: Right, but still complaints about the expense. You know, that train ticket, that famous train ticket to go from Manhattan down to the stadium in New Jersey was going to be $150, and they weren't letting you park out there, so you had to take the train, and just some crazy stuff that has been frustrating. Everyone feels that they're getting the squeeze.
5: Yeah. All right. Thanks, Rory. Great job as always. That's our national correspondent, Rory O'Neill. 5:18 News Radio 570 WSYR. Let's get some money news. Time for the Bloomberg Report.
8: This is Bloomberg Money Minute. Shares of Dell Technologies popping higher this morning after the tech company won a $9.7 billion contract to help the U.S. military.

0: streamline its licenses for Microsoft software. Dell Federal Systems beat several competitors for the five-year contract. The Pentagon says the deal will cut annual costs by $422 million. Checking on the markets, fresh attacks in the Middle East fueling doubts about a peace deal. The S&P 500 finished the day yesterday little changed. This morning, stocks are seeing small losses. S&P futures are down 10 points, Dow futures falling 70. And former BP chairman Albert Manifold said nobody raised the issue of his conduct during his time at the oil major. BP ousted Manifold this week after 8 months on the job, citing serious concerns relating to governance standards, oversight, and conduct. Sources say there have been complaints about Manifold's aggressive behavior toward employees. Courtney Donahoe, Bloomberg Radio.
1: 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Just a few minutes away from a gorgeous sunrise. Let's check traffic and weather together on the 10s. Here's Kathy Denman.
2: From the Price Chopper Market 32 Traffic Center. Clear roads, light traffic so far this morning. No problems moving in or out of downtown. Lynch Street between Teal Avenue and Divine Street closed due to a structure fire. You want to avoid that area. Work continuing on Ullman Street. Van Buren Street to East Taylor remains closed. Next update in 10 minutes on Syracuse's breaking news, weather, and traffic station, News Radio 570 WSYR.
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6: A morning shower in spots, otherwise breezy and not as warm today, with partly sunny skies, the high 65. Partly cloudy tonight, the low down to 46. A mix of clouds and sun for Friday, breezy in the afternoon, very pleasant, the high of 71. Then Saturday, intervals of bright sunshine, it'll be breezy and cooler with a shower in spots again, the high 63. From the Stellar Roofing Weather Center, I'm meteorologist Jason Caterina.
7: Clear skies and 54 degrees here in downtown Syracuse at News Radio 570 WSYR.
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1: 523 here at News Radio 570 WSYR. Dave Allen on Syracuse's Morning News. Always great to welcome our aviation analyst, Jay Ratliff, to the show. Jay, a passenger named Wi-Fi causes some anxious moments on board a United Airlines flight. What happened?
5: It was a Pakistan-type hotspot that somebody had labeled on their phone that was not too complimentary, and it almost looked a bit terroristic in nature. So you've got a United flight that's just tooling along in flight, 36,000 feet, when passengers noticed as they were looking at their phones, all the Wi-Fis around them noticed this one and brought it to the attention of the flight crew, and the lead flight attendant notified the captain, who made a very quick announcement that whoever phone that was, they had 30 seconds to delete or change that name before they were going to land the plane and have the individual arrested. So I guess they had to break out his dad's voice type of thing to do that. But, you know, you've got so many people that are on edge. A lot of people just are just nervous flyers anyways. And when you throw in something that appears to be, you know, something that could be looked at as even a mild terrorist type thing or even just a stupid joke, it never seems to sit well with airline flight crews, and nor should it.
1: Yikes. As long as we're talking about United, what about this passenger that tried to open an emergency exit on a United flight?
5: I think it was Newark to Guatemala. The flight had just taken off, and a passenger got into a verbal altercation with one of the flight crews and a fellow passenger, and then became physical, and then went over to the forward emergency exit, started yanking on the handle. You and I have talked about once that aircraft is pressurized at altitude, there's no way they're ever going to get that door open. But that doesn't mean when somebody does it, it's not going to cause a lot of people to get very frustrated, very anxious at the exact same time. So the individual had to be restrained. Flight landed. Could be facing a $45,000 fine from the FAA, and I suspect that United, they may also send him a bill for, you know, the landing. Hey, this one costs us $33,000 to land this airplane. Here's the bill. You're going to pay us. And you also have a situation where obviously he'll never fly United again. But if there's anybody on that flight that was on their way to the most important business meeting of their life or trying to reach somebody that was in critical condition that may have passed before they got there, you're talking about civil suits in law that this individual could be facing for the next 10 years. So not only did it delay everybody, it was just something stupid that sadly this individual is going to be dealing with for a number of years.
1: All right. Any delays across the country? All right. Thank you, Jay. That's Jay Ratliff, our aviation analyst. It's 525 News Radio 570 WSYR. Let's get to sports now. Sports at 25 and 55. Here's Rhonda Moss.
9: Stanley Cup playoffs. The Hurricanes with a 3-goal first period shut out the Canadiens 4-0. Now a win away from reaching the Stanley Cup final. NFL, 25 teams were on the field for OTAs yesterday, including the Vikings, as quarterback J.J. McCarthy spoke for the first time on the signing. A former Cardinals QB, Kyler Murray, was asked about the relationship and if it's awkward.
10: You know, it's just like two guys in a classroom. You know, he sits on one side, I sit on the other side, and it's the coach's responsibility to teach us and coach us. Awkwardness, you know, it's just like the same feeling, you know, when you're in high school and there's another person on the other side of the room. That's just kind of how it is. So I wouldn't say there's any awkwardness.
9: McCarthy also said it will be a true competition. In baseball, Phillies lefty Christopher Sanchez pitched 7 shutout innings to extend his scoreless streak to 44 2/3 to set a new franchise record in a 3-0 win over the Padres. That's sports. I'm Rhonda Moss.
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1: We're at 56 degrees in downtown Syracuse. It's 5:30. I'm Barry V. These are the top stories. Homicide charges after a boy's death. The sheriff's looking for some puppy dumpers. And the state budget could be really done. Details ahead. First, a check of traffic and weather together on the 10s.
17: From the Price Chopper Market 32 Traffic Center, clear roads, light traffic, no problems in or out of downtown. Downtown exits all up to speed. Lynch Street between Teal Avenue and Divine Street closed due to a structure fire. You do want to avoid that area. Van Buren Street between Ullman and Henry remains closed. Next update in 10 minutes. Now in the 570 WSYR Weather Center, here's meteorologist Jason Caterina.
6: A morning shower in spots, otherwise breezy and not as warm today with partly sunny skies, the high 65. Partly cloudy, quite cool tonight, the low down to 46. Then a mix of clouds and sun for our Friday, breezy in the afternoon, very pleasant, a high of 71.
19: Fox News, I'm Sue Guzman. The U.S. launching new attacks in Iran, intercepting four Iranian drones near the Strait of Hormuz. The strikes described as self-defense. On Wednesday, President Trump was asked whether he and the U.S. would sign a short-term deal to allow Iran and Oman to control the Strait of Hormuz.
27: We're going
19: to
27: watch over it. We'll watch over it. But nobody's going to control it. That's part of the negotiation that we have. They would like to control it. Nobody's going to control it. It's international waters, and Oman will behave just like everybody else, and we'll have to blow them up. They understand that. They'll be fine.
19: A government official in Kenya says 16 students died in an overnight fire at a girls' school in central Kenya. 79 others were injured, and a former high-ranking CIA official arrested, charged with criminal theft of public money after FBI agents found $40 million worth of gold bars at his home. 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
1: 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Criminally negligent homicide charges facing a father in his 11-year-old son's death.
3: The boy, Ashton DeGonzac, was discovered in the apartment. He had ingested fentanyl that was mixed with cocaine, marijuana, and bath salts back in March of 2024. Police say it took a long time to investigate the case because so many people had brought drugs into the apartment. 42-year-old Jeremy DeGonzac is now facing homicide charges. Joel Baskey, News Radio 570 WSYR.
1: Sheriff's deputies are looking for the person who abandoned 9 puppies in Nedro.
7: Residents on Lions Den Road saw a suspicious pickup truck driving on the wrong side of the road. Moments later, 9 dogs were running into their yard. The puppies appear to be about 5 months old, according to the CNY SPCA, which is treating and caring for the abandoned dogs. Anyone with information is asked to contact the Onondaga County Sheriff's Office. Dave Smith, News Radio 570 WSYR.
1: The New York State budget saga is almost over. Late last night, the legislature passed the last of the 10 budget bills. It includes rebate checks for households struggling with high energy bills, as well as just over $23 billion in higher education funding. And it adds $20 million in additional funding for Syracuse. Our next news in 30 minutes. Breaking news anytime. Now it's more with Dave Allen as the Syracuse Morning News continues on News Radio 570 WSYR.
8: All right, I'm curious. Do we really have a state budget deal? Is it done? Is it a done deal? We'll ask New York State Assemblyman John Lamondis about the budget when he joins us coming up right after the 6 o'clock news. Well, from NATO and European relations, trade, tariffs, the Ukraine-Russia war, China, Venezuela, and now the war with Iran, the Trump administration remains engaged on a wide range of global issues. I want to welcome Ambassador Francis Rooney to the show. The ambassador represented Florida's 19th congressional district in the U.S. House of Representatives from 2017 to 2021. From 2005 to 2008, he served as the U.S. ambassador to the Holy See, appointed by President George W. Bush. Then he wrote a book about diplomacy and the U.S. Holy See relationship titled The Global Vatican. Always an honor to welcome Ambassador Francis Rooney to the show. Thanks for being on this morning.
11: Thanks for having me on.
8: Yeah. So, safe to say the president has a lot on his plate?
11: Yeah, he keeps putting more stuff on there. He better start taking some of it off.
8: So, let's talk about this. What should the Trump administration's foreign policy look like as our nation pursues its global interests?
11: Well, I think I wish they would be more thoughtful and careful about what they jump into. Venezuela went very well, so I think they might have given them an extra boost of confidence that they could do the same thing in Iran, which is much more complicated intellectually as well as logistically challenge. And now they're in the middle of something, and I don't know if they'll be able to improve on the deal that Obama had, quite frankly.
8: Yeah. Are we near the end?
11: Not until they decide either to drop the nuclear weapon part or they get Iran to accept some kind of delayed enrichment, reduced enrichment, something like that.
8: Yeah. Are we going to have boots on the ground?
11: I don't think so. I don't think even Trump, who thinks he can do anything in the world anytime, is going to cross the American people in that respect.
8: Yeah. And what about Cuba? How big of a deal is Cuba right now?
11: Oh, I think we could go get Cuba whenever we want it. It probably felt that way for a long time. We have war plans that have been drawn up since the 60s. It just hadn't been worth the cost to go get it. Now they're so weak and so confused, no power, no gas, no fuel, no food. It probably would be a little easier to go in there. But there is one big problem. This company called Gaesa, which is owned by the military, and the leading politicians, has many billions of dollars in it. They rake off all the hard currency that comes in the country in euros and dollars and pay the Cuban workers in worthless pesos. You have to deal with them and get a hold of their instruments of production, hotels they operate, gas stations, all that kind of stuff.
8: This war with Iran, are we in this alone? I realize we have the support of Israel, but are we essentially in this alone?
11: Pretty much. I think France sent one ship. England sent one ship. This is pretty much a Trump deal, and he can't escape that.
8: Yeah. How do you see this playing out?
11: I think they're going to fiddle around and finally come up with a formula that Iran will agree to reduce some enrichment levels and maybe some time frame, which they won't live up to get rid of some enriched uranium. They didn't get rid of it before. They just put it on the military bases that were off-limits from Obama's agreement. But it'll be a fascinating way for Trump to get this monkey off his back.
8: How's the rest of the world looking at this?
11: They think it was stupid. I think the British guy and Macron and these guys have all basically made it clear that this is not a fight we needed to pick.
8: Is there a chance for a good outcome here for the U.S.?
11: There's a chance for an outcome about as good as what Obama got, which did slow Iran down. It made them be more furtive in their enrichment activities and put them under mountains and on military bases and things, but they were still going about their business.
8: How big of an impact is this going to have on the midterms for Republicans?
11: I'm not sure it will have it's going to have an impact from the point of view of rising prices. You know, finally, Trump's ridiculous tariffs are starting to kick in. We get so many of our building materials products from Canada, and the prices are starting to go up. You're seeing articles all the time about the increase in cost of housing and building materials, and that's what's going to hurt people in the United States. $5 gas will hurt the United States.
8: Yeah. You think we can turn this around pretty quickly if we get things situated and get control of the Strait of Hormuz?
11: It'll take some time to get all those tankers deployed and get stocks refinished around the world, especially in refined products. If you look on some of those tracking sites of ships, you can see how many tankers are bottled up on both sides of the strait right now.
8: All right. Sir, we appreciate your time. We'll do it again soon. That's Ambassador Francis Rooney on Syracuse's Morning News. 5:39, we'll check traffic and weather together on the 10s next.
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17: From the Price Chopper Market 32 Traffic Center, clear roads heading out this morning, light traffic moving through downtown, 690, 81 interchanges right up to speed for you. No problems at any of your downtown exits. Lynch Street between Teal Avenue and Divine Street remains closed due to a structure fire. Avoid the area. Next update in 10 minutes on Syracuse's breaking news, weather, and traffic station, News Radio 570 WSYR.
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4: A morning shower in spots, otherwise breezy and not as warm today with partly sunny skies, the high 65. Partly cloudy tonight, the low down to 46. A mix of clouds and sun for Friday, breezy in the afternoon, very pleasant, the high of 71. Then Saturday, intervals of bright sunshine, it'll be breezy and cooler with a shower in spots again, the high 63. From the Stella Roofing Weather Center, I'm meteorologist Jason Caterina.
6: Clear skies and 54 degrees here in downtown Syracuse at News Radio 570 WSYR.
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40: JFK International is one of four U.S. airports named as a designated entry point for passengers arriving from African countries impacted by Ebola. The CDC is still allowing some people from the Congo, South Sudan, and Uganda, where Ebola is spreading unchecked, to enter the USA, but only at four designated sites. They are JFK International Airport in New York, Dulles in Virginia, Hartsdale-Jackson in Atlanta, and George Bush Intercontinental in Houston, with Secretary of State Marco Rubio making it clear.
41: We cannot and will not allow any cases of Ebola to enter the United States.
40: He says there will be enhanced Ebola screenings at those airports, questionnaire about travel history and any symptoms, a temperature check, and observation for signs of illness. JFK travelers on Wednesday had these reactions.
42: Better that they're doing something rather than pretending it doesn't exist.
43: Before you come over here, it should be taken care of over there.
40: Health Update, I'm Sarah Lee Kessler.
0: Bill O'Reilly here, and I'm warming up. Stand by for the O'Reilly Update Morning Edition. But first.
1: 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Don't wait. On this Thursday, a new Harris-Harvard poll says Americans are split 50-50 over the upcoming midterm vote. Obviously, that's bad news for the Democratic Party, which thought it had President Trump and the Republicans on the ropes due to the Iran conflict and higher prices for consumers. The poll, in my opinion, reflects more about lack of leadership on the left than it does about the president's policies. Putting the anti-Trump vote aside, what exactly are Democrats selling to the American people? Well, here's a partial rundown. The left does not want to confront Iran, generally favors Hamas over Israeli forces, wants higher income and corporate taxes, especially a wealth tax, which is a seizure of private property, favors even more government spending on entitlements, despite the $40 trillion debt, supports amnesty for migrants not convicted of violent crimes in America, wants to defund ICE and border enforcement, objects to military action against drug smugglers, supports homeless people living in public spaces. Now, that's a very tough list to swallow for non-ideological voters and provides a shield to Republicans who are facing higher prices for the essentials of life. So, the cliche goes, anything could happen in the midterms. Back in a moment. Homeowners, when is the last time you checked your home title? Scammers are everywhere and they're targeting your equity. With just a single forged document, they can file at the county. So don't wait until it's too late. Find out if you are already a victim today. 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That is the Morning O'Reilly Update. More analysis later on.
2: 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Let's get some money news. Here's Courtney Donahoe.
3: This is a Bloomberg Money Minute. Shares of Snowflake surging this morning. The software maker gave a stronger than expected financial outlook for the year. Plus, the company signed a $6 billion multi-year agreement to use Amazon's cloud services and chips. Snowflake develops software that helps organize, analyze, and store corporate data in the cloud, and it's weaving artificial intelligence through its platform. Renewed tensions in the Middle East is threatening the fragile ceasefire. Yesterday, the S&P 500 closed little changed. This morning, traders are continuing to watch the headlines out of the Persian Gulf. S&P futures are down 8 points. Dow futures are falling 50. And global investments in oil projects are due to fall for a third year in a row. According to the International Energy Agency, spending on crude projects is set to drop below $500 billion in 2026. The near closure of the Strait of Hormuz has forced companies to rethink their energy investment strategies. Courtney Donahoe, Bloomberg Radio.
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4: 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Clear roads, light traffic so far this morning. No problems in or out of downtown. North Krause Avenue between Burnett Avenue and Canal Street, closed to all traffic, ongoing road work through there. Comstock Avenue between Waverly and Marshall remains closed to all traffic. Next update in 10 minutes on Syracuse's breaking news, weather, and traffic station, News Radio 570 WSYR.
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7: A morning shower in spots, otherwise breezy and not as warm today with partly sunny skies, the high 65.
6: Partly cloudy tonight, the low down to 46. A mix of clouds and sun for Friday, breezy in the afternoon, very pleasant, the high of 71. Then Saturday, intervals of bright sunshine, it'll be breezy and cooler with a shower in spots again, the high 63. From the Stella Roofing Weather Center, I'm meteorologist Jason Caterina.
7: Clear skies and 54 degrees here in downtown Syracuse at News Radio 570 WSYR.
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21: I think we got screwed. I was looking at some information out of Albany, and yesterday word came that the state government was going to give Albany $20 million to plug a hole in its budget, a hole that came about in large measure through incompetence at City Hall. And so the state says, don't worry, you failed, but we will bail you out. Meaning that taxpayers from across the state, including from right here, are going to have to put in money to fix the budget problems caused by, you know, folks with a screw loose running City Hall in Albany. And the question is asked, why possibly should the state taxpayer be on the hook to fix the budgetary problems of the city of Albany? And the response from the state was, well, because there's so much tax-exempt property in the city of Albany, we at the state felt we should bail them out. And the thing is, Albany, if you ask AI, 55% of its land inside the city is tax-exempt, and they can't collect taxes on it. And the state said, that's why we're bailing them out. Well, do you know what the percent of tax-exempt property is in our city? Yeah, it's 52%. You can ask AI that as well. So Albany is 55%, and they get $20 million. We're 52%, and we get the shaft, right? And we have the privilege of paying our extra state tax to go bail them out. Please explain to me how that makes any sense at all.
2: 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Here's Rhonda Moss.
22: Stanley Cup playoffs, the Hurricanes with a 3-goal first period, shut out the Canadiens 4-0. Now a win away from reaching the Stanley Cup final. NFL, 25 teams were on the field for OTAs yesterday, including the Vikings, as quarterback J.J. McCarthy spoke for the first time on the signing. A former Cardinals QB, Kyler Murray, was asked about the relationship and if it's awkward.
23: No, it's just like two guys in a classroom. You know, he sits on one side, I sit on the other side, and it's the coach's responsibility to teach us and coach us. Awkwardness, you know, it's just like the same feeling, you know, when you're in high school and there's another person on the other side of the room. That's just kind of how it is. So I wouldn't say there's any awkwardness.
22: McCarthy also said it will be a true competition. In baseball, Phillies lefty Christopher Sanchez pitched 7 shutout innings to extend his scoreless streak to 44 2/3 to set a new franchise record in a 3-0 win over the Padres. That's sports. I'm Rhonda Moss.
2: All right. Thanks, Rhonda. Great job. Well, President Trump is looking ahead to expand the Abram Accords as part of a potential deal to end the war with Iran.
9: As President Trump looks to close what he describes as a great deal with Iran, he's also considering making an ask of Arab allies and partners in the region.
10: I would like to have them join the Abraham Accords. It'll be historic if they do it. And we would, I think they owe that to us.
9: The Abraham Accords, first announced in President Trump's first term, established diplomatic relations between Israel, the UAE, and Bahrain. But several other Arab nations have not joined.
10: It's turned out to be so good, so effective. And so we're, you know, requesting strongly that they join.
9: At a cabinet meeting, the president even suggested expanding the Abraham Accords could be required for an Iran agreement. At the White House, Jared Halpern, Fox News.
2: Well, brace yourself. We may have a budget deal. We'll chat with New York Assemblyman John Lamondis coming up right after the 6 o'clock news.
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2: In downtown Syracuse, 56 degrees at 6 o'clock. Hi, Barry V. These are the top stories. Homicide charges against a father in his son's death. An appointment at the Housing Authority and a Marcy prison guard sentenced. Details ahead. First, a check of traffic and weather together on the 10s.
4: From the Price Chopper Market 32 Traffic Center, Clear roads heading out this morning. Traffic looks good through downtown 690-81. Interchanges, little company with you. No delays so far this morning. Lynch Street between Teal Avenue and Divine Street. Still closed due to an earlier structure fire. You do want to avoid that area. Next update in 10 minutes. Now in the 570 WSYR Weather Center, here's meteorologist Jason Caterina.
0: A morning shower in spots, otherwise breezy and not as warm today with partly sunny skies, the high 65. Partly cloudy, quite cool tonight, the low down to 46. Then a mix of clouds and sun for our Friday. Breezy in the afternoon, very pleasant, a high of 71.
1: The U.S. strikes Iran again. I'm Dave Anthony, Fox News, and Iran strikes the U.S. despite a ceasefire as talks continue trying to work out a deal to end the conflict.
3: It's the second time in the last few days that the U.S. carried out what it calls defensive strikes. U.S. officials say U.S. Central Command forces shot down four Iranian one-way attack drones that pose a threat around the Strait of Hormuz. U.S. forces also struck an Iranian ground control station in Bandar Abbas that was about to launch a fifth drone. This morning, the Islamic Revolutionary Guard Corps says it retaliated by targeting a U.S. airbase from where the strike came. They're promising more aggressive attacks if the U.S. conducts more strikes.
1: Fox's Madeline Rivera. President Trump insists Iran wants to make a deal, but he said at a cabinet meeting he will not enter into a crummy agreement.
10: The strait's going to be open to everybody. It's,
3: and who would control it?
10: International waters. Nobody's going to control it. We're going to watch over it.
1: And the president threatened to blow up another country, Oman, if it tries to control the Strait of Hormuz shipping. For the second day in a row, the U.S. military blew up another boat alleged to be trafficking drugs off the South American coast. Two suspected narco-terrorists were killed in yesterday's strike. One died in Tuesday's attack, but two survived. The military's carried out dozens of these strikes targeting drug smuggling since September. In Washington state, it's a recovery, not a rescue operation, for the nine workers still missing after a giant chemical tank implosion, presumed dead now.
5: As the search continues for those unaccounted for, the second confirmed death from injuries suffered in the Tuesday implosion was announced. That person has not been identified. The tank at Nippon Dynawave Packaging in Longview, Washington, when it ruptured, was filled with 900,000 gallons of a mixture known as white liquor, a key component in the papermaking process. What sparked the implosion is not known.
1: Fox's Gernal Scott. 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
2: 570 WSYR News Time is 6:03. A father facing criminally negligent homicide charges 2 years after the death of his 11-year-old son. Ashton DeGonzac was discovered in his dad's apartment. He had ingested fentanyl laced with cocaine, marijuana, and bath salts in March of 2024. His father, 42-year-old Jeremy DeGonzac, being held without bail. Mayor Sharon Owens is making an appointment to the board for the Syracuse Housing Authority.
6: Owens has chosen former Onondaga County Legislator Monica Williams to take over the position vacated by Christopher Montgomery. He resigned on Monday to take a job with the Syracuse Planning Commission. Williams also currently serves as Onondaga County's Chief Diversity Officer. The board meets again today at noon at Syracuse University's Center of Excellence. Dolaski, News Radio 570 WSYR.
2: A former Marcy Corrections Officer has been sentenced in the death of Robert Brooks.
7: Glenn Trumbly, who testified against his fellow CEOs in the beating death trials, was sentenced to 2 years in Oneida County Jail. He's serving 1 year for falsifying documents and one for reckless endangerment. He was one of 10 New York State Corrections Officers charged in the beating death of Brooks. He apologized to Brooks' family and the court before he was sentenced, then handcuffed and let out of the courtroom. Dave Smith, News Radio 570 WSYR.
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13: Okay, well, New York State Assemblyman John Lamondes hosted his annual Let's Wrestle campaign in Albany to highlight the impact wrestling has had across the state. The Assemblyman joins us now. Hey, good morning. How the heck are you?
27: I'm good. Thank you for having me.
13: Yeah, before we talk about the budget, let's talk about wrestling. What'd you do this week?
27: So we hosted my annual Let's Wrestle campaign, and we honor a person in the, from the community that has had significant impact on the sport and on students' development, and that was Don McGee. And with him was Gene Mills, NCAA champion, Olympian, world champion, and then Dr. Zayas, who is in charge of all of high school athletics throughout the state.
13: How big of a deal is wrestling in New York State?
27: Wrestling is a really big deal, but it's becoming a bigger deal, especially since the entry of girls into the sport. It's the fastest growing sport in New York State. And I think that traction's going to keep going in light of the fact that it's not a sport for everyone. It is the most difficult, most challenging, and most disciplined sport that there is in our high school curriculum.
13: Rumor has it you know firsthand what wrestling's all about.
27: I sure do, 8 years. And I am really grateful for the coaches that introduced me to it and kept me in it through my sophomore year in college, before I went into the Army. So middle school, high school, 2 years of college. And it was really, really beneficial. And most people don't realize the benefits gained from that sport until much later in life.
13: Awesome. All right, let's switch gears, talk about the budget. I know it was a late night. Where are we at this point?
27: You tell me. Tick-tock, 58 days. as of the time that I left yesterday, when the assembly finished, the Senate was still not done. So the budget isn't done until the Senate is done, and hopefully the Senate did finish sometime last night or early this morning. I am unsure of that as we speak right now, my God, the people of our state, they deserve having a more disciplined process.
13: I keep hearing from so many people, county executives, fire departments, police departments, anybody that's got to deal with a budget, they just don't know what they're in for until this New York State budget is done.
27: Correct. And it really holds them hostage in what I'm going to call a very unprofessional way, because a budget can be just as on time as it can be late. And the reason for that is it requires professional discipline and experience to understand the implications of those whom you're holding hostage by it. And so this is one of those things that is really unfair to do to our educators and to our schools and all the administrators throughout our educational system, et cetera, as one example.
13: I know the governor was asked about the delay in the budget deal yesterday. And I got to paraphrase here, but she was really flippant and made it sound like it was no big deal that the budget is more than 2 months late.
27: Well, that's because she doesn't have, as I said, she doesn't have the professional discipline and or experience to understand her obligations as a leader, quote unquote, to the people that she's leading. It's not a, I'm in charge, you do what I say. There are obligations when you're a leader. And when you elect people that have no experience in anything, they're just politicians, you're electing a time bomb, because that person does not care. Because what happens is the political aspect of their position is their driver, and that's their varsity sport. I call the politicians varsity athletes, because they're in it for the exact wrong reason.
13: Silly question here, but as a member of the assembly, you're voting on the budget here. Are there things in the budget you haven't even seen yet?
27: Well, I'm sure, absolutely. I mean, we our staff is magnificent. They were up all night the last two nights, putting together what they could for us. But absolutely, there are things that we won't know the full repercussions of for the next couple days.
13: All right. Thanks for the update. Keep us in the loop. That's New York State Assemblyman John Lamondes. 610 News Radio 570 WSYR. Let's check traffic and weather together on the 10s. Here's Kathy Denman.
4: From the Price Chopper Market 32 Traffic Center. Clear roads heading out this morning. Traffic looks good through downtown, 690-81 interchanges. Little company with you. No delays so far this morning. Lynch Street between Teal Avenue and Devine Street still closed due to an earlier structure fire. You do want to avoid that area. Next update in 10 minutes. Now in the 570 WSYR Weather Center, here's meteorologist Jason Caterina.
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12: This is Lee Habib, host of Our American Stories. In our next episode, we'll hear about the night two H-bombs fell on North Carolina from the man who dismantled them. You won't want to miss the next episode of Our American Stories.
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0: A morning shower in spots, otherwise breezy and not as warm today with partly sunny skies, the high 65. Partly cloudy tonight, the low down to 46. A mix of clouds and sun for Friday, breezy in the afternoon, very pleasant, the high of 71. Then Saturday.

0: 616 News Radio 570 WSYR. Dave Allen here on Syracuse's Morning News. Now, the Democratic National Committee released its autopsy of the 2024 election, blaming its loss on former President Joe Biden's decision to seek another term. But it also failed to mention the war in Gaza and the former president's disastrous debate performance. Former First Lady Dr. Jill Biden telling CBS News Sunday morning she was frightened as she watched her husband on the debate stage.
1: I had never, ever seen Joe like that before or since. Never.
2: Or since.
1: Yes.
2: Or You've since. Never seen him like
1: never.
2: That.
1: Never. No.
2: What happened?
1: I don't know what happened. I mean, as I watched it, I thought, oh my God, he's having a stroke. And it scared me to death.
0: Reaction from Fox News legal analyst Greg Jarrett on Hannity.
3: I wrote a column about this on FoxNews.com. Biden is now suing to keep his self-incriminating tape recordings hidden from the American people. They have a right to know whether he was lying repeatedly when he insisted he never shared top-secret classified information. He did share it. He did lie. It's on the tapes. It's confirmed by the special counsel who listened to those tapes, and the public is also entitled to hear the tapes. And Biden's claim that, oh, gee, these are my private personal recordings is absurd. They were obtained lawfully by consent in a criminal investigation, so Biden does not have a Fourth Amendment privacy right to them. The tapes are in the public and prosecutorial domain, and that strips away any privacy protections under law. Not only that, Sean, but Biden was sharing the classified contents of documents owned by the government, not him. Yet he kept telling the special counsel, oh, these are my documents. No, they're not. He wrongfully appropriated them, and the government took them back from him. You know, you do not get to hide behind privacy rights when you steal government records. So the court should release the tapes to the public. And I think you're right, Sean. We're also going to hear rather stunning diminished mental capacity, and the American public deserves the truth of the president's condition.
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1: This is a Bloomberg Money Minute. 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The software maker gave a stronger than expected financial outlook for the year. Plus, the company signed a $6 billion multi-year agreement to use Amazon's cloud services and chips. Snowflake develops software that helps organize, analyze, and store corporate data in the cloud, and it's weaving artificial intelligence through its platform. Renewed tensions in the Middle East is threatening the fragile ceasefire. Yesterday, the S&P 500 closed little changed. This morning, traders are continuing to watch the headlines out of the Persian Gulf. S&P futures are down 8 points. Dow futures are falling 50. And global investments in oil projects are due to fall for a third year in a row. According to the International Energy Agency, spending on crude projects is set to drop below $500 billion in 2026. The near closure of the Strait of Hormuz has forced companies to rethink their energy investment strategies. Courtney Donahoe, Bloomberg Radio.
0: 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Let's check traffic and weather together on the 10s. 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
2: 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Clear road, steady traffic moving through downtown. 690-81 interchange is filling in. No unusual delays for you. 690 West at Bear Street, we do have that right lane closed. North Krause Avenue, Barnett Avenue to Canal Street, still closed to all traffic. Next update in 10 minutes on Syracuse's breaking news, weather, and traffic station, News Radio 570 WSYR.
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7: A morning shower in spots, otherwise breezy and not as warm today, with partly sunny skies, the high 65. Partly cloudy tonight, the low down to 46. A mix of clouds and sun for Friday, breezy in the afternoon, very pleasant, the high of 71. Then Saturday, intervals of bright sunshine, it'll be breezy and cooler with a shower in spots again, the high 63. From the Stellar Roofing Weather Center, I'm meteorologist Jason Caterina.
8: Partly cloudy skies and 54 degrees here in downtown Syracuse at News Radio 570 WSYR.
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0: 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In for John DiTullio this morning, here's Rhonda Moss.
21: Stanley Cup playoffs, the Hurricanes with a 3-goal first period shut out the Canadiens 4-0. Now a win away from reaching the Stanley Cup final. NFL, 25 teams were on the field for OTAs yesterday, including the Vikings, as quarterback J.J. McCarthy spoke for the first time on the signing. A former Cardinals QB, Kyler Murray, was asked about the relationship and if it's awkward.
22: You know, it's just like two guys in a classroom. You know, he sits on one side, I sit on the other side, and it's the coach's responsibility to teach us and coach us. Awkwardness, you know, it's just like the same feeling, you know, when you're in high school and there's another person on the other side of the room. That's just kind of how it is, so I wouldn't say there's any awkwardness.
21: McCarthy also said it will be a true competition. In baseball, Phillies lefty Christopher Sanchez pitched 7 shutout innings to extend his scoreless streak to 44 2/3 to set a new franchise record in a 3-0 win over the Padres. That's sports. I'm Ronza Moss.
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0: At 6:30, 56 degrees in downtown Syracuse, I'm Barry V. These are the top stories. A father facing homicide charges in his son's death. Some teachers getting a pay boost. And a mid-state CO sentenced. Details ahead. First, a check of traffic and weather together on the 10s.
24: From the Price Chopper Market 32 Traffic Center. Clear road, steady traffic moving through downtown, 690-81 interchange is filling in. No unusual delays for you. 690 West at Bear Street, we do have that right lane closed. North Krause Avenue, Barnett Avenue to Canal Street, still closed to all traffic. Next update in 10 minutes on Syracuse's breaking news, weather, and traffic station, News Radio 570 WSYR.
25: A morning shower in spots, otherwise breezy and not as warm today with partly sunny skies, the high 65. Partly cloudy, quite cool tonight, the low down to 46. Then a mix of clouds and sun for our Friday. Breezy in the afternoon, very pleasant, a high of 71.
26: Fox News, I'm CJ Pop of the U.S. military on the defensive for the second time in the past few days in the Middle East.
27: U.S. officials say U.S. Central Command forces shot down four Iranian one-way attack drones that pose a threat around the Strait of Hormuz. U.S. forces also struck an Iranian ground control station in Bandar Abbas that was about to launch a fifth drone. These actions were measured, purely defensive, and intended to maintain the ceasefire.
26: Fox's Madeline Rivera reporting Iran's military reports had targeted a U.S. airbase in Kuwait, which confirmed it responded to missile and drone attacks in its territory. A fresh look on the health of the U.S. economy comes out this morning.
31: The PCE price index, inflation, personal income, and spending for April, and the gross domestic product. Economic growth for the first quarter will be released.
26: That's Fox's Jeannie Casola. 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
0: WSYR News Time is 6:33. A father facing criminally negligent homicide charges 2 years after his 11-year-old son died of a drug overdose. The boy, Ashton DeGonzac, was discovered in the apartment. He had ingested fentanyl that was mixed with cocaine, marijuana, and bath salts in March of 2024. Police say it took so long to investigate because many people had brought drugs into the apartment. 42-year-old Jeremy DeGonzac now facing homicide charges. Teachers in over a dozen struggling Syracuse schools maybe get a little boost in pay.
26: The Syracuse City School District Board is approving a plan to give those educators a $10,000 stipend for working overtime while the district looks to improve attendance and test scores. Not all teachers will get the money, and recipients must participate in personal and professional development sessions. It's unclear just how many teachers will be affected. Jolaski, News Radio 570 WSYR.
0: A former Mid-State Corrections officer sentenced in the death of Messiah Netwee.
6: Jonah Levy was found guilty of manslaughter, two counts of gang assault, conspiracy, and falsifying documents related to Netwee's beating death. Levy was among 10 correction officers indicted in the death of the 22-year-old. Wednesday, an Oneida County judge sentenced Levy to the maximum, 25 years in prison. Dave Smith, News Radio 570 WSYR.
0: Our next news in 30 minutes. 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Now more Dave Allen on News Radio 570 WSYR. Well, it's a beautiful Thursday morning. Just a few stray clouds downtown. Is that sunshine going to last? We'll check traffic and weather together on the 10s coming up here in just a couple of minutes. Well, President Trump held a wide-ranging cabinet meeting yesterday where he discussed everything from the war in Iran to government fraud to the economy.
9: We have control of money that they claim is theirs. We'll keep control of that money. When they behave properly and when they do what's right, we'll let them have their money. But right now, we're not doing that. And it's one thing is not contingent on the other.
0: Let's bring in our national correspondent, Rory O'Neill. I hate to admit it, but I'm kind of hooked on these cabinet meetings.
10: And I think this was number 12 since President Trump returned to office. And I think it went on for about an hour and 20 minutes. But the president starts things off on reading some prepared remarks, and then it sort of goes through the A to Z of what the administration is up to. A lot of the stuff we've heard about before, but, you know, then reporters get to ask questions to bring us up to date on some other issues. You know, still frustrating with the situation in Iran, the situation more specifically in the Strait of Hormuz, and it doesn't sound like we're really much closer to getting a deal that would end the conflict.
0: Any aha moments out of this cabinet meeting yesterday?
10: I'm sort of tuned in, so I don't know if anything really surprises me as much. I don't know. I think if you follow this stuff 24/7 like I tend to do, not really.
0: Yeah, they're more fun now that they're not 3.5 hours long.
10: Well, that's true. That's true as well. You know, our friend John Decker, at the White House correspondent, he's got to hold one of those boom microphones over his head so that we can hear the president. So he's happier that these things are down to an hour, too.
0: Yeah. All right. Let's switch gears. World Cup ticket pricing. What's going on?
10: Yeah, actually, your state's attorney general, along with the attorney general of New Jersey, have some questions of FIFA about how they set the prices for these World Cup tickets. Obviously, some of the ticket prices have been astronomical, especially there in, what are they calling it now, New York, New Jersey Stadium? They had to take the name off MetLife Stadium, I think, for FIFA purposes. These tickets now cost $12,000 a piece are raising some eyebrows. Meanwhile, some of the hotels are complaining they are not seeing the business that they were promised with the arrival of FIFA. Places like Kansas City in particular are seeing very low hotel demand. It's been okay in places like New York and Boston, but pretty remarkable that in some cases, this isn't turning out to be the big economic boom many thought it would be.
0: Yeah, it wasn't that long ago. The scuttlebutt was, well, you can't even get a hotel room, but guess what? You can.
10: Right, but still complaints about the expense. You know, that train ticket, that famous train ticket to go from Manhattan down to the stadium in New Jersey was going to be $150, and they weren't letting you park out there, so you had to take the train, and just some crazy stuff that has been frustrating. Everyone feels that they're getting the squeeze.
0: All right, thanks, Rory. Great job. That's our national correspondent, Rory O'Neill. Well, President Trump slams New York taxes for driving businesses out of the state.
11: All these rich companies, big, fat, beautiful companies, they have jobs and they have money, and they're leaving, and nobody's stopping them from leaving. New York can never, if we don't stop this, and I'm for you, and I'm helping you in Washington much more than I'm supposed to be helping you, believe me, New York can never be the same if it's losing its tax base, and the people that pay 85% of the taxes are leaving.
0: Reaction from New York Congresswoman Claudia Tenney on Fox Business.
12: If we continue on these policies, we're not going to stop the exodus, and it affects upstate New York. Let me just tell you, when I was in the state legislature, there was this huge push to prevent Wall Street bonuses, and they were going to eliminate Wall Street bonuses. It was a way of taxing the rich and preventing Wall Street bonuses. But then all of a sudden they realized, oh wait, there's going to be a couple $1 billion shortfall because all those people on Wall Street earning bonuses are paying taxes. And so, yeah, what's happening now is you're seeing massive wealth. $68 billion in wealth has left just from between 2019 and 2023, more than the amount coming in. And then you're seeing over $600 billion in wealth leaving the state of New York and going to other states like Florida and Texas because they aren't taxing the rich. They're actually encouraging growth. And I think people need to understand that they're not just coming for the rich. Eventually, it's going to hit the middle class and it's going to affect everyone. And so that's why these policies haven't worked, never work, and will not work in the future. And why I really worry about the future of New York, where Kathy Hochul should know better as an upstate New Yorker, but she is completely captivated by the far left and the socialist communist party, like people like Zohran Mamdani, who are really the tail wagging the dog in New York's economic policy.
0: Mm-hmm. That's Congresswoman Claudia Tenney. 6:39, we'll check traffic and weather together on the 10s next.
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24: From the Price Chopper Market 32 Traffic Center, steady traffic moving into downtown. 690 81 interchange is filling in. No unusual delays for you heading out right now. 690 East and West 81 to Teal Avenue. Looking good through that ongoing construction. No delays. Comstock Avenue, Waverly to Marshall remains closed. Next update in 10 minutes. Now in the 570 WSYR Weather Center, here's meteorologist Jason Caterina.
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25: A morning shower in spots, otherwise breezy and not as warm today, with partly sunny skies, the high 65. Partly cloudy tonight, the low down to 46. A mix of clouds and sun for Friday, breezy in the afternoon, very pleasant, the high of 71. Then Saturday, intervals of bright sunshine, it'll be breezy and cooler with a shower in spots again, the high 63. From the Stellar Roofing Weather Center, I'm meteorologist Jason Caterina.
35: Partly cloudy skies and 54 degrees here in downtown Syracuse at News Radio 570 WSYR.
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14: The singer-backed House Bill 512 even testifying in support of the measure, which puts a cap on prices that tickets could be sold for. Now Vermont is the only state in which a ticket cannot be resold on the secondary market for more than 110% of its original price. Khan hopes it's a first step in what could be a national trend. A new biography on guitarist Jeff Beck comes out this summer.
15: Blow by Blow, the Jeff Beck story, was written by Brad Tolinsky and Chris Gill. It's the first biography to fully capture the life, music, and mystery of the singular artist. The book was compiled from over 30 hours of interviews with Beck, as well as contributions from the musician's friends, including Jimmy Page, Johnny Depp, and Clive Davis. Blow by Blow will be released July the 14th. I'm Mark Mayfield.
14: And Nicolas Cage has legally changed his name to Nicolas Cage. He said he did it last year, as a matter of fact. He was born Nicolas Kim Coppola, the nephew of the famous filmmaker Francis Ford Coppola, and he says he chose the name to avoid claims of nepotism, and he got it from a Marvel character. And that's entertainment. I'm Daria Albinger.
0: 6:45, News Radio 570, WSYR, Dave Allen here on Syracuse's Morning News. Well, it was a late night for state lawmakers, but is the budget deal really done this time? I asked New York State Assemblyman John Lamontes earlier on the show.
17: So, as of the time that I left yesterday when the Assembly finished, the Senate was still not done. So, the budget isn't done until the Senate is done. Hopefully the Senate did finish sometime last night or early this morning. I am unsure of that as we speak right now. My God, the people of our state, they deserve having a more disciplined process.
0: That's New York State Assemblyman John Lamontes. Let's switch gears, bring in our aviation analyst, Jay Ratliff. Jay, a passenger named Wi-Fi causes some anxious moments aboard a United Airlines flight. What happened?
19: It was a Pakistan-type hotspot that somebody had labeled on their phone that was not too complimentary, and it almost looked a bit terroristic in nature. So you've got a United flight that's just tooling along in flight, 36,000 feet, when passengers noticed as they were looking at their phones, all the Wi-Fis around them noticed this one and brought it to the attention of the flight crew. And the lead flight attendant notified the captain, who made a very quick announcement that whoever phone that was, they had 30 seconds to delete or change that name before they were going to land the plane and have the individual arrested. So I guess they had to break out his dad's voice type of thing to do that. But, you know, you've got so many people that are on edge. A lot of people just are just nervous flyers anyways. And when you throw in something that appears to be, you know, something that could be looked at as even a mild terrorist type thing or even just a stupid joke, it never seems to sit well with airline flight crews, and nor should it.
0: Yikes. As long as we're talking about United, what about this passenger that tried to open an emergency exit on a United flight?
19: I think it was Newark to Guatemala. The flight had just taken off, and a passenger got into a verbal altercation with one of the flight crews and a fellow passenger, and then became physical, and then went over to the forward emergency exit, started yanking on the handle. Now, you and I have talked about once that aircraft is pressurized at altitude, there's no way they're ever going to get that door open. But that doesn't mean when somebody does it, it's not going to cause a lot of people to get very frustrated, very anxious at the exact same time. So the individual had to be restrained. Flight landed. Could be facing a $45,000 fine from the FAA, and I suspect that United, they may also send him a bill for, you know, the landing. Hey, this one cost us $33,000 to land this airplane. Here's the bill. You're going to pay us. And you also have a situation where obviously he'll never fly United again. But if there's anybody on that flight that was on their way to the most important business meeting of their life or trying to reach somebody that was in critical condition that may have passed before they got there, you're talking about civil suits in law that this individual could be facing for the next 10 years. So not only did it delay everybody, it was just something stupid that sadly this individual is going to be dealing with for a number of years.
0: All right. Thanks, Jay. Safe travels. That's our aviation analyst, Jay Ratliff. 648 News Radio 570 WSYR. Let's get some money news. Here's Courtney Donahoe.
4: This is a Bloomberg Money Minute. United Airlines is staying grounded on mergers. The carrier says there won't be a combination with another airline anytime soon because it lacks a willing partner for a major deal. United CEO Scott Kirby added that some of the smaller tie-ups that have been floated don't make economic sense. The surge in jet fuel prices has squeezed the airline industry globally, putting pressure on carriers. Checking on your money, stock futures seeing small losses this morning. Clashes between the U.S. and Iran casting doubt about a deal anytime soon to end the conflict in the Middle East. And Roku has revamped its home screen for the first time in a decade. The new design features a personalized artificial intelligence-powered main screen that will learn user habits and preferences. The layout will shift throughout the day based on who's watching. Roku says the hope is to simplify the experience for viewers who sometimes feel overwhelmed by the enormous selection of streaming content. Courtney Donahoe, Bloomberg Radio.
0: 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Let's check traffic and weather together on the 10s. Here's Kathy Denman.
5: From the Price Chopper Market 32 Traffic Center, steady traffic moving into downtown. 690 81 interchange is filling in. No unusual delays for you heading out right now. 690 East and West 81 to Teal Avenue. Looking good through that ongoing construction. No delays. Comstock Avenue, Waverly to Marshall remains closed. Next update in 10 minutes. Now in the 570 WSYR Weather Center, here's meteorologist Jason Caterina.
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21: A morning shower in spots, otherwise breezy and not as warm today, with partly sunny skies, the high 65. Partly cloudy tonight, the low down to 46. A mix of clouds and sun for Friday, breezy in the afternoon, very pleasant, the high of 71. Then Saturday, intervals of bright sunshine, it'll be breezy and cooler with a shower in spots again, the high 63. From the Stellar Roofing Weather Center, I'm meteorologist Jason Caterina.
22: A mix of sun and clouds and 53 degrees here in downtown Syracuse at News Radio 570 WSYR.
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0: News Radio 570 WSYR. Dave Allen here on Syracuse's Morning News with some news you can use. A new study states nearly 7 million vehicles are on U.S. roads currently that have an unfixed recall tied to their backup camera system.
28: The folks at Carfax say millions of cars are suffering from intermittent backup camera failures, as well as blank or distorted screens and frozen images. Those bad backup cameras can increase the risk of a crash as driver visibility is reduced. Carfax reports one big factor impacting the cameras is that vehicles are getting more complex. That means these systems often rely on interconnected hardware and software, and that creates more chances for widespread failures. Since 2018, those cameras have been required on all new vehicles sold in the U.S. under 10,000 pounds. Jill Nato, Fox News.
0: 655, News Radio 570, WSYR, with sports at 25 and 55. In for John DiTullio this morning, here's Ronna Moss.
29: Stanley Cup playoffs, the Hurricanes with a 3-goal first period, shut out the Canadiens 4-0. Now a win away from reaching the Stanley Cup final. NFL, 25 teams were on the field for OTAs yesterday, including the Vikings, as quarterback J.J. McCarthy spoke for the first time on the signing. A former Cardinals QB, Kyler Murray, was asked about the relationship and if it's awkward.
30: No, it's just like two guys in a classroom. You know, he sits on one side, I sit on the other side, and it's the coach's responsibility to teach us and coach us. Awkwardness, you know, it's just like the same feeling, you know, when you're in high school and there's another person on the other side of the room. That's just kind of how it is, so I wouldn't say there's any awkwardness.
29: McCarthy also said it will be a true competition. In baseball, Phillies lefty Christopher Sanchez pitched 7 shutout innings to extend his scoreless streak to 44 2/3 to set a new franchise record in a 3-0 win over the Padres. That's sports. I'm Ronza Moss.
31: The lawless, twice-impeached
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0: 56 degrees in downtown Syracuse. It's 7 o'clock. I'm Barry V. These are the top stories. Homicide charges after a boy's death. Sheriff's looking for puppy dumpers. And the state budget could really be done. Details are ahead. First, a check of traffic and weather together on the 10s.
12: From the Price Chopper Market 32 Traffic Center, 690 East, right at the top of the West Street on-ramp, we've got a vehicle broken down on the right, starting to jam things up through there. Use caution. 81 North, from the 690 West on-ramp past Pearl Street, work crews closing off the right lane through there right now. Next update in 10 minutes. Now in the 570 WSYR Weather Center, here's meteorologist Jason Katarina.
21: A morning shower in spots, otherwise breezy and not as warm today with partly sunny skies, the high 65. Partly cloudy, quite cool tonight, the low down to 46. Then a mix of clouds and sun for our Friday, breezy in the afternoon, very pleasant, a high of 71.
14: The U.S. and Iran both go on the attack.
13: I'm Dave Anthony, Fox News. Despite a ceasefire in place amid talks trying to end the conflict, Fox's Trey Yingst reports from Tel Aviv.
14: Iran launched drones toward a commercial vessel attempting to pass through the Strait of Hormuz. A U.S. official tells Fox News that four one-way attack drones posed a threat and were shot down. Then a strike was also conducted against a control station near the city of Bandar Abbas that was about to launch a fifth drone. In response, the Iranians launched a drone and missile attack against Kuwait, targeting a U.S. base there, according to Iran's IRGC.
13: Now, President Trump insists
15: Iran is very much intent. They want very much to make a deal. So far, they haven't gotten there. We're not satisfied with it, but we will be. We will be either that or we'll have to just finish the job.
13: The president also said at that cabinet meeting Iran can't be allowed to control the Strait of Hormuz, also warning another country. If Oman, a U.S. strategic partner, also tries to control shipping, the U.S. will blow them up. Far away from there, the U.S. military's gone on the attack again. Fox's Chris Foster has details.
16: It's two boats in 2 days taken out in the eastern Pacific. Two accused narco-terrorists are reported to have been killed in the latest strike. U.S. Southern Command posted a video showing a boat not moving on the water, then exploding with smoke and fire coming from it. One man was reported killed in a boat strike Tuesday, with two survivors left stranded in the water. Southern Command says the Coast Guard was notified to launch a search and rescue operation.
13: Now, the Coast Guard will also search again for Lynette Hooker, who went missing off the coast of the Bahamas nearly 2 months ago.
17: This after new data appears to contradict her husband's account of where he was the night she disappeared. A source says GPS data from Brian Hooker's phone shows a location that does not align with what he told investigators. Dive teams could now focus their search on new locations.
13: Fox's Carly Shimkus. Brian Hooker's not been charged. He claims she fell off their small boat in rough seas while heading back to their yacht. 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
0: Fox 70 WSYR News Time is 7:03. Criminally negligent homicide charges facing a father in his 11-year-old son's death.
18: The boy, Ashton DeGonzac, was discovered in the apartment. He had ingested fentanyl that was mixed with cocaine, marijuana, and bath salts back in March of 2024. Police say it took a long time to investigate the case because so many people had brought drugs into the apartment. 42-year-old Jeremy DeGonzac is now facing homicide charges. Joel Askey, News Radio 570 WSYR.
0: Sheriff's deputies are looking for the person who abandoned nine puppies in Nedro.
19: Residents on Lions Den Road saw a suspicious pickup truck driving on the wrong side of the road. Moments later, nine dogs were running into their yard. The puppies appear to be about 5 months old, according to the CNY SPCA, which is treating and caring for the abandoned dogs. Anyone with information is asked to contact the Onondaga County Sheriff's Office. Dave Smith, News Radio 570 WSYR.
0: The New York State budget saga is almost over. Late last night, the legislature passed the last of the 10 budget bills. It includes rebate checks for households struggling with high energy bills, as well as just over $23 billion in higher education funding. And it adds $20 million in additional funding for Syracuse. Our next news in 30 minutes. Breaking news anytime. Now it's more with Dave Allen, as the Syracuse Morning News continues on News Radio 570 WSYR.
20: Well, President Trump is criticizing anti-ICE protesters in New Jersey, the ones who clashed with agents at the Delaney Hall facility amid rumors that detainees inside are on a hunger strike.
15: We have guys that have murdered numerous people in there. And these are the people they're trying to protect.
22: President Trump calling out anti-ICE protesters in New Jersey. DHS says the group of masked rioters are breaking the law, blocking federal agents from doing their jobs, attacking agents too, and when ICE calls for backup, no one shows. And in that chaos, Democratic leaders like New York Congressman Dan Goldman and Jerry Nadler. Also, New Jersey Senator Cory Booker, who says he'll block a funding boost for ICE. Protesters demand DHS close down the Delaney Hall detention facility, but DHS says the detainees are eating three meals a day, have clean water, and medical care.
20: That's Fox's Alexis McAdams reporting. Reaction from Deputy Chief for Policy and Homeland Security Advisor Stephen Miller on Hannity.
23: There's no issue where the contrast has been more clear between President Trump and the radical anti-cop, anti-police, anti-ICE, pro-criminal Democrats than on the question of public safety. Under President Trump's leadership, we've seen murder rates fall to their lowest level in recorded history in 125 years, the steepest reduction in violent crime ever recorded. the largest deportation of criminal aliens in American history. We've seen Washington, D.C. transformed from a hellscape into a beacon of safety and also beauty, as you see all these fountains being rehabilitated and you see our streets being cleaned up, the homeless camps being dismantled. Look at Memphis. It was per capita the most violent city in America. The murder rate in just a short time under President Trump's leadership has been cut by more than 50%. Now, of course, these riots at the ICE facilities, and by the way, the rioters who obstruct federal law enforcement are being arrested and they're being charged with felony criminal conduct, and they will do hard time in jail. But what you see, Sean, are Democrats rioting to defend pedophiles, rapists, murderers, and the scum of the earth that ICE is removing from our streets. Instead of supporting the heroes of ICE and Border Patrol that President Trump has dispatched to make America safer than ever before.
0: That's Stephen Miller on Hannity. You can listen to the Sean Hannity radio show tonight at 6 right after Lonsbury here on News Radio 570 WSYR. 7:08, what is the forecast for today? We'll check traffic and weather together on the 10s next.
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12: From the Price Chopper Market 32 Traffic Center, 695 South at Gearlock Road. Accident with injuries, crews on scene. Be careful if you're heading that way. James Street at Peck Avenue. We've got an accident on the westbound side. Police on scene of that. 81 North, 690 to Court Street, right lane closed. Next update in 10 minutes on Syracuse's breaking news, weather, and traffic station, News Radio 570 WSYR.
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32: 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On our next episode, we'll celebrate the birthday of the composer behind The Simpsons theme, Danny Elfman. 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
21: A morning shower in spots, otherwise breezy and not as warm today, with partly sunny skies, the high 65. Partly cloudy tonight, the low down to 46. A mix of clouds and sun for Friday, breezy in the afternoon, very pleasant, the high of 71. Then Saturday, intervals of bright sunshine, it'll be breezy and cooler with a shower in spots again, the high 63. From the Stella Roofing Weather Center, I'm meteorologist Jason Caterina.
34: Cloudy skies and 57 degrees here in downtown Syracuse at News Radio 570 WSYR.
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0: accused him of sexual assault in the 1990s, for which a jury found him liable. 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
1: 7:15 here at News Radio 570 WSYR. Dave Allen on Syracuse's Morning News. Boy, it was a beautiful day yesterday. We had a pretty decent sunrise earlier this morning, but the clouds have rolled in, at least here in downtown Syracuse. We've got 57 degrees here in Franklin Square. What is the forecast? We'll check traffic and weather together on the 10s for an update here in just a couple of minutes. Well, it was a late night for state lawmakers, especially for assembly members. Is there a budget deal? Is it a done deal now? I asked Assemblyman John Lamondes that question earlier.
2: So as of the time that I left yesterday when the assembly finished, the Senate was still not done. So the budget isn't done until the Senate is done. And hopefully the Senate did finish sometime last night or early this morning. I am unsure of that as we speak right now. My God, the people of our state, they deserve having a more disciplined process.
1: That is New York State Assemblyman John Lamondes. You can listen to our entire conversation. It's available as a Dave Allen podcast on iHeartRadio. Well, the best sellers, or the best spellers in the U.S., take to the stage this evening for the finals of the National Spelling Bee.
3: Who will spell their way to the title of champion at the 98th Scripps National Spelling Bee? We'll find out tonight. This week, nearly 250 spellers ranging in age from 9 to 15 participated in the competition in Washington, D.C., spelling words most of us might not be able to pronounce, let alone spell. Now, the field has been narrowed down, and the speller who wins first place will take home the Scripps Cup, a commemorative medal, and $50,000 in cash. And competition is stiff. Some of this year's participants included finalists from the last 3 years. The Scripps National Spelling Bee Finals airs tonight at 8 o'clock Eastern on ION. Tanya J. Powers, Fox News.
1: Well, is a college degree a necessity to be successful in life?
4: Right now, 73% of registered voters do not agree that getting a college diploma is something a student should do at any cost. 20 years ago, people thought the same, but the margin was closer, 49% to 46%. Colleges do still have believers in their mission. 72% think the institutions provide a quality education, and more than 60% believe they protect free speech and provide a setting that is unbiased. But just 45% believe schools put students above profits. Politically, half of Democrats and independents think students are more important than money, but only 39% of Republicans feel that way. Grinnell Scott, Fox News.
1: And the Country Music Association sets its TV premiere and host for CMA Fest.
5: Girl, I can't wait. Country music star Riley Green will take the helm as host of this year's CMA Fest in downtown Nashville alongside GMA's Lara Spencer. The three-hour best-of-show titled CMA Fest presented by SoFi will air June 25th at 8 p.m. on ABC and stream the following day on Hulu. The event runs from June 4th through the 7th and will feature numerous artists performing on multiple stages scattered across the city. Among them, Nissan Stadium, Chevy Riverfront Stage, and more. This year's performers set to take the stage at Nissan Stadium include Jason Aldean, Green, Ella Langley, Tim McGraw, Hardy, Cody Johnson, and more. Michelle Polino, Fox News.
1: 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Here's Courtney Donahoe.
6: This is a Bloomberg Money Minute. The financial outlook at Salesforce is not doing enough to erase investor concerns about the possibility that artificial intelligence will disrupt the software business. Salesforce is a leading maker of customer management software, and it's under pressure to show that it can thrive in the AI era. The company is promoting Agentforce, which is its own AI tool that's meant to handle tasks such as customer service without human oversight. Checking on your money, stock futures are slipping this morning. The prospect of oil-driven inflation is built as the Iran war continues. Meantime, it is a fragrance frenzy for guys. There's been a post-pandemic boom for men's cologne. Influencers hawking fragrances to men on TikTok has increased around 12-fold in the past 2 years, according to data from Charm.io. That far outpaces the 8-fold increase in those marketing to women. And the amount spent on men's fragrances has outpaced women's scents since 2024. Courtney Donahoe, Bloomberg Radio.
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0: 95 South at Gearlock Road. Accident with injuries. Crews on scene. Be careful if you're heading that way. James Street, eastbound at Cook Avenue. Accident there. Police dealing with that. 81 South between South Salina and 481. Where crews have you down to one lane. Next update in 10 minutes on Syracuse's breaking news, weather, and traffic station, News Radio 570 WSYR.
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2: This is Lee Habib, host of Our American Stories. In our next episode, Catherine Switzer shares the story of why she was attacked for running the Boston Marathon. 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
5: A morning shower in spots, otherwise breezy and not as warm today, with partly sunny skies, the high 65. Partly cloudy tonight, the low down to 46. A mix of clouds and sun for Friday, breezy in the afternoon, very pleasant, the high of 71. Then Saturday, intervals of bright sunshine, it'll be breezy and cooler with a shower in spots again, the high 63. From the Stellar Roofing Weather Center, I'm meteorologist Jason Caterina.
6: Cloudy skies and 57 degrees here in downtown Syracuse at News Radio 570 WSYR.
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17: 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In for John DiTullio, here's Rhonda Moss.
18: Stanley Cup playoffs, the Hurricanes with a 3-goal first period shut out the Canadiens 4-0. Now a win away from reaching the Stanley Cup final. NFL, 25 teams were on the field for OTAs yesterday, including the Vikings, as quarterback J.J. McCarthy spoke for the first time on the signing. A former Cardinals QB, Kyler Murray, was asked about the relationship and if it's awkward.
4: You know, it's just like two guys in a classroom. You know, he sits on one side, I sit on the other side, and it's the coach's responsibility to teach us and coach us. Awkwardness, you know, it's just like the same feeling, you know, when you're in high school and there's another person on the other side of the room. That's just kind of how it is. So I wouldn't say there's any awkwardness.
18: McCarthy also said it will be a true competition. In baseball, Phillies lefty Christopher Sanchez pitched 7 shutout innings to extend his scoreless streak to 44 2/3 to set a new franchise record in a 3-0 win over the Padres. That's sports. I'm Ronza Moss.
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17: In downtown Syracuse, we're at 56 degrees. It's 7:30. I'm Barry V. These are the top stories. Homicide charges against a father in his son's death. An appointment to the Housing Authority. And a Marcy prison guard sentenced. Details ahead. First, a check of traffic and weather together on the 10s.
0: from the Price Chopper Market 32 Traffic Center. 695 South at Gearlock Road. Accident with injuries being cleared. Looks like police still on scene of that. 81 South between South Salina and 481. Work crews have you down to one lane through there. 81 North between 690 and Spencer Street. The right lane is closed. Next update in 10 minutes. Now in the 570 WSYR Weather Center, here's meteorologist Jason Caterina.
1: A morning shower in spots, otherwise breezy and not as warm today with partly sunny skies, the high 65. Partly cloudy, quite cool tonight, the low down to 46. Then a mix of clouds and sun for our Friday, breezy in the afternoon, very pleasant, the high of 71.
2: News. I'm Gian Gelosi. The U.S.-Iran ceasefire tested as both sides trade attacks, with U.S. forces launching a new set of defensive strikes overnight.
5: A U.S. official tells Fox News that four one-way attack drones posed a threat and were shot down. Then a strike was also conducted against a control station near the city of Bandar Abbas that was about to launch a fifth drone. In response, the Iranians launched a drone and missile attack against Kuwait, targeting a U.S. base there, according to Iran's IRGC.
2: Fox is trading in Tel Aviv. The Department of Justice reportedly launched a criminal investigation into author E. Jean Carroll.
6: Sources confirming the DOJ is investigating whether Carroll committed perjury while speaking at a deposition in her two civil lawsuits against him. Carroll won a $5 million civil judgment against Donald Trump in one case, claiming he sexually abused and defamed her.
2: Fox's Sue Guzman. 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
17: 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A father facing criminally negligent homicide charges 2 years after the death of his 11-year-old son. Ashton DeGonzac was discovered in his dad's apartment. He had ingested fentanyl laced with cocaine, marijuana, and bath salts in March of 2024. His father, 42-year-old Jeremy DeGonzac, being held without bail. Mayor Sharon Owens is making an appointment to the board for the Syracuse Housing Authority.
7: Owens has chosen former Onondaga County Legislator Monica Williams to take over the position vacated by Christopher Montgomery. He resigned on Monday to take a job with the Syracuse Planning Commission. Williams also currently serves as Onondaga County's Chief Diversity Officer. The board meets again today at noon at Syracuse University's Center of Excellence. Jolaski, News Radio 570 WSYR.
17: A former Marcy Corrections Officer has been sentenced in the death of Robert Brooks.
9: Glenn Trumbly, who testified against his fellow CEOs in the beating death trials, was sentenced to 2 years in Oneida County Jail. He's serving 1 year for falsifying documents and one for reckless endangerment. He was one of 10 New York State Corrections Officers charged in the beating death of Brooks. He apologized to Brooks' family and the court before he was sentenced, then handcuffed and led out of the courtroom. Dave Smith, News Radio 570 WSYR.
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10: Okay, well, voters in New York's 21st Congressional District will see a Republican primary debate after all. Robert Smullen is a retired Marine Corps colonel. He's a conservative reformer and trusted public servant proudly representing New York's 118th Assembly District. The Assemblyman joins us now. Good morning, sir. It's an honor. How are you?
11: Hi, good morning, Dave. Thank you so much for having me on your show. It's great to be here.
10: My pleasure. Hey, before we talk about your run for Congress, what's the status of a state budget? Is it a done deal?
11: It is a done deal, Dave, and it's a bad deal for New Yorkers. The budget is pushing $270 billion this year. That's over a quarter of $1 trillion. It's eye-popping amount of spending. I call it money that we don't have for things that we don't need. I voted no on all of this because I'm a conservative Republican who believes in fiscal responsibility. And boy, there's just stuff in that budget all over the place for everybody.
10: Silly question, but are there things in the budget you haven't even seen yet?
11: It is. You know, they pop these out under what's called a message of necessity, meaning that they don't have to age for 3 days, so we have a chance to go through them. You know, these bills are hundreds of pages long, And there's all sorts of things that are hidden in them, and we're still uncovering those even today after it's been passed. I voted no on the entire budget because I think that, you know, we New Yorkers need to have some sense of fiscal responsibility, and that's not what Albany Democrats have put out, at least in the time that I've been in the Assembly. I've seen the budget go from $170 billion to almost $270 billion. That is so far above the rate of inflation that it's just more spending that we can't afford.
17: We talk about this every year at budget time. I mean, there's got to be a wake-up call at some point, or I don't know, New York's just going to fall off the map or something. What's it going to take to wake up these Democrats?
11: Well, what it is failure in New York City. You know, they're pulling money into New York City. For instance, the MTA, which runs the subways and the buses in New York City, gets almost $5 billion a year from New York State taxpayers as a whole to subsidize their system. Well, now this new mayor down there, Mamdani, you know, he wants free daycare, free buses, free grocery stores, all of these things that we don't believe in upstate New York. They want them, and they're pushing money into New York City to the tune of almost $10 billion this year. It's going to cause what I call fiscal collapse, and it's very bad for New York State.
17: All right, let's talk about your run for Congress. The 21st Congressional District includes Clinton, Franklin, St. Lawrence, Lewis, Hamilton, Essex, Warren, Washington, Fulton, Herkimer, Montgomery, Schoharie, and parts of Jefferson, Oneida, and Saratoga counties. Good Lord, how can you possibly manage that as a member of Congress?
11: Well, you know, I've actually had a lot of good experience in the Assembly. I have the largest New York State Assembly district in the state, so I'm very much used to going out and talking to people around the counties that I represent now, in fact, 5 of the 15 counties. So, and I actually had a job before that running a New York State Public Benefit Corporation. I was the CEO of the Hudson River Black River Regulators. That covered 10 counties. So I'm used to it, Dave. I'm up to the task. I love the constituents of these counties, and I've been to all 15 of the counties, including Fort Drum, which is up in Jefferson County, the Rome Labs, which is in Oneida County. And I know the people, and I've gotten great support from them. So things are looking really good.
17: There's going to be a primary. How does this impact your efforts financially? Can you afford a primary, or is this going to hurt hard?
11: You know, absolutely. You know, we are out there. We have raised money from all over the district, all over New York State, all over the country, and we're doing quite well. We're getting our message out, and it's working. It's really showing. And the people are really standing up for me. 12 of the 15 county GOP committees, every committee that's taken a vote, some of them decided to not take a vote, every one of the 12 counties voted overwhelmingly to endorse me, as well as every conservative committee. So I've got the state GOP endorsement. I've got the state conservative party endorsement. I've been endorsed by the Troopers PBA. I've been endorsed by the New York State Rifle and Pistol Association. We're doing really great things, and we've got more endorsements coming.
17: All right. I'm in the North Country frequently. Safe to say it's still Trump country?
11: It is Trump country. You know, in fact, I was appointed by President Trump in 2018 to the President's Commission on White House Fellows. I was given a commission by the president, and I worked in his first administration. And the policies that President Trump have, I very strongly support them. I have the utmost respect for the president. You know, we're going to secure our border. We're rebuilding our economy. We're restoring strength. I was in the United States Marine Corps for 24 years. I believe in a strong national defense. That includes the 10th Mountain Division at Fort Drum. So I'm going to continue to stand and fight for policies that make our country strong and put upstate first.
17: All right. Assemblyman, I appreciate your time. Good luck. I'm sure we'll do it again soon. That is Assemblyman Robert Smullen. He is a congressional candidate for the 21st Congressional District. So good stuff. A lot to think about there. All right. 7:39. We will check traffic and weather together on the 10s next.
4: 150 years. We stood for human freedom.
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17: 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Let's check traffic and weather together on the 10s. 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
0: From the Price Chopper Market 32 Traffic Center, 81 South between South Salina and 481. One lane to work with through there this morning. 81 North from 690 West to Spencer Street. We've got the right lane closed. Minor slowdowns moving through there. 690, 81 interchange is looking pretty good so far this morning. Next update in 10 minutes. On Syracuse's breaking news, weather, and traffic station, News Radio 570 WSYR.
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1: A morning shower in spots, otherwise breezy and not as warm today, with partly sunny skies, the high 65. Partly cloudy tonight, the low down to 46. A mix of clouds and sun for Friday, breezy in the afternoon, very pleasant, the high of 71. Then Saturday, intervals of bright sunshine, it'll be breezy and cooler with a shower in spots again, the high 63. From the Stellar Roofing Weather Center, I'm meteorologist Jason Caterina.
16: Cloudy skies and 57 degrees here in downtown Syracuse at News Radio 570 WSYR.
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5: The singer-backed House Bill 512 even testifying in support of the measure, which puts a cap on prices that tickets could be sold for. Now Vermont is the only state in which a ticket cannot be resold on the secondary market for more than 110% of its original price. Khan hopes it's a first step in what could be a national trend. A new biography on guitarist Jeff Beck comes out this summer.
6: Blow by Blow, the Jeff Beck story, was written by Brad Tolinsky and Chris Gill. It's the first biography to fully capture the life, music, and mystery of the singular artist. The book was compiled from over 30 hours of interviews with Beck, as well as contributions from the musician's friends, including Jimmy Page, Johnny Depp, and Clive Davis. Blow by Blow will be released July the 14th. I'm Mark Mayfield.
5: And Nicolas Cage has legally changed his name to Nicolas Cage. He said he did it last year, as a matter of fact. He was born Nicolas Kim Coppola, the nephew of the famous filmmaker Francis Ford Coppola, and he says he chose the name to avoid claims of nepotism, and he got it from a Marvel character. And that's entertainment. I'm Daria Albinger.
17: 746 News Radio 570, WSYR, Dave Allen on Syracuse's Morning News. Well, some craziness here. The Democratic National Committee released its autopsy of the 2024 election, blaming its loss on former President Joe Biden's decision to seek another term. But it also failed to mention the war in Gaza and the former president's disastrous debate performance. Former First Lady Dr. Jill Biden telling CBS News Sunday morning she was frightened after watching the debate.
7: I had never, ever seen Joe like that before. Or since. Never.
8: Or since.
7: Yes.
8: Or You've since. Never seen him like
7: never.
8: That.
7: No.
8: What happened?
7: I don't know what happened. I mean, as I watched it, I thought, oh my God, he's having a stroke. And it scared me to death.
17: A reaction from Fox News legal analyst Greg Jarrett on Hannity.
9: I wrote a column about this on FoxNews.com. Biden is now suing to keep his self-incriminating tape recordings hidden from the American people. They have a right to know whether he was lying repeatedly when he insisted he never shared top secret classified information. He did share it. He did lie. It's on the tapes. It's confirmed by the special counsel who listened to those tapes, and the public is also entitled to hear the tapes. And Biden's claim that, oh, gee, these are my private personal recordings is absurd. They were obtained lawfully by consent in a criminal investigation, so Biden does not have a Fourth Amendment privacy right to them. The tapes are in the public and prosecutorial domain, and that strips away any privacy protections under law. Not only that, Sean, but Biden was sharing the classified contents of documents owned by the government, not him. Yet he kept telling the special counsel, oh, these are my documents. No, they're not. He wrongfully appropriated them, and the government took them back from him. You know, you do not get to hide behind privacy rights when you steal government records. So the court should release the tapes to the public. And I think you're right, Sean. We're also going to hear rather stunning diminished mental capacity, and the American public deserves the truth of the president's condition.
17: That's Fox News legal analyst Greg Jarrett on Hannity. 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Here's Courtney Donahoe.
10: This is a Bloomberg Money Minute. Toyota is hitting a major geopolitical roadblock. The automaker's sales have slid for a third straight month with disruptions from the Iran war rippling across its business. Global sales dropped 3.7% from a year ago. By the way, Toyota's exports to the Middle East have slumped 92%. Well, renewed clashes in the Middle East is driving gains for oil and fueling concerns about inflation. Investors are watching for signs that higher energy costs are dragging on consumer spending. Stock futures are seeing losses this morning. And more than 10 million patients will regain insurance coverage for Eli Lilly's obesity shot Zepbound following a policy reversal by CVS. The pharmacy benefit manager previously restricted the drug after securing a better price for Wegovy through a deal with rival Novo Nordisk. CVS restored access after Lilly agreed to lower Zepbound's price for many health plans. Lilly's new weight loss pill will also be available starting June 1st. Courtney Donahoe, Bloomberg Radio.
17: 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A little sunshine. Well, what are we in for today? Let's check traffic and weather together on the 10s. Here's Kathy Denman.
0: From the Price Chopper Market 32 Traffic Center, 690 East at West Street. We have an accident blocking the left shoulder, partially blocking the left lane. It's slowing you down. Stay to the right. 81 South from South Salina to 481. Work crews heading down to one lane through there. Plan for slowdowns. Next update in 10 minutes on Syracuse's breaking news, weather, and traffic station, News Radio 570 WSYR.
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12: A morning shower in spots, otherwise breezy and not as warm today, with partly sunny skies, the high 65. Partly cloudy tonight, the low down to 46. A mix of clouds and sun for Friday, breezy in the afternoon, very pleasant, the high of 71. Then Saturday, intervals of bright sunshine, it'll be breezy and cooler with a shower in spots again, the high 63. From the Stellar Roofing Weather Center, I'm meteorologist Jason Caterina.
13: Partly cloudy and 57 degrees here in downtown Syracuse at News Radio 570 WSYR.
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41: In the primary, I wanted Jasmine Crockett to win because I thought Jasmine Crockett would be the easiest one to beat. No, I was wrong. I didn't know anything about how radical James Tallarico is. This is the guy claiming that there are six biological sexes. I only know of two. 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I will put you immediately on the air. He accused white people of spreading racism everywhere they go. 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He's running for the U.S. Senate in Texas. How stupid is this guy? And he doesn't eat meat, period.
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17: 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And for John DeTullio this morning, once again, here's Rhonda Moss.
2: Stanley Cup playoffs, the Hurricanes with a 3-goal first period. Shut out the Canadiens 4-0. Now a win away from reaching the Stanley Cup final. NFL, 25 teams were on the field for OTAs yesterday, including the Vikings, as quarterback J.J. McCarthy spoke for the first time on the signing. A former Cardinals QB, Kyler Murray, was asked about the relationship and if it's awkward.
4: You know, it's just like two guys in a classroom. You know, he sits on one side, I sit on the other side, and it's the coach's responsibility to teach us and coach us. Awkwardness, you know, it's just like the same feeling, you know, when you're in high school and there's another person on the other side of the room. That's just kind of how it is. So I wouldn't say there's any awkwardness.
2: McCarthy also said it will be a true competition. In baseball, Phillies lefty Christopher Sanchez pitched 7 shutout innings to extend his scoreless streak to 44 2/3 to set a new franchise record in a 3-0 win over the Padres. That's sports. I'm Rhonda Moss.
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17: It's 8 o'clock, 56 degrees in downtown Syracuse. I'm Barry V. These are the top stories. A father facing homicide charges in his son's death. Some teachers getting a boost in pay. And a mid-state CO sentenced. Details ahead. First, a check of traffic and weather together on the 10s.
10: From the Price Chopper Market 32 Traffic Center, 690 East at West Street, we have an accident partially blocking the left lane. Stay to the right. It's jamming things up for you through there. And ahead of that, 690 East 81 South Interchange, busy or slow through there. 81 South, from Brighton Avenue to 481, you're down to one lane. Next update in 10 minutes. Now in the 570 WSYR Weather Center. Here's meteorologist Jason Caterina.
12: A morning shower in spots, otherwise breezy and not as warm today with partly sunny skies, the high 65. Partly cloudy, quite cool tonight, the low down to 46. Then a mix of clouds and sun for our Friday. Breezy in the afternoon, very pleasant, a high of 71.
13: Could fighting disrupt the talking? I'm Dave Anthony, Fox News. New skirmishes between the U.S. and Iran despite a ceasefire in place.
14: Perhaps complicating matters this morning, the Islamic Revolutionary Guard Corps says it targeted a U.S. airbase in what CENTCOM calls an egregious ceasefire violation. And CENTCOM says Iran launched a ballistic missile toward Kuwait that was successfully intercepted by Kuwaiti forces. Iran calls it retaliation after U.S. forces shot down five Iranian one-way attack drones over the Strait of Hormuz. The U.S. says it also hit an Iranian ground control station in Bandar Abbas before it could launch a sixth drone.
13: That's Fox's Madeline Rivera at the White House, where a cabinet meeting yesterday, President Trump threatened Iran and even U.S. strategic partner Oman if they try to control the Strait of Hormuz shipping.
16: The strait will open immediately. But it's got to be perfect. I'm not going to do this. I didn't do this to get a crummy agreement.
13: Oil prices are rising back up about 3%.
18: We're also tracking developments in the conflict between Israel and Iran's largest proxy, Hezbollah. The IDF launched a series of heavy strikes overnight, targeting the southern city of Tyre and farther north in Sidon. After evacuation orders were given, at least 8 people were killed in southern Lebanon.
13: Fox's Trey Yingston, Tel Aviv. 2 more boat strikes in the past 2 days as the U.S. military keeps up patrols off South America's coast, cracking down on drug traffic.
28: Two accused narco terrorists are reported to have been killed in the latest strike. One man was reported killed in a boat strike Tuesday with 2 survivors left stranded in the water. Southern Command says the Coast Guard was notified to launch a search and rescue operation. Nearly 200 people have been killed in around 60 boat strikes since September.
13: Fox's Chris Foster. They are not searching for survivors anymore in Washington State's paper mill disaster. 9 workers missing after a giant chemical tank imploded are now presumed dead.
29: As individuals are recovered from the site, they'll undergo decontamination before being transported to the Calhoun County Coroner's Office.
13: Longview Fire Battalion Chief Matt Amos. 2 others were also killed, 7 hospitalized. 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
17: 570 WSYR News Time is 8:03. a father facing criminally negligent homicide charges 2 years after his 11-year-old son died of a drug overdose. The boy, Ashton DeGonzac, was discovered in the apartment. He had ingested fentanyl that was mixed with cocaine, marijuana, and bath salts in March of 2024. Police say it took so long to investigate because many people had brought drugs into the apartment. 42-year-old Jeremy DeGonzac now facing homicide charges. Teachers in over a dozen struggling Syracuse schools maybe get a little boost in pay.
2: The Syracuse City School District Board is approving a plan to give those educators a $10,000 stipend for working overtime while the district looks to improve attendance and test scores. Not all teachers will get the money, and recipients must participate in personal and professional development sessions. It's unclear just how many teachers will be affected. Jolaski, News Radio 570 WSYR.
17: A former Mid-State Corrections officer sentenced in the death of Messiah Netwe.
4: Jonah Levy was found guilty of manslaughter, two counts of gang assault, conspiracy, and falsifying documents related to Netwe's beating death. Levy was among 10 correction officers indicted in the death of the 22-year-old. Wednesday, a Oneida County judge sentenced Levy to the maximum 25 years in prison. Dave Smith, News Radio 570 WSYR.
17: Our next news in 30 minutes. 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Now more Dave Allen on News Radio 570 WSYR. Well, New York State Assemblyman John Lamondes hosted his annual Let's Wrestle campaign in Albany this week. The Assemblyman joins us now. Good morning, sir. How are you?
5: I'm good. Thank you for having me.
17: Yeah, before we talk about the budget, let's talk about wrestling. What'd you do this week?
5: So we hosted my annual Let's Wrestle campaign, and we honor a person in from the community that has had significant impact on the sport and on students' development, and that was Don McGee. And with him was Gene Mills, NCAA champion, Olympian, world champion, and then Dr. Zayas, who is in charge of all of high school athletics throughout the state.
17: How big of a deal is wrestling in New York State?
5: Wrestling is a really big deal, but it's becoming a bigger deal, especially since the entry of girls into the sport. It's the fastest growing sport in New York State. And I think that traction is going to keep going in light of the fact that it's not a sport for everyone. It is the most difficult, most challenging, and most disciplined sport that there is in our high school curriculum.
17: Rumor has it you know firsthand what wrestling's all about.
5: I sure do. 8 years, and I am really grateful for the coaches that introduced me to it and kept me in it through my sophomore year in college before I went into the Army. So middle school, high school, 2 years of college. And it was really, really beneficial. And most people don't realize the benefits gained from that sport until much later in life.
17: Awesome. All right, let's switch gears, talk about the budget. I know it was a late night. Where are we at this point?
5: You tell me. Tick-tock, 58 days. as of the time that I left yesterday when the assembly finished, the Senate was still not done. So the budget isn't done until the Senate is done. And hopefully the Senate did finish sometime last night or early this morning. I am unsure of that as we speak right now. My God, the people of our state, they deserve having a more disciplined process.
17: I keep hearing from so many people, county executives, fire departments, police departments, anybody that's got to deal with a budget, they just don't know what they're in for until this New York State budget is done.
5: Correct. And it really, it holds them hostage in a what I'm going to call a very unprofessional way, because a budget can be just as on time as it can be late. And the reason for that is it requires professional discipline and experience to understand the implications of those whom you're holding hostage by it. And so this is one of those things that is really unfair to do to our educators and to our schools and all the administrators throughout our educational system, et cetera, as one example.
17: I know the governor was asked about the delay in the budget deal yesterday. And I got to paraphrase here, but she was really flippant and made it sound like it was no big deal that the budget is more than 2 months late.
5: Well, that's because she doesn't have, as I said, she doesn't have the professional discipline and or experience to understand her obligations as a leader, quote unquote, to the people that she's leading. It's not a, I'm in charge, you do what I say. There are obligations when you're a leader. And when you elect people that have no experience in anything, they're just politicians, you're electing a time bomb because that person does not care. Because what happens is the political aspect of their position is their driver, and that's their varsity sport. I call the politicians varsity athletes because they're in it for the exact wrong reason.
17: Silly question here, but as a member of the assembly, you're voting on the budget here. Are there things in the budget you haven't even seen yet?
5: Well, I'm sure, absolutely. I mean, we our staff is magnificent. They were up all night the last two nights putting together what they could for us, but absolutely there are things that we won't know the full repercussions of for the next couple days.
17: Good grief. All right, we appreciate your time. We'll do it again soon. That's New York State Assemblyman John Lamondes. Day 10 News Radio 570 WSYR. Let's check traffic and weather together on the 10s. Here's Kathy Denman.
10: From the Price Chopper Market 32 Traffic Center, 690 East at West Street, we have an accident partially blocking the left lane. Stay to the right. It's jamming things up for you through there. And ahead of that, 690 East 81 South Interchange, busy or slow through there. 81 South, four from Brighton Avenue to 481, you're down to one lane. Next update in 10 minutes. Now in the 570 WSYR Weather Center. Here's meteorologist Jason Katerina.
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11: This is Lee Habib, host of Our American Stories. 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
12: A morning shower in spots, otherwise breezy and not as warm today with partly sunny skies, the high 65. Partly cloudy tonight, the low down to 46. A mix of clouds and sun for Friday, breezy in the afternoon, very pleasant, the high of 71. Then Saturday, intervals of bright sunshine, it'll be breezy and cooler with a shower in spots again, the high 63. From the Stella Roofing Weather Center, I'm meteorologist Jason Katerina.
15: A mix of sun and clouds and 57 degrees here in downtown Syracuse at News Radio 570 WSYR.
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5: Hey, 17 News Radio 570 WSYR. Dave Allen here on Syracuse's Morning News. An Illinois politician is facing charges for allegedly casting a ballot in her dead mother's name.
6: Waukegan Alderwoman Democrat Sylvia Sims Bolton faces felony and misdemeanor election fraud charges after Lake County prosecutors say the city leader cast a mail-in ballot in her deceased mother's name, putting the ballot in a city drop box in February for the 2026 Illinois primary. We're told the ballot was flagged and voided during a routine post-election review before it could be counted, with the clerk's office saying that election safeguards worked as intended. City officials have not commented on the fraud allegations. Jeff Manosso, Fox News.
5: And a former CIA official is arrested after federal agents say they found $40 million worth of gold bars stashed at his home in Virginia.
7: The stash found during a raid of David Rush's house, where they say they found more than 300 gold bars, $2 million in cash, and dozens of Rolex watches. The New York Times reporting the CIA referred the matter to the FBI following a routine audit of Rush's work-related expenses. He's being held thus far only on charges of inflating his college resume and scamming the government out of military leave pay. Gary Baumgarten, Fox News.
5: It's 818 News Radio 570 WSYR. Let's get some money news. Here's Courtney Donahoe.
8: This is a Bloomberg Money Minute. The turnaround at Kohl's is beginning to take hold. The department store reporting stronger than expected sales in the most recent quarter. Kohl's has been working on its private label brands and improving the shopping experience in stores and online. Shares are soaring in the early trade. However, stocks are looking at losses today. S&P futures are falling as the path to a peace deal between the U.S. and Iran seems rocky on a flare-up in tensions. Meantime, want to work at Anthropic? Job ads for the artificial intelligence startup frequently feature pay packages that are more than $250,000. But it's going to take more than big brains and an elite resume. Sources say there are as many as 5 rounds of rigorous interviews and skills assessments. And no, you can't use AI for help. Some candidates are shelling out for private coaching, spending an average of $4,600 on prep. And others are spending on mock interview practice. Courtney Donahoe, Bloomberg Radio.
5: 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Let's check traffic and weather together on the 10s. Here's Kathy Denman.
9: From the Price Chopper Market 32 Traffic Center, 81 North before 690 West. Accident blocking the right lane. They have intermittently blocked both lanes through there, so traffic is really jammed up on 81 North right now. Traffic squeaking by on the left, stay to the left, or avoid it altogether if you can. Next update in 10 minutes on Syracuse's breaking news, weather, and traffic station, News Radio 570 WSYR.
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11: 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In our next episode, Catherine Switzer shares the story of why she was attacked for running the Boston Marathon. 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
14: A morning shower in spots, otherwise breezy and not as warm today, with partly sunny skies, the high 65. Partly

0: Cloudy tonight, the low down to 46. A mix of clouds and sun for Friday, breezy in the afternoon, very pleasant, the high of 71. Then Saturday, intervals of bright sunshine, it'll be breezy and cooler with a shower in spots again, the high 63. From the Stella Roofing Weather Center, I'm meteorologist Jason Caterina.
1: A mix of sun and clouds and 57 degrees here in downtown Syracuse at News Radio 570 WSYR.
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12: 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Here's Ron DeMoss.
3: Stanley Cup playoffs, the Hurricanes with a 3-goal first period shut out the Canadiens 4-0. Now a win away from reaching the Stanley Cup final. NFL, 25 teams were on the field for OTAs yesterday, including the Vikings, as quarterback J.J. McCarthy spoke for the first time on the signing. A former Cardinals QB, Kyler Murray, was asked about the relationship and if it's awkward.
13: No, it's just like two guys in a classroom. You know, he sits on one side, I sit on the other side, and it's the coach's responsibility to teach us and coach us. Awkwardness, you know, it's just like the same feeling, you know, when you're in high school and there's another person on the other side of the room. That's just kind of how it is, so I wouldn't say there's any awkwardness.
3: McCarthy also said it will be a true competition. In baseball, Phillies lefty Christopher Sanchez pitched 7 shutout innings to extend his scoreless streak to 44 2/3 to set a new franchise record in a 3-0 win over the Padres. That's sports. I'm Ronza Moss.
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12: We're at 56 degrees in downtown Syracuse. It's 8:30. I'm Barry V. These are the top stories. Homicide charges after a boy's death. Sheriffs are looking for puppy dumpers. And the state budget could really be done. Details are ahead. First, let's get a check of traffic and weather together on the 10s.
30: From the Price Chopper Market 32 Traffic Center, 81 North before 690 West. Accident blocking the left lane. They have been intermittently stopping traffic altogether through there, so we're really jammed up. You may want to avoid it altogether. Right now, traffic is getting by on the left. 690 East 81 South Interchange. Still slow and go through there. Next update in 10 minutes. Now in the 570 WSYR Weather Center. Here's meteorologist Jason Katerina.
0: A morning shower in spots, otherwise breezy and not as warm today with partly sunny skies, the high 65. Partly cloudy, quite cool tonight, the low down to 46. Then a mix of clouds and sun for our Friday, breezy in the afternoon, very pleasant, the high of 71.
1: Fox News, I'm CJ Papa. The fragile U.S. Iran ceasefire remains in effect, but it may be a little tattered.
2: A U.S. official tells Fox News that four one-way attack drones posed a threat and were shot down. Then a strike was also conducted against a control station near the city of Bandar Abbas that was about to launch a fifth drone. In response, the Iranians launched a drone and missile attack against Kuwait, targeting a U.S. base there, according to Iran's IRGC.
1: Fox's Trey Yanks in Tel Aviv. At least two are dead following a chemical tank implosion at a Washington State paper mill.
4: Family members have identified one of the victims as Jared Amons, who leaves behind a wife, two kids, and one on the way. And Gilbert Bernal, friends say he was one of the best people they've met.
1: Fox 13 Seattle's Alejandra Guzman. Officials say nine are still missing, but there's no hope of survivors. 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
12: 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Criminally negligent homicide charges facing a father in his 11-year-old son's death.
5: The boy, Ashton DeGonzac, was discovered in the apartment. He had ingested fentanyl that was mixed with cocaine, marijuana, and bath salts back in March of 2024. Police say it took a long time to investigate the case because so many people had brought drugs into the apartment. 42-year-old Jeremy DeGonzac is now facing homicide charges. Joel Baskey, News Radio 570 WSYR.
12: Sheriff's deputies are looking for the person who abandoned nine puppies in Nedro.
6: Residents on Lions Den Road saw a suspicious pickup truck driving on the wrong side of the road. Moments later, nine dogs were running into their yard. The puppies appear to be about 5 months old, according to the CNY SPCA, which is treating and caring for the abandoned dogs. Anyone with information is asked to contact the Onondaga County Sheriff's Office. Dave Smith, News Radio 570 WSYR.
12: The New York State budget saga is almost over. Late last night, the legislature passed the last of the 10 budget bills. It includes rebate checks for households struggling with high energy bills, as well as just over $23 billion in higher education funding. And it adds $20 million in additional funding for Syracuse. Our next news in 30 minutes. Breaking news anytime. Now it's more with Dave Allen as the Syracuse Morning News continues on News Radio 570 WSYR.
7: All right, a lot of news to get to this morning. First of all, voters in New York's 21st Congressional District will see a Republican primary debate after all. Robert Snullen is a retired Marine Corps colonel. He's a conservative reformer. He's a trusted public servant, proudly representing New York's 118th Assembly District. The Assemblyman joins us now. Good morning, sir. Thanks for being on the show.
8: Good morning, Dave. Thank you so much for having me on your show. It's great to be here.
7: My pleasure. Hey, before we talk about your run for Congress, what's the status of a state budget? Is it a done deal?
8: It is a done deal, Dave, and it's a bad deal for New Yorkers. The budget is pushing $270 billion this year. That's over a quarter of $1 trillion. It's eye-popping amount of spending. I call it money that we don't have for things that we don't need. I voted no on all of this because I'm a conservative Republican who believes in fiscal responsibility. And boy, there's just stuff in that budget all over the place for everybody.
7: Silly question, but are there things in the budget you haven't even seen yet?
8: It is. You know, they pop these out under what's called a message of necessity, meaning that they don't have to age for 3 days, so we have a chance to go through them. You know, these bills are hundreds of pages long, and there's all sorts of things that are hidden in them, and we're still uncovering those even today after it's been passed. I voted no on the entire budget because I think that, you know, we New Yorkers need to have some sense of fiscal responsibility, and that's not what Albany Democrats have put out at least in the time that I've been in the Assembly, I've seen the budget go from $170 billion to almost $270 billion. That is so far above the rate of inflation that it's just more spending that we can't afford.
7: We talk about this every year at budget time. I mean, there's got to be a wake-up call at some point, or I don't know, New York's just going to fall off the map or something. What's it going to take to wake up these Democrats?
8: Well, what it is failure in New York City. You know, they're pulling money into New York City. For instance, the MTA, which runs the subways and the buses in New York City, gets almost $5 billion a year from New York State taxpayers as a whole to subsidize their system. Well, now this new mayor down there, Mamdani, you know, he wants free daycare, free buses, free grocery stores, all of these things that we don't believe in upstate New York. They want them, and they're pushing money into New York City to the tune of almost $10 billion this year. It's going to cause what I call fiscal collapse, and it's very bad for New York State.
7: All right, let's talk about your run for Congress. The 21st Congressional District includes Clinton, Franklin, St. Lawrence, Lewis, Hamilton, Essex, Warren, Washington, Fulton, Herkimer, Montgomery, Schoharie, and parts of Jefferson, Oneida, and Saratoga counties. Good Lord, how can you possibly manage that as a member of Congress?
8: Well, you know, I've actually had a lot of good experience in the Assembly. I have the largest New York State Assembly district in the state, so I'm very much used to going out and talking to people around the counties that I represent now, in fact, 5 of the 15 counties. So, and I actually had a job before that running a New York State public benefit corporation. I was the CEO of the Hudson River Black River Regulating. That covered 10 counties. So I'm used to it, Dave. I'm up to the task. I love the constituents of these counties, and I've been to all 15 of the counties, including Fort Drum, which is up in Jefferson County, the Rome Labs, which is in Oneida County. And I know the people, and I've gotten great support from them. So things are looking really good.
7: Yeah, there's going to be a primary. How does this impact your efforts financially? Can you afford a primary, or is this going to hurt hard?
8: You know, absolutely. You know, we are out there. We have raised money from all over the district, all over New York State, all over the country, and we're doing quite well. We're getting our message out, and it's working. It's really showing. And the people are really standing up for me. 12 of the 15 county GOP committees, every committee that's taken a vote, some of them decided to not take a vote, every one of the 12 counties voted overwhelmingly to endorse me, as well as every conservative committee. So I've got the state GOP endorsement. I've got the state Conservative Party endorsement. I've been endorsed by the Troopers PBA. I've been endorsed by the New York State Rifle and Pistol Association. We're doing really great things, and we've got more endorsements coming.
7: All right. I'm in the North Country frequently. Safe to say it's still Trump country?
8: It is Trump country. You know, in fact, I was appointed by President Trump in 2018 to the President's Commission on White House Fellows. I was given a commission by the president, and I worked in his first administration. And the policies that President Trump have, I very strongly support them. I have the utmost respect for the president. You know, we're going to secure our border. We're rebuilding our economy. We're restoring strength. I was in the United States Marine Corps for 24 years. I believe in a strong national defense. That includes the 10th Mountain Division at Fort Drum. So I'm going to continue to stand and fight for policies that make our country strong and put upstate first.
7: All right. Thank you, sir. We appreciate your time. I'm sure we'll do it again soon. He's seeking the Republican nomination for the 21st Congressional District. That's New York State Assemblyman Robert Smullen. It's 8:39. We'll check traffic and weather together on the 10s next.
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30: From the Price Chopper Market 32 Traffic Center, 81 North from Adams Street to Pearl Street, we have the right lane closed through there. Earlier accident has been removed. Lane restrictions in place, so you're still down to one lane, and we're still very slow through there. 690 East 81 South Interchange, still stop and go heading through there this morning. Next update in 10 minutes on Syracuse's breaking news, weather, and traffic station, News Radio 570 WSYR.
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14: WSYR, weather.
0: A morning shower in spots, otherwise breezy and not as warm today, with partly sunny skies, the high 65. Partly cloudy tonight, the low down to 46. A mix of clouds and sun for Friday, breezy in the afternoon, very pleasant, the high of 71. Then Saturday, intervals of bright sunshine, it'll be breezy and cooler with a shower in spots again, the high 63. From the Stellar Roofing Weather Center, I'm meteorologist Jason Caterina.
20: A mix of sun and clouds and 57 degrees here in downtown Syracuse at News Radio 570 WSYR.
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7: It's 8:45, News Radio 570, WSYR. Dave Allen here on Syracuse's Morning News. Enjoying a little sunshine downtown this morning. There's a decent breeze. What is the forecast? We'll check traffic and weather together on the 10s. Get an update here in just a couple of minutes. Well, President Trump held a wide-ranging cabinet meeting yesterday where he discussed everything from the war in Iran to government fraud and also the economy.
1: We have control of money that they claim is theirs. We'll keep control of that money. When they behave properly and when they do what's right, we'll let them have their money. But right now, we're not doing that, and it's not, one thing is not contingent on the other.
7: All right, let's bring in our national correspondent, Rory O'Neill. Rory, as you know, I'm a bit of a news geek, but I kind of get a kick out of watching these cabinet meetings.
2: And I think this was number 12 since President Trump returned to office, and I think it went on for about an hour and 20 minutes. But yeah, it was, again, the president starts things off on reading some prepared remarks, and then it sort of goes through the A to Z of what the administration is up to. A lot of the stuff we've heard about before, but, you know, then reporters get to ask questions to bring us up to date on some other issues. You know, still frustrating with the situation in Iran, the situation more specifically in the Strait of Hormuz, and it doesn't sound like we're really much closer to getting a deal that would end the conflict.
7: Any aha moments out of this cabinet meeting yesterday?
2: I'm sort of tuned in, so I don't know if anything really surprises me as much. I don't know. I think if you follow this stuff 24/7 like I tend to do, not really.
7: Yeah, they're more fun now that they're not 3.5 hours long.
2: Well, that's true. That's true as well. You know, our friend John Decker, at the White House correspondent, he's got to hold one of those boom microphones over his head so that we can hear the president. So that's, yeah, he's happier that these things are down to an hour, too.
7: Yeah. All right, let's switch gears. World Cup ticket pricing. What's going on?
2: Yeah, actually, your state's attorney general, along with the attorney general of New Jersey, have some questions of FIFA about how they set the prices for these World Cup tickets. Obviously, some of the ticket prices have been astronomical, especially there in, what are they calling it now, New York, New Jersey Stadium? They had to take the name off MetLife Stadium, I think, for FIFA purposes. And you know, these tickets that now cost $5,000, $7,000, $12,000 a piece are raising some eyebrows. Meanwhile, some of the hotels are complaining they are not seeing the business that they were promised with the arrival of FIFA. Places like Kansas City in particular are seeing very low hotel demand. It's been okay in places like New York and Boston. But, pretty remarkable that in some cases, this isn't turning out to be the big economic boom many thought it would be.
7: Yeah, it wasn't that long ago. The scuttlebutt was, well, you can't even get a hotel room. But guess what? You can.
2: Right, but still complaints about the expense. You know, that train ticket, that famous train ticket to go from Manhattan down to the stadium in New Jersey was going to be $150, and they weren't yet letting you park out there, so you had to take the train. And, yeah, just some crazy stuff that has been frustrating. Everyone feels that they're getting the squeeze.
7: Yep, crazy indeed. All right, thanks, Rory. Great job, as always. That's our national correspondent, Rory O'Neill. Day 48 News Radio 570 WSYR. Time for Money News. Here's Courtney Donahoe.
3: This is a Bloomberg Money Minute, a deal that's expected to create a massive entertainment empire. Billionaire real estate mogul Tillman Fertitta is buying Caesars Entertainment in a $5.7 billion acquisition. He's pursued a merger of his casino and restaurant business with Caesars for years. The plan would combine his Landry's restaurants and Golden Nugget properties with the Las Vegas company. Caesars owns or manages 52 casinos in the U.S. The takeover is subject to regulatory review. Checking on your money, investors are cautious this morning. Stock futures falling as a deal to end the war in Iran remains elusive. Investors continue to monitor negotiations to end the conflict that has fueled inflation. And shoppers are snapping up computers and mobile devices at Best Buy. Shares are soaring in the early trade after the electronics retailer reported sales that topped Wall Street expectations. Consumers, they seem to be holding up in the face of inflation and soaring gas prices. Courtney Donahoe, Bloomberg Radio.
7: It's 850 News Radio 570 WSYR. Beautiful morning. Will that sunshine last? So let's find out. Time for traffic and weather together on the 10s. Here's Kathy Denman.
30: From the Price Chopper Market 32 Traffic Center, 81 North from Adams Street to Pearl Street, we have the right lane closed. Still slow moving through there this morning. 690 East, 81 South Interchange, loosening up a bit. We do still have slowdowns as you make your way through there. 81 South between Brighton and 481. you're down to just one lane. Next update in 10 minutes on Syracuse's breaking news, weather, and traffic station, News Radio 570 WSYR.
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5: This is Lee Habib, host of Our American Stories. In our next episode, Catherine Switzer shares the story of why she was attacked for running the Boston Marathon. 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
0: A morning shower in spots, otherwise breezy and not as warm today, with partly sunny skies, the high 65. Partly cloudy tonight, the low down to 46. A mix of clouds and sun for Friday, breezy in the afternoon, very pleasant, the high of 71. Then Saturday, intervals of bright sunshine, it'll be breezy and cooler with a shower in spots again, the high 63. From the Stellar Roofing Weather Center, I'm meteorologist Jason Caterina.
20: A mix of sun and clouds and 57 degrees here in downtown Syracuse at News Radio 570 WSYR.
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11: I think we got screwed. I was looking at some information out of Albany, yesterday word came that the state government was going to give Albany $20 million to plug a hole in its budget. A hole that came about in large measure through incompetence at City Hall. And the state says, don't worry, you failed, but we will bail you out. Meaning that taxpayers from across the state, including from right here, are going to have to put in money to fix the budget problems caused by, you know, folks with a screw loose running City Hall in Albany. And the question is asked, why possibly should the state taxpayer be on the hook to fix the budgetary problems of the city of Albany? And the response from the state was, well, because there's so much tax-exempt property in the city of Albany, we at the state felt we should bail them out. And the thing is, Albany, if you ask AI, 55% of its land inside the city is tax-exempt, and they can't collect taxes on it. And the state said, that's why we're bailing them out. Well, do you know what the percent of tax-exempt property is in our city? Yeah, it's 52%. You can ask AI that as well. So Albany is 55%, and they get $20 million. We're 52%. And we get the shaft, right? And we have the privilege of paying our extra state tax to go bail them out. Please explain to me how that makes any sense at all.
7: 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In for John DeTullio, here's Rhonda Moss.
12: Stanley Cup playoffs, the Hurricanes with a 3-goal first period shut out the Canadiens 4-0. Now a win away from reaching the Stanley Cup final. NFL, 25 teams were on the field for OTAs yesterday, including the Vikings, as quarterback J.J. McCarthy spoke for the first time on the signing. A former Cardinals QB, Kyler Murray, was asked about the relationship and if it's awkward.
13: No, it's just like two guys in a classroom. You know, he sits on one side, I sit on the other side, and it's the coach's responsibility to teach us and coach us. Awkwardness, you know, it's just like the same feeling, you know, when you're in high school and there's another person on the other side of the room. That's just kind of how it is. So I wouldn't say there's any awkwardness.
12: McCarthy also said it will be a true competition. In baseball, Phillies lefty Christopher Sanchez pitched 7 shutout innings to extend his scoreless streak to 44 2/3 to set a new franchise record in a 3-0 win over the Padres. That's sports. I'm Ronza Moss.
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8: Athletes wanted. 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
7: In downtown Syracuse, 56 degrees. It's 9 o'clock. I'm Barry V. These are the top stories. Homicide charges against a father in his son's death. An appointment to the Housing Authority. And a Marcy prison guard sentenced. Details ahead. First, Let's get a check of the latest forecast.
0: From the Price Chopper Market 32 Traffic Center, 81 North from Adams Street to Pearl Street, right lane closed. We do have some slowdowns through there. 81 South between Brighton Avenue and 481. You're down to just one lane through there. I'm Kathy Denman on Syracuse's breaking news, weather, and traffic station, News Radio 570 WSYR.
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3: A morning shower in spots, otherwise breezy and not as warm today with partly sunny skies, the high 65. Partly cloudy, quite cool tonight, the low down to 46. Then a mix of clouds and sun for our Friday, breezy in the afternoon, very pleasant, the high of 71.
4: We just got updates to an economy in the middle of the Iran conflict. I'm Dave Anthony, Fox News. A new report shows incomes were flat last month, but Americans spent 0.5% more in what are called personal consumption expenditures.
5: Better than expected month to month. That's the inflation story. We saw a jump of 0.4%, 3.8% year over year.
4: That annual inflation rate is up slightly from March. Fox Business Network Cheryl Cassoni also reports there was less economic growth to start this year than first thought.
5: This is a revision down for first quarter GDP. The first read was 2%. Now we're coming down with the second read of 1.6%.
4: Surging oil and gas prices in the Iran conflict are a big part of the inflation story. Oil back up 2% this morning after fighting flared back up as Iran targeted a commercial ship in the Strait of Hormuz.
6: CENTCOM says at least 5 one-way attack drones were spotted and then shot down in this area. A U.S. strike was then conducted against a control station near the city of Bandar Abbas that was about to launch another drone. In response, the Iranians launched a drone and ballistic missile attack against Kuwait, targeting a U.S. base there, according to Iran's IRGC. The Kuwaitis confirmed an attack on their territory that triggered sirens and alerts. CENTCOM released a statement saying U.S. Central Command and regional partners remain vigilant and measured as we continue to defend our forces and interests from unjustified Iranian aggression.
4: Fox's Trey Yingston, Tel Aviv. The Coast Guard will start a new search near the Bahamas for Lynette Hooker, and here's why.
11: A source says GPS data from Brian Hooker's phone shows a location that does not align with what he told investigators. Brian Hooker claims his wife fell overboard during rough waters. He spent 5 days in police custody in the Bahamas, but was never charged with a crime. He has since returned to the U.S.
4: Fox's Carly Shimkus. The search continues today in Washington State through the rubble of a giant chemical tank implosion in a paper mill. 9 workers missing are now presumed dead. 2 others also killed. 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
7: 570 WSYR News Time is 9:03. A father facing criminally negligent homicide charges 2 years after the death of his 11-year-old son. Ashton DeGonzac was discovered in his dad's apartment. He had ingested fentanyl laced with cocaine, marijuana, and bath salts in March of 2024. His father, 42-year-old Jeremy DeGonzac, being held without bail. Mayor Sharon Owens is making an appointment to the board for the Syracuse Housing Authority.
16: Owens has chosen former Onondaga County Legislator Monica Williams to take over the position vacated by Christopher Montgomery. He resigned on Monday to take a job with the Syracuse Planning Commission. Williams also currently serves as Onondaga County's Chief Diversity Officer. The board meets again today at noon at Syracuse University's Center of Excellence. Tulaski, News Radio 570 WSYR.
7: A former Marcy Corrections Officer has been sentenced in the death of Robert Brooks.
17: Glenn Trumbly, who testified against his fellow CEOs in the beating death trials, was sentenced to 2 years in Oneida County Jail. He's serving 1 year for falsifying documents and 1 for reckless endangerment. He was one of 10 New York State Corrections Officers charged in the beating death of Brooks. He apologized to Brooks' family and the court before he was sentenced, then handcuffed, and led out of the courtroom. Dave Smith, News Radio 570 WSYR.
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1: 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But Glenn will explain why this jihad is even more chilling than you think. 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
9: It's 9:30, 56 degrees in downtown Syracuse. I'm Barry V. These are the top stories. A father facing homicide charges in his son's death. Some teachers getting a pay boost. And a mid-state CO sentenced. All that and more straight ahead on News Radio 570 WSYR.
1: News. I'm Therese Crowley. Iran will either make a deal or the U.S. will finish the job, says President Trump, while U.S. forces launch more defensive strikes against Iran attack drones. And the president warns Oman not to join Iran tolling the Strait of Hormuz or will blow up Oman.
10: It's got to be perfect. I'm not going to do this. I didn't do this to get a crummy agreement.
1: While an Iranian official claims Tehran won't back down from its red lines over controlling the Strait of Hormuz and the right to enrich uranium. Homeland Secretary Mark Wayne Mullen warns sanctuary politicians like New Jersey's Governor Mikey Sherrill he may have to pull airport customs agents from major hubs like Newark if the states keep blocking ICE cooperation.
11: I'm going to have to pull Customs and Border Protection officers out of being able to process international flights and put them helping our ICE agents.
1: After Democrat Governor Sherrill and two senators joined ICE protests in Newark. 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
9: WSYR News Time is 9:33. A father facing criminally negligent homicide charges 2 years after his 11-year-old son died of a drug overdose. The boy, Ashton DeGonzac, was discovered in the apartment. He had ingested fentanyl that was mixed with cocaine, marijuana, and bath salts in March of 2024. Police say it took so long to investigate because many people had brought drugs into the apartment. 42-year-old Jeremy DeGonzac Zach, now facing homicide charges. Teachers in over a dozen struggling Syracuse schools maybe get a little boost in pay.
3: The Syracuse City School District Board is approving a plan to give those educators a $10,000 stipend for working overtime while the district looks to improve attendance and test scores. Not all teachers will get the money, and recipients must participate in personal and professional development sessions. It's unclear just how many teachers will be affected. Joe Lasky, News Radio 570 WSYR.
9: A former Mid-State Corrections officer sentenced in the death of Messiah Netwe.
12: Jonah Levy was found guilty of manslaughter, two counts of gang assault, conspiracy, and falsifying documents related to Netwe's beating death. Levy was among 10 correction officers indicted in the death of the 22-year-old. Wednesday, a Oneida County judge sentenced Levy to the maximum, 25 years in prison. Dave Smith, News Radio 570 WSYR.
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0: I'm gonna share a tweet that came from the Democratic Party yesterday that will show you who their core is, who they believe their voter is. It's a little frightening. We're going to talk about that. Calrico and the future of the party in Florida after Governor DeSantis leaves, and the future of the party after Donald Trump leaves. What is the future? Dave Rubin joins me next.
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15: 58 degrees in downtown Syracuse. It's 10 o'clock. I'm Barry V. These are the top stories. Homicide charges after a boy's death. Sheriffs are looking for puppy dumpers. And the state budget saga could really be done. Details are ahead. First, let's get a check of the latest forecast.
16: From the Price Chopper Market 32 Traffic Center, Route 481 outbound from East Circle Drive to Route 57, you'll find no delays or issues. Everything is moving up to speed. And 81 South into downtown from the Thruway to the 690 split. Stop and go traffic and about 5 minutes of delay. I'm Kenny Dees on Syracuse's Breaking News, Weather and Traffic Station, News Radio 570 WSYR.
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18: This is Lee Habib, host of Our American Stories. On our next episode, we'll celebrate the birthday of the composer behind The Simpsons theme, Danny Elfman. You won't want to miss the next episode of Our American Stories.
19: A mix of clouds and sun today, pleasant temps, the high 76. Mostly cloudy, comfortable tonight, the low down to 53. Breezy, not as warm, with partly sunny skies on Thursday, the high dialed back to 66. We'll have a blanket of clouds Friday and breezy in the afternoon, the high 68.
20: It's an egregious ceasefire violation. I'm Dave Anthony, Fox News. That's what the U.S. military says about Iran targeting a commercial ship with drones. The drones were shot down by American forces, and then Iran fired missiles at Kuwait that country shot down. And Fox's Trey Inks reports from Tel Aviv.
21: The exchange of fire comes amid efforts to reach a deal between the United States and Iran and the ongoing conflict between Israel and Iran's largest proxy, Hezbollah. The IDF overnight launched a series of heavy strikes targeting the southern Lebanese city of Tyre and further north in Sidon after evacuation orders were given. At least 8 people were killed.
20: Now, that continued volatility amid talks trying to end that conflict has oil prices rising back up this morning. And we have new updates to the economy. Fox's Ginny Cassola has them.
22: The numbers on inflation and the economy are mixed. The PCE price index for April found inflation up 0.4%, a little lighter than expected. For the year ending in April, though, the increase was 3.8%. Also, the gross domestic product for the start of the year has been revised lower. Economic growth measured by the GDP came in at 1.6%.
20: That is less than expected and less than the initial 2% GDP report. The days-long anti-ICE protest rages on outside an immigration detention facility in Newark, New Jersey.
23: Quit your job and kill yourself!
24: Quit your job and kill yourself!
20: As protesters confront ICE agents angry over reports some detainees inside are on a hunger strike over living conditions, which Homeland Security Secretary Mark Wayne Mullen denies are bad, telling Fox,
25: not only we provide them a safe place to stay and the food and a place to sleep, but we're also giving them a convenience store to be able to buy products out of. So we're going above and beyond.
20: Breaking tennis news out of Paris, Yannick Sinner, the number one men's seed at the French Open, just lost, knocked out in the second round of the second Grand Slam tournament of the year. 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
15: 570 WSYR News Time is 10:03. Criminally negligent homicide charges facing a father in his 11-year-old son's death.
26: The boy, Ashton DeGonzac, was discovered in the apartment. He had ingested fentanyl that was mixed with cocaine, marijuana, and bath salts back in March of 2024. Police say it took a long time to investigate the case because so many people had brought drugs into the apartment. 42-year-old Jeremy DeGonzac is now facing homicide charges. Joel Askey, News Radio 570 WSYR.
15: Sheriff's deputies are looking for the person who abandoned 9 puppies in Nedro.
27: Residents on Lion's Den Road saw a suspicious pickup truck driving on the wrong side of the road. Moments later, 9 dogs were running into their yard. The puppies appear to be about 5 months old, according to the CNY SPCA, which is treating and caring for the abandoned dogs. Anyone with information is asked to contact the Onondaga County Sheriff's Office. Dave Smith, News Radio 570 WSYR.
15: The New York State budget saga is almost over. Late last night, the legislature passed the last of the 10 budget bills. It includes rebate checks for households struggling with high energy bills, as well as just over $23 billion in higher education funding. And it adds $20 million in additional funding for Syracuse. Our next news in 30 minutes. Breaking news anytime. 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
0: athletes wanted. 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

0: afternoon, Americans, and hello, my friend. Like always, it is a delight to be with you. Potentially promising news out of Iran. According to an online report or two, some sort of tentative 60-day ceasefire extension has been agreed to. Details and particulars not yet revealed. Is it going to happen? Who can say? We've had a lot of different messages on this war right from the start. And seems like every 20 minutes, something new comes along. And should there be some de-escalation? Should there be some opening up of the Straits of Hormuz? Should there be less damage and less loss of life? All those things would be great. But like they say, I'll believe it when I see it. And also, and I hate to sound like a bad guy here, but I've kind of stopped paying attention. There's nothing you or I can do. It is very difficult to read the tea leaves. We alternate almost daily between things are getting better to things are getting worse. It is a largely no-win situation. We are in a unique position where status quo ante would be preferable to where we are now. Status quo ante, that means how were things before we started? And before we started, my gas was a lot cheaper. That's one thing for sure. Anyway, I'll shut my mouth on this. The war will work its way out, however it works itself out. My prayers and hopes are that our initial aims will be achievable and ultimately achieved. Most significantly, that Iran gets out of the business of trying to build a nuclear bomb. And two, that Iran gets out of the business of being the world's largest state sponsor of terrorism. If those two things could be achieved, that would be good. Thus far, neither of those things have been achieved. And if negotiations can somehow get us there, then I guess that's all to the good. I can't help but think about the crews on a lot of these ships that are, if you will, trapped in the Persian Gulf, unable to pass through the Strait of Hormuz. I imagine that those are men and women with families and dreams and only so much food in the kitchen. And I cannot, I know that when you go off on a ship on the sea, you travel sometimes for months on end, but these folks aren't traveling. They are sitting there. They are neither making money, nor do they have any particular hope. They are missing events involving their families far away. I imagine some of them are having health emergencies that are going unattended to. And again, not to be selfish, but I'm getting hosed every time I fill the tank on my truck. And I know that that same is true for your family and that in different parts of the world, this whole thing has hit even harder. So if we can get to a situation where we significantly reduce, if not eliminate, their nuclear weapons program. And if we can significantly reduce, if not eliminate, their sponsoring of terrorism and terrorist groups, that would be good. And if somehow out of this there could be some general normalization of relations between Iran and the United States, that likewise would be good. If Trump is able to achieve that, he will have done the nation a service. Thus far, he has not achieved that. And thus far, we have yet to see, much less reap, the reward of this military action against Iran. But again, some unconfirmed online reports are that we and they have agreed to a 60-day sort of a semi-stand down while negotiations continue on remaining issues. So at any rate, I'm going to have a good day today. I'm going to have a good day tomorrow, and I'm going to have a good weekend. And what happens in Iran, I hate to sound selfish or small, but what happens in Iran won't impact that in the slightest. So there you have it. We, of course, will have updates at the top and bottom of every hour. We'll let you know what is happening, and no doubt there'll be little alerts that pop up on your phone as well. So anyway, that's our situation. their headband in the overnight, some exchange of a fire. We had, attacked some missile installations in the south of Iran. We had launched those apparently out of a U.S. base in Kuwait. Nation Kuwait subsequently came under attack from Iran, you know, some sort of flying projectile, a missile or drone, and Kuwait was able to shoot down and eliminate that threat. And that sort of back and forth has gone on for a while now. Israel doesn't want this to end. The desire of Israel, according to Benjamin Netanyahu, is to take Iran all the way down, if you will, to humble it militarily. We have done some damage to them militarily, but the notion that their air force and army and navy are eliminated and that their ability to project force against their neighbors is eliminated is just completely false. So at any rate, that's where things stand. And if we can get our Gulf allies back into a situation where they feel like they are safe, Israel, like I said, wants to continue the war, possibly to that end. It, over the last 24 hours, has significantly stepped up its action inside Lebanon against Hezbollah. It has pushed back at this point something in the neighborhood of 1 million people and is pushing further north. Iran says it doesn't want that to happen. Will that be a destabilizing factor in all of this? I guess time will tell. So maybe there's good news today, but like I said, only time will tell. It's now traffic and weather on 570 WSYR.
1: From the Price Chopper Mark 32 Traffic Center, 81 southbound, entering the city, passing Hiawatha Boulevard, traffic is reduced down to two lanes. You will find some congestion there. 690 downtown, your typical traffic, 690 both directions by the 81 interchange. I'm Ryan Roman on Syracuse's breaking news, weather, and traffic station, News Radio 570 WSYR.
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6: For the rest of your Thursday, partial clouds. Tonight's low 49. Clouds and sunshine, breezy for Friday, high 71. Tomorrow night, cloudy, a few showers, low 47. Saturday, sunshine, a high 63. Sunday, clouds and breaks of sunshine, the high 71. From the Stellar Roofing Weather Center, I'm Andy Robb.
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0: I piss you off. What I'm about to say is probably rude. It may, to an extent, be disrespectful, again, probably will make you want to boo. But I'm thinking back about Memorial Day ceremonies I've seen, small-town parades I've watched, Independence Day parades and ceremonies. Let me tell you a little bit of background. As I may have mentioned a million times, I was in the Army a long time ago, and I only spent 4 years, all right? And I never left the Central Time Zone, okay? I had to take a typing test to get into the Army. I am as absolutely not really a soldier and not really a veteran as you can possibly be and still have a DD-214, okay? But while I was in the Army, I tried to do my best. And one of the responsibilities I had, I was an Army journalist, and mostly I wrote stories, took pictures, and helped run a little newspaper. At any rate, an additional responsibility I had was that I was the MC at military ceremonies, banquets, parades, retirement events on this fort where I was stationed, Fort Benjamin Harrison, Indiana.

0: be squared away. They'll be half-assing it. And it's just like you want to push pause and go out there and say to them, guys, gals, when you were actually in the service, if you had done any of these things, they would have friggin' lit you up. They would have eaten you alive, right? There would have been a CPO or a drill sergeant or something like that who would come out here and rip you up one side and down the other. They would have told you that you are embarrassing and disrespecting the uniform you wear and the flag you carry. Now, if you want to do it right, let's do it right. If you can't do it right, go back to dirtbag town or wherever you're from, and let's get somebody in here who gives a damn, right? But you'll go to like a ceremony and they'll be shooting the rifle thing and no one will know the commands. Everybody will be going all different direction. And it's like a display in you guys are you're no good at this, right? And you want to stop and say, first of all, there is no mystery about how to do these things. It's all online. The branches of the service have their drill and ceremony manuals online, okay? It's simple, step by step. How to give facing commands, how to properly render a salute, what the military courtesies are. It's all there in black and white. You don't know how to march, unsure, and not how to do right face, left face, how to be in step, when to do this with the flag, when to do that flag. There are YouTubes that explain all that. You could watch the YouTube. And here's the thing, what if you guys got together once or twice before the parade and maybe practiced, right? Maybe just go out in the parking lot and practice a little bit. And if you're going to wear the uniform, maybe you could wash it. Maybe you could iron it. Maybe, I don't know. See, this is the thing. I recognize that I'm probably the only jerk in the world who's bothered by these things, right? Oh, look, the grandpas are out there, and isn't this wonderful? But you'll have the Legion, you have the VFW, you have the fire department, you have the police department, you have the reenactors, and they sort of shamble down the street like, my gosh, guys. And then like they'll get into, nobody knows how to give commands. Nobody knows the facing movements. Nobody knows squat. And they're all very earnest and sincere and somber, like this is some big military thing. And you want to say, no, you've completely left the planet of military bearing. This is, no, go, stop. You can't do this. Anyway, so if you are in charge of the color guard or something like that, or the honor detail at your post or whatever it is, or if your fire department or something is ever going to march in a parade, do it right. When you do it right, it instills confidence and admiration. It demonstrates the professionalism of your organization. It shows that you take seriously what you do. And if you are representing a veterans organization or the military, I think you have an obligation to live up to the standards of the military and to do it right. And if you fail to do that, I believe that you are disrespecting the traditions, the members of the military, and those who've gone before you. So, at any rate, forgive me, I am a jerk, but if you ever march in a parade, take place in a ceremony, take part in a ceremony, schedule yourself some practice sessions, become good at it. Become like you would have been back in the day when you still wore the uniform. My complaining period has come to an end. It's time now for news on 570 WSYR.
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16: Mostly cloudy and 64. I'm Dave Smith. These are the top stories. A Syracuse man has been arrested in the shooting death of a man in March. Governor Hochul signs off on the New York State budget. Finally. And a deal to extend the ceasefire has reportedly been reached between the U.S. and Iran. Details ahead. First, traffic and weather together.
17: From the Price Chopper Mark 32 Traffic Center, 81 southbound, entering the city, passing Hiawatha Boulevard, traffic's reduced down to two lanes. You will find some congestion there. 690 downtown, your typical traffic, 690 both directions by the 81 interchange. I'm Ryan Roman on Syracuse's breaking news, weather, and traffic station, News Radio 570 WSYR.
18: Partly cloudy for the rest of your Thursday. Tonight's low 49. Clouds and sunshine. Breezy Friday. High 71. Friday night, cloudy, some showers. Low 47 and a high 63 on Saturday.
19: Fox News, I'm Carmen Roberts. Negotiators for the U.S. and Iran reach a tentative deal to extend the ceasefire for 60 days and reopen the Strait of Hormuz and push nuclear talks down the road.
20: A top Pakistani diplomat is expected in Washington tomorrow. Some of these finer details will likely be worked out in the days and weeks ahead.
19: Fox's Trey Yingston, Tel Aviv. The plan still hinges on President Trump's final sign-off. The Federal Reserve's preferred inflation gauge, the PCE, accelerated in April at the hottest pace in 3 years.
21: Clearly.
0: Clearly, this shows that Operation Epic Fury is now seeping into the economic data we're getting.
19: Fox Business's Edward Lawrence. Higher energy prices pushed the PCE to an annual rate of 3.8% and may cement economists' predictions that the Fed will hold interest rates steady well into next year. 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
16: From the 570 WSYR Newsroom, I'm Dave Smith. A Syracuse man has been arrested in the shooting death of another man in March.
21: 23-year-old Lykee Gibson was arrested yesterday, accused of shooting to death 25-year-old Jesus Delgado. Delgado was found shot multiple times on Lawrence Street a little after midnight on March 3rd. He died at the hospital. Gibson is charged with second-degree murder and a gun charge. Dominic Ciccarelli, News Radio 570 WSYR.
16: The New York State budget is done. Governor Hochul has signed off on the more than $268 million deal, nearly 2 months after its original deadline. The spending plan includes limiting local police from working with ICE agents, rolling back climate laws, and reforming the insurance industry. Several lawmakers say they would consider changing the process next year to look at the numbers ahead of the policy changes. More than 2 years after 11-year-old Aston DeGonzik was found dead of an overdose inside his father's apartment, police have now charged his father, 42-year-old Jeremy DeGonzik, with criminally negligent homicide. Autopsies showed the boy had ingested fentanyl, cocaine, marijuana, and bath salts before he was found dead in March of 2024. A group in a Syracuse neighborhood suing the State Department of Transportation. The Mission Landing Condominium Association of Franklin Square is trying to stop the DOT from raising the creek walk about 10 feet to allow the cover of a stormwater flow pipe to be fully opened, allowing stormwater to flow from 81 and 690 into the creek. Residents worry that's going to increase flooding, and they argue the plan violates environmental regulations. Your next news in 30 minutes, breaking news anytime on Syracuse's breaking news, weather, and traffic station, News Radio 570 WSYR on 106.9 FM.
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27: To get an insight into what's in it and what it might mean for us, we're going to be joined by a gentleman who longtime staffer at the state and federal level, former member of the United States House of Representatives, currently a member of the New York State Assembly, the Honorable Joe Sempelinski. Sir, good morning and welcome to the broadcast.
28: Good morning, Bob. And so we do now have a budget, 56 days late, which is sort of the latest within the last, you know, generation. I think the last time we were later was 2010. So this is an abnormally late budget. It's an abnormally large budget. We didn't end up, I believe we ended up $14 billion over last year, $268 billion-ish, which is, you know, a gargantuan sum of money. And, you know, if you look at our peer states, you know, we spend about what Texas and Florida spend together. And each of those states is bigger than us. Each of those states is growing faster than us. So it's the overall top line is problematic. And then if you go into the details, certainly there's other problems as you dig into the budget.
27: This is Assemblyman Joe Sempelinski out of the Southern Tier. As you know, far better than any of the rest of us. So much policy crammed into the budget. Are there some high points there? What got worked out, please, sir?
28: Yeah, and so first of all, there's some constitutional problems with that. The way it's supposed to work under Article 7 of the state constitution is you can do policy in the budget, but it's supposed to be policy that's directly related to a particular appropriation. It's supposed to be tying it to, oh, we're spending this money and we're going to spend it in this new way. And what has happened, and increasingly so over time, is if the governor has policy that she thinks might be something that wouldn't pass on its own or needs to be part of some bigger deal, then they cram it into the budget in a way that people on a lot of different ideological dispositions feel is inappropriate. You know, for instance, we only have 6 days left of session, there's going to be a lot of things that probably should have been done with an on-time budget standalone that, you know, aren't going to get done. In some cases, that's a good thing.
27: Could I stick something in there? And we're speaking to Assemblyman Joe Sempelinski. An on-time budget completed April 1st then gives you and other members of the legislature 2 months to go through legislation. It being 2 months late, you now have until next Thursday to pass a gazillion bills, which doesn't work well from your end as legislators, and it doesn't work well on our end as citizens trying to see what's going on.
28: Yes. So the way this is supposed to work, that's a very insightful comment, is the first half legislative session is supposed to be budget. It's supposed to be what are we spending the people's money on. And we have extensive budget hearings throughout the entire month of February and March, very transparent, and then it goes all behind closed doors. And then the second half, in theory, is supposed to be substantive legislation. Now, as I sort of alluded to, there is one silver lining to that dark cloud of things not working correctly in that with only so many days left in session and this being an election year and a lot of my colleagues in New York City want to get home for their primary, there may be bad ideas that don't pass simply because the clock runs out. And in that case, the minority party, my party, has the ability to maybe kill some things that are bad ideas by how fast we allow the chamber to proceed.
27: So there can be parliamentary things. This is Joe Sempelinski, member of the New York State Assembly. There may be parliamentary things or whatever, a debate, this, that, and the other. You can kind of run out the clock on them a little bit?
28: Correct. So the way that at least our rules work is when a bill comes out of committee, it's the minority party that decides, well, do we allow an immediate vote, you know, something that's non-controversial, some local bill or what have you, or do we lay it aside for debate? Now, the majority can bring it back immediately, but then we can debate it for, you know, multiple hours if need be. So there is, being in the minority is being in the minority, but the closer you get to the end of session, the more leverage we have to maybe make some bad ideas not able to go through.
27: This is Joe Sempelinski, member of the Assembly budget. It seems to be done. There were a lot of policy priorities for the governor and others in there. Anything of note that we should be aware of?
28: Well, the one that got the most attention and the most debate and the most negativity from the Republican perspective were the changes to immigration enforcement. And basically what the governor pushed for and for what the Democrats and legislature pushed for was to take local law enforcement out of the immigration enforcement situation. And my opinion, and what I said publicly at the time, is if someone's concerned about immigration law being not enforced fairly or enforced in such a way that there's some sort of tragic accident or something, I want local law enforcement involved. And I think there's just some people that just don't want to see immigration law enforced, period. But in my opinion, if you have local law enforcement involved, you're going to be more efficient. You're going to be fairer. You're going to make sure you got the right guy. You're going to have it safer. So I think the sort of making in statutory language New York really being a sanctuary state is in many cases going to have the exact opposite effect of what my liberal colleagues intended. And it's going to lead to less efficient enforcement of the law. I want immigration law to be enforced. I want it to be enforced fairly, and the way to do it is have local sheriffs and police chiefs involved.
27: Joe Sempelinski is a member of the New York State Assembly. There also was the governor wanted delays for some of the environmental green stuff kicking in. How'd those things work out, please, sir?
28: Yeah, that was an interesting dynamic because we do this budget in 10 different bills. So, one day we're doing the immigration stuff, and the Republicans are very angry about that. The next day, tucked into a bill with a lot of other things, were some delays in the CLCPA. Now, from my perspective, a delay is good. Repeal is better. So am I mad that there's a delay? No. But am I, do I wish it went further? Certainly. For instance, something that's a big issue in my district is the electric school bus mandate. So a five-year delay in that, okay, five-year delay is good, but it would be better if we repealed it or allowed for an opt-out. But what was interesting was it was clear that some members of the far left were not happy with this compromise. This is their biggest issue, and some of them voted no. Some of them made a stink on the floor and then still voted yes. And what I would say people should watch out for in the remaining, week and a half here of session is if the environmental radical left sort of had to take a loss on delays in environmental law enforcement, well, and some of them voted for that, well, what did they get in return? What might pop up here over the next week and a half that's bad policy that placates that particular constituency? So that's something I'll be watching for over the next week and a half.
27: It's Joe Sempelinski, member of the New York State Assembly. Sir, I always appreciate what you do, and I appreciate when you explain things to us. Thank you so much.
28: Well, thanks for covering this, and I wish it was done better, and I wish it was done earlier, but we didn't get a good budget. We didn't get an on-time budget. We got a late bad budget, but thanks for covering it.
27: You betcha. God bless you, sir.
0: From the Bryce Shopper Mark 32 Traffic Center, in East Syracuse, we are seeing some slowdowns, 41 southbound through the construction zone in the area of Kirkville Road. Downtown, your typical traffic for this time of day, 690 both east and westbound by the 81 interchange. I'm Ryan Roman on Syracuse's breaking news, weather, and traffic station, News Radio 570 WSYR.
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17: For the rest of your Thursday, partial clouds. Tonight's low 49. Clouds and sunshine, breezy for Friday, high 71. Tomorrow night, cloudy, a few showers, low 47. Saturday, sunshine, a high 63. Sunday, clouds and breaks of sunshine, the high 71. From the Stellar Roofing Weather Center, I'm Andy Robb.
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30: 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Kind of paining me, but I love my restaurants in Vegas. Well, we'll talk about all those kinds of things and all the great things about, of course, food. 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
7: Good afternoon. I hope you're doing well. I see where Fayetteville Manlius has hired a lawyer to conduct an investigation under its bullying policy in regard to longtime Hall of Fame running coach Bill Harris. He's been cross-country and track there for quite a while. Started as a volunteer, has created a string of championships of national significance. He has repeatedly been a national coach of the year, and he has again done extraordinary work over something in excess of 30 years for the runners of Fayetteville Manlius. But some parents got upset here of late and wrote a letter and said that he was bullying, that he was pushing the students too hard, that he was not kind enough. And so he has been on suspension, and now this investigation is underway, $150 an hour for the lawyer. And again, a man who's been at this task for 30-plus years and is among the most successful and highly respected high school running coaches in America. But the world changed out from under him. And nowadays, in the era of complaining parents, doesn't matter who you are or what you've accomplished or what your reputation is, you are guilty until proven innocent. And even then, most folks are going to think you are guilty. One issue here is that the culture has changed. And, you know, my personal perspective, which may not be correct, but my personal perspective is that the culture has decayed. When I was in high school, every coach pushed us hard. Getting yelled at by coaches, if you played sports, was not an unusual occurrence. They were not harsh. I always felt they loved us. But I also felt that they were a coach and I was an athlete and they were here to push me. And I think that that worked well from the standpoint of improving my athletic ability and from the standpoint of helping me grow and mature and become a tougher and more capable person. And there was a time when our culture welcomed such things and were happy when they happened. And, you know, now we live in a different world where everybody thinks they're a victim and where everybody thinks that they're the customer and the world is there to coddle them and to kiss their hind end and to do exactly for them what they want done. And it's a tough adjustment. I'm not as old as the coach, but I'm not far behind. Also, you know, I mentioned the last segment, I was in the military. And, you know, back in those days, when you're in the military, they were pretty hard on you for a reason, to make you tougher, to improve your performance and capability. And those were effective techniques at achieving those ends. I also would point out, in the case of this Fayetteville Manlius running legend, you've got to recognize, I think, that Bill Harris's track record of 30 years, not just of success at the finish line, with these championships and this Hall of Fame status and National Coach of the Year awards, not only did, you know, they win races, which is wonderful and great, but also there have been hundreds and hundreds of young runners through his program who have gone on happily, who love the man, appreciate all that he did for them. And so as you contrast the judgment of those hundreds of athletes who've gone through his program with the judgment of however many parents it are, it is who are pissed off at him, you just kind of wonder, you know, do you believe the many or the few? And, you know, also, if you know, we are in a Sue happy era, and we are a I'd like to get a settlement happy era, and who knows if something like this could lead to something like that. But I just don't, I'm having a hard time embracing this. If this guy was truly inappropriately harsh on people, wouldn't that have popped up at some point over the last 30 years? And this, they say, well, he pushes them too hard and they get injuries and this, that, and the other. People get injuries, right? I'm not minimizing them, right? But if you don't want your child to run the risk of an injury, then please get your child to the couch right away and don't let him get up. I all of my children have played sports, and a fair percentage of them have had injuries. One boy tore out his knee playing indoor soccer, right? We were a year of surgery and therapy getting that put back together. That's not to minimize anything, but they talk in here about, oh, stress fractures and this, that, and the other. And I'm not minimizing those, but stress fractures occur when you go from being sedentary to active. And they're not uncommon. And they're not the coach's fault. They're nobody's fault. They just happen, right? So I think it's unfortunate that this small group of disgruntled parents are able to deprive these runners of one of the best coaches their sport has ever seen. And I think it's unfortunate that the Fayetteville Manlius School District is not standing with this man who for 30 years has blessed the lives of students at that school. But anyway, like I said, that's my perspective on this. Time for traffic and weather on 570 WSYR.
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24: Mostly cloudy and 64. I'm Dave Smith. These are the top stories. Republican candidate for Governor Bruce Blakeman winning again in his court fight to get public campaign matching funds. Syracuse police make two arrests in regards to two separate murders. And the U.S. and Iran agreeing to a 60-day ceasefire extension. Details ahead. First traffic and weather together.
25: From the Bryce Shopper Mark 32 Traffic Center, in East Syracuse, we are seeing some slowdowns, 41 southbound through the construction zone in the area of Kirkville Road. Downtown, your typical traffic for this time of day, 690, both east and westbound by the 81 interchange. I'm Ryan Roman on Syracuse's breaking news, weather, and traffic station, News Radio 570 WSYR.
2: Partly cloudy for the rest of your Thursday. Tonight's low 49. Clouds and sunshine. Breezy Friday. High 71. Friday night, cloudy, some showers. Low 47 and a high 63 on Saturday.
8: 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I'm Chris Caraccio.
11: The U.S. and Iran have reportedly reached a deal to extend the ceasefire pending President Trump's final approval. According to multiple reports, the two countries have reached an agreement on a 60-day memorandum of understanding. It would lead to more intense negotiations on Iran's nuclear program. Fox News reports the deal calls for the U.S. blockade in the Strait of Hormuz to be lifted, for all mines to be removed within 30 days. This would represent a significant development after talks appeared to stall and the two countries recently launched new strikes. Two people are confirmed dead and nine are still missing after a chemical tank imploded at a paper mill in Longview, Washington on Tuesday. Seven other employees are hospitalized. The tank contained 900,000 pounds of a noxious chemical mixture used in making paper. Governor Bob Ferguson says the tank implosion at Nippon Dynaway Packaging is likely the deadliest industrial accident in the state's modern history. I'm Chris Caraccio, NBC News Radio.
14: From the 570 WSYR Newsroom, I'm Dave Smith. Republican candidate for Governor Bruce Blakeman has won again in his court fight to get public campaign matching funds.
15: A state appeals court unanimously affirmed the recent lower court ruling that Blakeman can get the money if he makes a timely correction to his application. The state public campaign finance board changed the application rules after he applied without informing him. The board is controlled by Democrats and voted 4-3 along party lines to deny him the money. He stands to get $3.5 million. But the board could still appeal to the state's highest court. Todd Halliday, News Radio 570 WSYR.
14: Syracuse police have made two arrests in regards to two separate murders. 23-year-old Lakey Gibson was arrested yesterday, accused of shooting to death 25-year-old Jesus Delgado in March. Delgado was found, shot multiple times on Lawrence Street. Gibson's charged with second-degree murder and a gun crime. They've also arrested a man who allegedly shot to death 38-year-old Tyrone Stanley on Lemoyne Avenue the night of May 19th. Police have charged 18-year-old Shaywan Boatwright with murder in the second degree and a gun crime. Syracuse firefighters called out to an industrial fire on Lynch Street around 4 this morning. When crews arrived, they found a job site trailer at the concrete plant had caught fire, and the blaze was spreading to a nearby building. They had it out within 30 minutes, and no injuries were reported. Your next news in 30 minutes, breaking news anytime on Syracuse's breaking news, weather, and traffic station, News Radio 570 WSYR on 106.9 FM.

0: Well, thank you very much. I appreciate that. And troops, like always, I appreciate you showing up for muster. Hope all is cool and copacetic on your end. The big news at this hour is that, well, it has to do with Iran, which means that we don't know what's going on. This story has been so back and forth. But as of this hour, here's what has been reported by a variety of organizations now, that there is a proposed agreement between Iran and the United States, specifically a proposed agreement from the negotiators between our two countries. The agreement resolves no fundamental issues. It extends for 60 days the ceasefire, and it allows for a slow and gradual reopening, potentially, of the Strait of Hormuz, and would have some kind of framework for future discussions about the Iranian nuclear program. The most important aspect of this, it seems to me, is that this agreement has not been approved by President Trump, and it has not been approved by the supreme leader in, Iran, Doofus McNumnuts or whatever his name is. And until Trump signs off on it and McNumnuts signs off on it, it's just passing gas. We have gotten close supposedly before, and it has fallen apart, but we'll see how it goes. And as I've said before, on this thing with Iran, I've sort of stopped paying attention. Trying to read the tea leaves on this is a fool's errand. It has gone back and forth and back and forth. I'm not being critical when I say that. This may just be a reminder to us, a nation that mostly lives at peace, that this is how war goes, and this is how trying to end a war goes. It all looks real neat and clean in the rearview mirror, but going forward, it is often chaos to chaos. And we've gotten so many different messages, often sometimes in the same day, out of what's happening in Iran that we don't really know. But there are folks who are seeing this as potentially positive. So that's what's being reported, and I have passed it along to you, and now I guess my conscience is clear in that regard. What happens, we'll find out. The budget that was passed last night for the state, it includes a check for you. Supposedly, this is to help compensate you for the high electricity bills you've been receiving, which the state assures us is the consequence of evil electric companies that are sticking it to us. Well, I don't know if that accusation is accurate. Here's the deal. In February, the most recent month for which there are reliable statistics, in February, the cost of buying electricity and having it delivered to your house was 70% higher in New York than the national average, right? Almost without exception, the cost of electricity and its delivery to your house was higher in New York than anywhere else in the country. Now, is that because we have some special brand of electricity? It's like high octane or something? Is it because the electrical supply companies in New York are particularly ruthless and they are raking us over the coals in an unusually savage fashion? Is that what it is? Turns out the answer is no. Turns out, and listen, I sense you're not going to be surprised by this, but it turns out the reason that it's worse in New York than essentially anywhere else in the country is because of the government of New York, the state government of New York. A series of structures, fees, mandates have created this very expensive electrical system. And, you know, one additionally problematic aspect of that is that the state government is doing everything it can to make us an electricity-only state, that making electricity the only source of energy in our state, that is their stated objective, to preserve us from climate change or something like that. But eliminating natural gas is an objective of theirs. Eliminating gasoline is an objective of theirs. Eliminating diesel fuel is an objective of theirs. Eliminating coal is an objective of theirs. Pushing us all onto electricity is an objective of theirs. And that's happening in the context of, we have the highest price for electricity generation and delivery in the country. So you have all these various energy sources that are available inside the state of New York, at least in theory. And the state government has chosen to mandate as the available energy source to you electricity, which happens to be by far, by a factor of multiples, electricity is the most expensive energy source available to you in New York. And it is 70% higher than the national average in New York because of the policies, practices, and choices of the New York state government. So, yes, when they send you a check just before Election Day, so you'll reelect Kathy Hochul, a check for $100 or $150 or $200, I'm sure that will make it all better, won't it? Right? Yes. Look at me. I love you. Oh, by the way, to cover those checks, they're going to tax us $1 billion this year. $1 billion to cover bribe checks, so you'll vote for Kathy Hochul. This is a great state to live in. It's time for traffic and weather on 570 WSYR.
1: From the Bryce Shopper Mark 32 Traffic Center, in East Syracuse, we are seeing some slowdowns, 41 southbound through the construction zone in the area of Kirkville Road. Downtown, your typical traffic for this time of day, 690 both east and westbound by the 81 interchange. I'm Ryan Roman on Syracuse's breaking news, weather, and traffic station, News Radio 570 WSYR.
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3: This is Lee Habib, host of Our American Stories. In our next episode, we'll hear about the night two H-bombs fell on North Carolina from the man who dismantled them. You won't want to miss the next episode of Our American Stories.
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6: Partly cloudy for the rest of your Thursday. Tonight's low 49. Clouds and sunshine. Breezy Friday. High 71. Friday night, cloudy, some showers, low 47, and a high 63 on Saturday.
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0: Troops, hope you're doing great. There's a poll out asking Democrats who they'd like to be their party's presidential candidate come 2028. And out of curiosity, we could look at the poll and see what those good people are thinking. First of all, it's a tie for first place. Between at 18% support among registered Democrats, it's Pete Buttigieg. Forgive me, Pete Buttigieg, and some fella named Undecided. 18% for Undecided, 18% for Pete Buttigieg, and then at 16%, it's Gavin Newsom. At 11%, it's AOC. And tied at 10% is Josh Shapiro and Kamala Harris. At 9% is Andy Beshear, which means Kamala only beat a guy you've never heard of by 1 point. Andy Beshear? Did he pitch for the Pirates? Who the hell is he? I know I'm supposed to know these people, but like Beshear, I don't know who that is. I'm sure he's a wonderful guy. Probably his mom loves him, but I don't know who he is, right? Some guy you never heard of got 9% support from Democrats. Kamala only got 10%. Okay? And here's the thing. Forgive me. Josh Shapiro, who I personally, he would have been my pick. If you twisted my arm and said you have to pick a Democrat, it'd probably be him. But if Josh Shapiro gets 10%. And here's the thing. He's Jewish. And Democrats don't say this out loud where they can hear you, but Democrats don't like Jewish people. I mean, that's you interpret it any. Give me any other plausible explanation for how that party and its supporters have acted over the last few years, and I'll happily change my mind. But given the way that party and its supporters have acted over the last handful of years, I can't come to any other conclusion, right? So Kamala Harris is tied with a Jewish guy among Democrats. So now here's what presumably, now if Kamala Harris has a support of 10% of Democrats, that means she doesn't have the support of 90% of Democrats. See how I did that math thing right there? Yeah, I know it comes from being bright. I can do that just like that, ciphering in my head like that. But I presume that 90% of Democrats don't support Kamala Harris because they are racists and sexists and what's the one? Misogynists. That's right, the misogynist one. Yeah, because here's the thing. I know when Republicans didn't support Kamala Harris, we were told it was because we were racists and misogynists and some other kind of very bad things, okay? So when Republicans don't support Kamala Harris, it's bigotry. So now when 90% of Democrats don't support Kamala Harris, what's that exactly? What is that? Could you explain that? Just tell me the word, gladly. Anyway, so, and now listen, it could be bigotry on their part as well. Or it could be because she's a friggin' incompetent idiot. I don't know. Whatever. You find your...

0: a list that doesn't even inspire confidence among Democrat people. So at any rate, this is the stuff like this has got to make Marco Rubio and J.D. Vance excited about their futures. Here's the I have gone to one gay wedding, and I know the word gay wedding is offensive to people who, you know, are getting married, and I don't mean them any offense. I consider it a privilege to have been invited, you know, it was fun. Well, here's the thing. So I go, and I was really good friends and still am with one of the guys. The other, I don't know him as well. Always been very pleasant, but I just I knew the one. I didn't know the other. But I'm sitting there, and and here I am. I'm this big friggin' conservative, and you know, a lot of their friends who are there are gay people, and you know, maybe not politically the same as me. And also, this guy had been a big Democrat staffer for people in Congress. And so, like, I'm, the fart at church, whatever, skunk at the garden party. But it was a good time. People were real nice. But I could see that some of the more traditional relatives of both of the men in the quiet moments, you could see that it was hard on them, you know, that this isn't exactly the way they had seen life playing out. And my thought is, I want to, what's it say in the Bible? Mourn with those who mourn and rejoice with those who rejoice. If you're happy, I want to be happy with you and for you. And if you're sad, I want to be sad for you and with you. Anyway, this is a tangent. Has nothing to do with Democrats running for president. But the possible good news here is it looks like we don't have to listen to Kamala give a lot of speeches anymore. So I'm very thankful for that. It's time for news with Dave Smith on 570 WSYR.
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8: Mostly cloudy in 66. I'm Dave Smith. These are the top stories. State legislature about to unveil a move to make it easier to redraw congressional maps. State police have arrested a Camillus man on child pornography charges. He's already a registered sex offender. And the U.S. and Iran have reportedly reached a deal to extend the ceasefire. Details ahead. First traffic at Weather Together.
9: From the Bryce Shopper Mark 32 Traffic Center, in East Syracuse, we are seeing some slowdowns 41 southbound through the construction zone in the area of Kirkville Road. Downtown, your typical traffic for this time of day, 690 both east and westbound by the 81 interchange. I'm Ryan Roman on Syracuse's breaking news, weather, and traffic station, News Radio 570 WSYR.
10: Partly cloudy for the rest of your Thursday. Tonight's low 49. Clouds and sunshine, breezy Friday, high 71. Friday night, cloudy, some showers, low 47, and a high 63 on Saturday.
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14: Fox News, I'm John Saucier. Treasury Secretary Scott Bessent asked if there's possible agreement between the U.S. and Iran on the table. Sources telling Fox that negotiators on both sides reached a deal on a 60-day memorandum of understanding, which would extend the ceasefire and launch negotiations on Iran's nuclear program. Secretary Bessent says President Trump has yet to give the agreement final approval.
15: The teams have been going back and forth, and President Trump has made it very clear, he talked about it at the cabinet meeting, that he has several red lines.
14: Homeland Security Secretary Mark Wayne Mullen is threatening to stop international flights from coming into what he calls sanctuary cities by pulling Customs and Border Protection agents from airports. Massachusetts Governor Maura Healey blasting that threat.
16: How is that, Director Mullen, making us more safe? Like, it isn't. And that's why, forgive me, but no, it's dumb.
14: Transportation Secretary Sean Duffy also skeptical about that move. 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
8: From the 570 WSR Newsroom, I'm Dave Smith. The state legislature is about to unveil a move that will make it easier for them to redraw congressional maps.
17: Lawmakers will introduce two state constitutional amendments. One would ease restrictions on partisan gerrymandering by canceling out the state's independent redistricting commission. The other would allow for mid-decade redistricting. It's retaliation for the partisan moves by Republican-led states to redraw boundaries in their own states. But if approved, the changes here would not take effect until at least 2028. Dolansky, News Radio 570 WSYR.
8: State police have arrested a Camillus man on child pornography charges. 29-year-old Justin Wallach, who was already a registered sex offender after having sex with a 15-year-old girl, is now charged with possessing a sexual performance by a child and failing to register as a sex offender. Investigators believe there could be more victims. Syracuse police have arrested a person for a fatal shooting earlier this month. On the night of May 19th, a little before 8, officers were called to 211 and Lemoyne Avenue, where they found 38-year-old Tyrone Stanley shot. He died at the hospital. Wednesday, police arrested 18-year-old Shaywan Boatwright and have charged him with murder in the second degree and a gun crime. And the Great New York State Fair announcing another musical act. It's a rising country music star, Cooper Allen, will make his state fair debut Thursday, August 27th at Chevy Court at 6 p.m. All concerts are free with paid admission to the fair. Your next news in 30 minutes. 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
20: There was a wealthy man in Palm Beach who was offering young girls a way to make money. That man was Jeffrey Epstein, and he had set up a system designed to bring him underage girls. Local police and the federal government would investigate and, by their count, find dozens of victims. Epstein would become one of the world's most infamous predators, a man who could have faced decades in prison but served just 13 months in his own wing of a county jail.
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20: 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Truth and Lies, Jeffrey Epstein.
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6: Welcome back. The state budget passed. I'm going to be joined by a member of the New York State Senate from the Finger Lakes, the Honorable Pam Helming. Ma'am, welcome to the broadcast.
7: Good morning, Bob.
6: I always appreciate your time and the service you render. A quick read, what should we think about this budget?
7: My opinion is, first, let's state the facts. It's over $260 billion. It is the largest budget in New York State history. And I kept hearing all along, you and I have talked about it, we had to pass 15 budget extenders to keep government running because this budget was so late. And what we kept hearing when we were asking questions about why it's so late, we kept hearing about what a great budget it's going to be for everyone. You know, it was supposed to help address affordability. And my takeaway, and we just wrapped up around midnight, my takeaway is that for the average citizen, this budget is not going to make their life easier. It's not going to reduce cost for them.
6: Gracious. The governor says, we're going to send out a check. We're going to help people with their electric bills. What about that, please?
7: I'm sorry. That's part of what I debated on the Senate floor. It's a gimmick. Protecting your wallet is what they titled it, and it's supposed to provide relief to ratepayers and to all taxpayers. The maximum amount anyone can anticipate is $200. And on the floor, what they told us, just when those rebate checks will be delivered, this right. fall, right before elections.
6: Right.
7: It's just, Bob, I'm sorry, I'm still reeling from just all the bad stuff that's in the bill. When you spend $268 billion, I'm sure there are positive things too. But affordability, like I said, that's top of everyone's mind. And the number one issue there has to do with utility cost. And I am telling you, this budget is going to do absolutely nothing to reduce utility cost. I know some people in our area, some big leaders and others, are touting like what a great deal this is, that the governor was successful, she got everything she wanted, the CLCPA has been delayed. That's right, it's been delayed. It's kicked the can down the road. Now, if you're a new business or an existing business and you're thinking about locating in New York, that uncertainty, how does that factor into your decision making? I would think it would be a strike against the state. So I am concerned for seniors in my district, for all the working families, and for our local businesses. You know, there are a couple things I just wanted to mention. One is on auto insurance. There was so much the governor put out about how she's going to make all these great changes. And she's out there in the press now taking wins for these changes. But here's something people need to know, that everyone who drives, who has auto insurance, you pay an extra $10 per vehicle per year, and that money, which amounts to millions and millions of dollars, goes into a state fund called the Motor Vehicle Fraud Prevention Fund. That commission who's responsible for making sure that money is spent to reduce fraud, which would help reduce auto insurance costs, has been dysfunctional for years. And instead of fixing it, like it was originally proposed in the budget, they knocked the whole thing out. So that money, the bulk of it, will continue to go to New York City with no oversight, no transparency, no nothing.
6: Gracious. This is Pam Helming, a member of the New York State Senate. This building, housing, and stuff like that, the seeker waiver or something, and then concerns about ignoring local zoning. How did that all sort out, please, ma'am?
7: Exactly like you said. So the seeker changes focus on housing, and it will, I believe, limit local oversight again. I did want to mention for battery storage sites, for energy generating sites. I wish I could remember the exact same language, the exact language now. But it has to do with the siting and the approval process. That will be expedited. They're going to be exempt from the Article 10 process. And why that's significant for people, why they should be aware of this, our local municipalities especially, is Article 10 is the process that gives local governments two representatives on the board that reviews projects. So if they, by exempting Article 10, they take away those two local representatives from the review process. So I think that's a negative. I just wanted to touch on something else, too. There was a lot of talk about how this budget does incredible things. It's going to build, like, all kinds of new affordable housing. But for me, when you talk about housing, first of all, you need infrastructure, right? You need the utilities, which we know we don't have electric capacity in upstate New York. And how do people meet those all-electric mandates? But the second thing that's incredibly important in upstate, where we're served by volunteer firefighters primarily, volunteer EMS and ambulance services, there are two disgusting things in this budget. The first is the V-Fire grants. Those are the grants our volunteer firefighters can apply for. Last year, we had $25 million in the budget. We had something like 486 fire departments apply for the grants. We only had enough funding for 88 fire departments. So what do they do this year? They reduced the grant funding to $20 million, meaning even less fire departments are going to get the funding. And if that's not bad enough, they continue to sweep money. Everyone who has a cell phone, you pay a 911 surcharge. That money is supposed to go towards emergency management and towards short-term loans that are available to firefighters, EMS programs, municipalities, et cetera, to help purchase apparatus, build new fire departments, et cetera. They are sweeping almost all of that money out of that fund into the general fund, and their justification is, well, nobody's applying for the grants. Bob, the reason why people hesitate to apply for those low-interest loans is because there are thresholds, there are caps. So maybe you're applying, you need to buy a $1 million fire truck, and the cap through this low-interest loan is $30,000. It hasn't been updated in years and years and years. All that stuff, nothing was fixed.
6: Man.
7: So I appreciate you letting me get this off my chest, because it's frustrating.
6: This is Senator Pam Helming. She represents a Finger Lakes district. I appreciate your expertise and your passion for it. This may not have been a budget thing. It may be a piece of legislation lingering in the Finger Lakes and other portions of the state, Lake George, a lot of places. There are people have summer homes. There was a push to take this pied-à-terre concept from New York City and apply it to second residences in vacation areas of the state, potentially. Any status on that, please, ma'am?
7: So that was not New York City was included in the budget. Areas outside New York City were excluded. But we still have about seven more days of session left, and I wouldn't be surprised if that's not pushed through. I know, like I said last night, we wrapped up the budget just before midnight, and then it must have been an hour later I got notice that we have a 100-bill active list for today. So I haven't even sorted through everything that we're going to be voting on here in just a couple hours. So anyone who's interesting, who's following a particular bill, whether it's something you support or if you oppose it, please let your elected official know. Track it yourself and let us know. Because from here on out, someone was saying that like we're behind by like 600 bills. So we're just going to get crushed over the next week with a number of bills. So keep us in mind. Let us know if there's something that you're tracking and you see movement.
6: That is Senator Pam Helming. Ma'am, as always, thank you so much. I appreciate your insight.
7: Thank you.
6: You betcha. Again, Senator Pam Helming out of the Finger Lakes, New York State Senate.
9: From the Price Chopper Mark 32 Traffic Center. In Syracuse, we're seeing your typical rush hour traffic on 690, both east and westbound by the 81 interchange. In East Syracuse, 41 southbound, traffic is reduced down to one lane through the construction zone. That's mainly between I-90, the thruway, and 690. I'm Ryan Roman on Syracuse's breaking news, weather, and traffic station, News Radio 570 WSYR.
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12: For the rest of your Thursday, partial clouds. Tonight's low, 49. Clouds and sunshine, breezy for Friday, high 71. Tomorrow night, cloudy, a few showers, low 47. Saturday, sunshine, a high 63. Sunday, clouds and breaks of sunshine, the high 71. From the Stellar Roofing Weather Center, I'm Andy Robb.
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6: Afternoon, my brother, or my sister, you pick. 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Down in Washington, D.C., at Union Station, there's a place called Columbus Circle. The local activists here in Syracuse have not yet taken over Washington, D.C., and so they still honor Columbus down there. They aren't thinking of taking down their Columbus statue. Must be they're a bunch of bigots or something. I don't know. But at any rate, there is near Union Station a place called Columbus Circle, and it features some statuary. Columbus is featured thereon. There is a wonderful water feature, sort of like a fountain or whatever. But it's a beautiful place. Here's the thing, though. It hasn't always been beautiful. In fact, and again, I'm not here to cheerlead for Donald Trump. If he steps in dog crap, I'm going to tell you so. If he gets something right, I'm going to tell you so. If I praise Donald Trump, it's not because I'm kissing his hind end. It is because I believe Donald Trump did something worthy of praise, right? That's just laying that out there. But Columbus Circle had fallen into horrific disrepair. Specifically, there was graffiti on it. It was filthy. It had not been maintained in years and years. And the white, and I don't know my stones, okay? Well, I've got big stones, baby. But I like what's a agate, what's a granite, what's a marble? I don't know, right? Sandstone, I can get that one right. But I think that this monument is made out of marble, okay? The marble had become dank and dark and it looked like, you know, black mold that grows when you like don't clean the shower. It looked like that was all over it, and in the corners and crevices, it was ugly. It was depressing, right? It was urban decay and rot with, again, random graffiti on there. And again, it was just a piece of, man, America's gone to hell, hasn't it? That's what Columbus Circle was. Trump came in and said, I want that fixed. Make it nice. That's all it took. I want that fixed. Make it nice. So various people in the administration, this Doug Burgum, a secretary of one thing or another, he's in charge of it. And today it was rededicated, if you will, and it is beautiful. The stone is white and pristine. It is, again, inspiring. It is, again, a work of art, not of decay. And here's the deal. That should not be a political thing. I would think that Democrats and Republicans alike would probably have pretty similar tastes and sensitivities about, you know, like, for example, should this statue be all covered in graffiti and funk, or should it be cleaned up and nice? I would think we would all vote for cleaned up and nice. But we don't. And this had been allowed to go to crap, particularly through the Biden administration. Is it because it's Columbus Circle? I mean, much of the graffiti that was allowed to stay on there was against Columbus. In a Democrat administration, if you put your gang tag on a public structure, it has a right to be there or something. I don't know. But Trump came in, said it shouldn't be that way. Make it beautiful again. Make it respectful again of our history, and make it something that our visitors and our residents will be happy to see. And it happened. And you know what? I appreciate it. And that stuff counts for something. And I would hold this example up. I would say, I'm very, very pro Columbus. I believe Columbus was led to the Americas by God. I believe that the discovery, or whatever you want to call it, that happened when the peoples of that hemisphere first made clear contact with the peoples of this hemisphere with the Columbus voyages, I believe that that was one of the most positive things ever to happen and one of the most important things ever to happen in the history of humankind. I'm pro-Columbus, but this isn't about Columbus. And I don't care who the statue is or what it's of. We should keep it up. We should keep it nice. And as to Syracuse, again, don't take down, don't diminish, don't demean, don't disparage the Columbus Monument here. People far wiser than I have said for years now, if there are people or perspectives that you feel aren't represented in statuary, then raise more statues, right? Find sculptors worthy of the subjects and make statues. Here's the thing. I grew up in the Southern Tier. I've been working in Syracuse now. We're going on 16 years. I didn't grow up here. I have outsider's perspective, which sometimes is good, sometimes is bad. But here's my outsider's perspective. Largely gained by going on, you know, lunchtime runs in the city of Syracuse. You have beautiful statuary here, right? Beautiful statuary. And I wish there were more, but what you have, I mean, I'm not cutting you down. Over the generations, I wish they'd done more because they'd done so well on what you have that I'd love to see more of that. Why can't this generation add to that heritage of statuary? If you think that something needs to be said positive about Native Americans here in the city where the fire of the Haudenosaunee was kept, well, dang, yes, make statues, right? Worthy of the historic figures and the people you honor. But don't tear down. Don't destroy yesterday's art in the name of today's politics.
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1: 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A polygamist from Utah and an L.A. 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
2: Mostly cloudy and 66. I'm Dave Smith. These are the top stories. A group in a Syracuse neighborhood suing the State Department of Transportation. Syracuse police have made two arrests in regards to two separate murders. And the Justice Department investigating E. Jean Carroll for possible perjury in testimony tied to her lawsuits against President Trump. Details ahead. First traffic at Weather Together.
6: From the Price Chopper Mark 32 Traffic Center. In Syracuse, we're seeing your typical rush hour traffic on 690, both east and westbound by the 81 interchange. In East Syracuse, 41 southbound, traffic is reduced down to one lane through the construction zone. That's mainly between I-90, the thruway, and 690. I'm Ryan Roman on Syracuse's breaking news, weather, and traffic station, News Radio 570 WSYR.
7: Partly cloudy for the rest of your Thursday. Tonight's low 49. Clouds and sunshine. Breezy Friday. High 71. Friday night, cloudy. Some showers. Low 47. And a high 63 on Saturday.
8: 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I'm Chris Caroncio.
9: The White House has no new updates on reports claiming that the U.S. and Iran have agreed to extend the ceasefire. Today, Treasury Secretary Scott Bessent spoke to reporters from the White House press room and was peppered with questions about the possible deal. He would only say that any deal would have to be subject to President Trump's approval. According to reports, the two countries have a 60-day memorandum of understanding that would reopen the Strait of Hormuz and start more intense negotiations on Iran's nuclear program. No survivors are expected to be found after a chemical tank imploded on Tuesday at a paper mill in Longview, Washington. Two people were killed, while nine missing people are presumed dead. Governor Bob Ferguson said the tank implosion at Nippon Dyna Wave is the deadliest industrial accident in the state's modern history. Seven other employees are hospitalized. The tank contained 900,000 gallons of a noxious chemical mixture used in making paper. I'm Chris Caraggio, NBC News Radio.
2: From the 570 WSYR Newsroom, I'm Dave Smith. A group in a Syracuse neighborhood is now suing the State Department of Transportation.
11: The Mission Landing Condominium Association of Franklin Square is trying to stop the DOT from laying a pipeline through their neighborhood. They say the piping could cause flooding and the plan violates environmental regulations and even the Constitution. The DOT plans to raise a portion of the creek walk to make space for the pipe to flow into Onondaga Creek. Dominic Ciccarelli, News Radio 570 WSYR.
2: Syracuse police have made two arrests in regards to two separate murders. 23-year-old Lykie Gibson has been arrested, accused of shooting 25-year-old Jesus Delgado multiple times on Lawrence Street in March. They've also arrested 18-year-old Shawan Boatwright, who they say shot to death 38-year-old Tyrone Stanley on Lemoyne Ave the night of May 19th. Both suspects are being charged with second-degree murder and a gun crime. Fayetteville Manly School Board has hired a lawyer to investigate their former cross-country and running coach. 70-year-old Bill Aris, a Hall of Fame running coach, has been accused by some parents of overtraining student athletes, sometimes leading to injuries. He's also suspected of creating a climate of fear. And the New York State budget is finally done. Governor Hochul has signed off on the more than $260 million deal 2 months after its original deadline. The plan includes limiting local police, working with ICE agents, rolling back climate laws, and reforming the insurance industry, and most likely some other surprises. Your next news in 30 minutes, breaking news anytime on Syracuse's breaking news, weather, and traffic station, News Radio 570 WSYR on 106.9 FM.

0: Good afternoon, my friend. Thank you so much for tuning in. Flat out beautiful day for a radio program. I was just thinking there during the news on Sunday. Well, see, at our church, we don't have like an official pastor or priest or something like that. So there, it's like a lay-led congregation, like we take turns being in charge. And no, amazingly, somehow it works out. But like the practical application in terms of what I want to discuss for a moment is that on Sundays, there's not like one set person who stands up and gives the sermon or the homily or whatever else like that. Different Sundays, they'll just ask different people to speak. And each Sunday, there might be two or three different people from the congregation who are asked to get up and give a talk. And they might say, hey, on Sunday, could you give a talk for 15 minutes on this subject? And it'll be some gospel subject or whatever along the lines like that. And so, and there'll be one or two other people who will be similarly asked to give, you know, for 10 or 15 minutes, some kind of talk on some kind of a gospel subject. So at any rate, this Sunday, they asked me if I would give a talk. And the topic is how to recognize answer to prayer. And so I got a text the other day from the guy asking me to do it. So I've been thinking about that and was just doing that because it's kind of a, you know, it's a, how do you recognize an answer to prayer? But anyway, part of the whole thing I was thinking comes down to the relationship we have with God. What is our relationship to Him? And He is, well, in the, what's it say in the Lord's Prayer there? What does Jesus tell us? Our Father, which art in heaven. He's like our Father. He is our Heavenly Father, a phrase you often hear. And we are His children. And so that relationship between a parent and a child is one that you think about as to help better understand, I think, the relationship between ourselves and God, you know, going both ways. And sometimes the thing that, I don't want to say is maybe challenging, but one of the realities is that God is, you know, what's a parent try to do? A parent helps you out, but a parent wants you to stand on your own. A parent wants to teach you in a fashion that promotes independence. A parent doesn't always want to give you the right answer. A parent wants you to be able to find the right answer on your own. And so playing that middle ground where, as a parent, you help them, you guide them, you encourage them, you nurture them, but most of the time, you don't just bang do it for them, or you don't just bang give them the answer. There are times when certainly you do, and there are times certainly when God does us that way as well. But there are times when God is kind of like watching us as little babies just learning how to walk, as we kind of shake and quiver and try to take a step. He just stands there and watches for a second and lets us figure it out. And just as with a little child learning to walk, it's part of the growing process, part of maturation, part of becoming who that little baby's supposed to be. So too it is with us, where we kind of trying to figure it out, learning. At any rate, all of that is came to mind out of thinking of one little deal. This week I've had one of my daughters and her family, four grandkids, in the house. And one of them is this little two-year-old girl, Nanny, they call her. And her name's Natalie, after my mother. And it's a funny thing. They just started calling her Nanny after a while. It turns out they didn't know this, but my mother's favorite, in fact, truly beloved nickname was Nanny. Her various nieces and nephews called her Nanny because, as little ones, they couldn't pronounce Natalie. And so having another nanny in the family is a pretty sweet thing, my mother having passed away some 32 years ago now. But the deal is, So there's this little two-year-old girl who is like amazingly precocious and wonderful, just newly turned two a couple weeks ago. Here's the thing, long since potty trained. But she has this pair of pink Crocs, right? They are 100% Disney Princess Crocs to the max. And their people take their shoes off when they come in the house. That's how their family is. So the other day we're standing there and it was time to go out or something like that. And Annie's there and she's standing up. She's putting her feet in her Crocs while standing, not bending down, sliding them on or whatever. She's just, you know, stepping into them in effect. And I stand there and I watch her and I notice in half a moment that her mom and dad are also, and we're all waiting to leave, right? But her mom and dad are also all just watching her there put on the Crocs. Now, in terms of efficiency, any one of us could have bent down and put her Crocs on her and we'd be gone, right? But all three of us, you know, our parenting genes kicking in, all three of us didn't. We just stood there and let her figure it out. And she did very quickly, right? But she was able to squirm her little foot in there and then stick the other one in and squirm it just a little bit and out the door we went. But I think that's how God often deals with us. He can do anything that needs to be done. But we're here to figure it out ourselves as well. We're here to learn how to become capable, become more like him, I presume. So I'm not sure the point of all this, but that old saying, pray like it all depends on God, and then work like it all depends on you. You know what? There could be some wisdom in that. And if you feel like God's not giving you the answer you're looking for or the guidance you're seeking, maybe he's standing there watching you put your Croc on. And maybe you should keep after it. Maybe he's got confidence in you, and maybe you should have confidence in you, too. It's time for traffic and weather on 570 WSYR.
1: From the Price Chopper Mark 32 Traffic Center. In Syracuse, we're seeing your typical rush hour traffic on 690, both east and westbound by the 81 interchange. In East Syracuse, 41 southbound, traffic is reduced down to one lane through the construction zone. That's mainly between I-90, the thruway, and 690. I'm Ryan Roman on Syracuse's breaking news, weather, and traffic station, News Radio 570 WSYR.
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5: 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Weather. For the rest of your Thursday, partial clouds. Tonight's low, 49. Clouds and sunshine, breezy for Friday, high 71. Tomorrow night, cloudy, a few showers, low 47. Saturday, sunshine, a high 63. Sunday, clouds and breaks of sunshine, the high 71. From the Stellar Roofing Weather Center, I'm Andy Robb.
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0: Welcome back, troopers. Hope you're doing great. You know, the Syracuse Police Department public information operation is pretty squared away. Thomas Blake, sergeant of the SPD, sends out the releases. There are two homicide timelines, which the Syracuse Police Department has shared today. Let me read these to you how it works. They tell you, first of all, what happened. And then they give you kind of the course, the investigation from then till now. And they tell you what it has culminated in. Here's one of them. Timeline for Jesus Delgado homicide investigation. March 3rd, 2026, approximately 12:13 a.m., Syracuse police officers responded to 108 Lawrence Street in the city of Syracuse for reports of shots fired. When police arrived, they located the victim, Jesus Delgado, suffering from multiple gunshot wounds. Officers on scene rendered medical aid to Delgado when he was transported by AMR to University Hospital for advanced life-saving medical treatment. Despite University Hospital medical staff's best efforts, Delgado succumbed to his injuries. And then, the next paragraph, March 3rd, 2026, to the present, An investigation was conducted by CID homicide unit detectives where numerous people were interviewed and an extensive neighborhood and citywide canvas was conducted. In addition, several search warrants were executed and evidence recovered was processed and thoroughly analyzed. As a result of the above efforts, a suspect was identified as Lykey Gibson. March 27th, at approximately 5:10 p.m., that's yesterday, suspect Gibson was located at 216 Earl Avenue in Mattydale by members of the United States Marshals Fugitive Task Force and officers from other agencies and taken into custody without incident. He is charged with a murder in the second degree. The victim, Lykey Gibson, 23, a gentleman from Syracuse. Assailant, alleged, Jesus Delgado, 25-year-old male, likewise, of Syracuse. Here, very quickly, I'll read you the first portion of another homicide timeline. May 19th, this nine days ago, approximately 7:44 p.m., Syracuse police officers responded to 211 Lemoyne Avenue in the city of Syracuse for reported shooting with injuries. When officers arrived, they located Tyrone Stanley suffering from an apparent gunshot wound. Officers on scene rendered medical aid to Stanley, and he was transported to University Hospital by AMR for life-saving medical treatment. Despite University Hospital medical staff's best efforts, Stanley succumbed to his injuries. And then there is a recitation of roughly what took place in the investigation. And then it says, a result of the above efforts, a suspect was identified as Shawan Boatwright. And then May 27th, that's yesterday, Boatwright was located in the 400 block of Arthur.

0: November. This supposedly is the state government helping us with our high electricity bills, which they're sure have come about because of nefarious deeds by electric companies. I think it's a result of messed up oversight by the state, but that's just me. What I'm talking about is in the budget deal that came last night, there is this check, which again, as happens almost every gubernatorial election year, we're going to get a check from the governor just before she wants us to go vote for governor again. So here's the money. If you are file your taxes as a single head of household person, and if you make less than $150,000 a year, you will get $100 from the state. If you are married filing jointly or a qualified surviving spouse, if you make between $150,000 and $300,000, you will receive $150. If you make less than $150,000, you will receive $200. So, again, these checks will come with the signature of Kathy Hochul on them, of course, and they will come out of your taxes, and they will come just before the election, as, like I said, happens. If they think that $100 or $150 or $200 is going to offset any significant percentage of the ridiculously high energy prices that we have in New York, they are nuts, right? And if they believe that they can lead us all to swallow this notion that our electric bills are high because of evil deeds by the electric companies, I likewise think they are nuts. Electricity in New York in February, the price of purchasing and delivery was 70% above the national average. We have among the highest electrical bills in the United States. And that's not a coincidence. It's not a fluke of geography. It is the result of state policies, laws, requirements, and mandates. And it's going to stay that way. Time for news with Dave Smith on 570 WSYR.
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12: Mostly cloudy and 66. I'm Dave Smith. These the top stories. A Syracuse man has been arrested in the shooting death of a man in March. Governor Hochul signs off on the New York State budget. Finally, and a deal to extend the ceasefire has reportedly been reached between the U.S. and Iran. Details ahead. First, traffic and weather together.
13: From the Price Chopper Mark 32 Traffic Center, we continue to see your typical rush hour traffic filling in 690 westbound passing Midler Ave and heading towards the 81 interchange. Eastbound, we're also seeing some congestion by the 81 ramp as well. If you're traveling on the thruway, that's looking pretty clear in both directions leaving Syracuse. I'm Ryan Roman on Syracuse's breaking news, weather, and traffic station, News Radio 570 WSYR.
14: Partly cloudy for the rest of your Thursday. Tonight's low 49. Clouds and sunshine. Breezy Friday. High 71. Friday night, cloudy, some showers. Low 47 and a high 63 on Saturday.
15: Fox News, I'm Tom Rigotti. President Trump has yet to make a decision on signing a memorandum between the U.S. and Iran to extend the ceasefire for 60 days and negotiate the regime's nuclear program. Fox's Lauren Simonetti reports.
16: If signed by President Trump, it would open the strait and get, according to the Treasury Secretary Scott Bessent, 2,000 ships stuck moving again.
15: Under the agreement, the U.S. would gradually end their blockade of Iran's ports. Iran would be allowed to sell oil through sanction waivers. An Iranian man is under arrest following the discovery of his plans to assassinate a member of President Trump's family.
17: They pledged, apparently, to murder first daughter Ivanka Trump. The suspect's plan was so far advanced that he actually had obtained a blueprint of her $24 million Florida home, according to the New York Post.
15: That's Fox's Julian Turner. 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
12: From the 570 WSYR newsroom, I'm Dave Smith. A Syracuse man has been arrested in the shooting death of another man in March.
18: 23-year-old Lykie Gibson was arrested yesterday, accused of shooting to death 25-year-old Jesus Delgado. Delgado was found shot multiple times on Lawrence Street a little after midnight on March 3rd. He died at the hospital. Gibson is charged with second-degree murder and a gun charge. Dominic Ciccarelli, News Radio 570 WSYR.
12: The New York State budget is done. Governor Hochul has signed off on the more than $268 million deal, nearly 2 months after its original deadline. The spending plan includes limiting local police from working with ICE agents, rolling back climate laws, and reforming the insurance industry. Several lawmakers say they would consider changing the process next next year to look at the numbers ahead of the policy changes. More than 2 years after 11-year-old Aston DeGonzik was found dead of an overdose inside his father's apartment, police have now charged his father, 42-year-old Jeremy DeGonzik, with criminally negligent homicide. Autopsy showed the boy had ingested fentanyl, cocaine, marijuana, and bath salts before he was found dead in March of 2024. The Red Cross helping two adults who were displaced after a house fire on North Orchard Road in Solvay yesterday evening. When crews arrived, they saw heavy smoke coming from the house. Most of the fire was knocked down within 10 to 15 minutes. Your next news in 30 minutes. Breaking news anytime on Syracuse's Breaking News, Weather, and Traffic Station. 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
27: 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They changed the game. Pandora was still trying to be kind of like radio in a way. 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
0: One of the most radical policies ever even tried in the United States.
1: America had never incarcerated a mass body of its citizens before.
0: For one key man inside the government, this was his crusade.
2: They handled them. They built the camps and detained them.
0: The U.S. military deployed on the streets of America.
3: They told my father to get dressed and come with them.
0: Whole communities targeted for removal.
4: They're told that they're going to be moved. 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
11: At Lonsberry.com is the email. It would be a delight to hear from you. If you have any news, tips, or anything else like that, or a picture of your lunch, I don't care. Send that along. No, when I'm dieting, I like to look at pictures of food. It torments me. Hey, here's the deal. Old Dr. Jill Biden, former First Lady of the United States, she has the last half a day or so taken a little guff online. She, in an interview with CBS News, which I guess will be broadcast in its entirety, CBS News Sunday morning, she says in this little snippet they've shown that at that debate her husband Joe Biden had with President Trump back, about 2 years ago now, in the summer of 2024, the one where President Biden did so poorly and looked so bad. And I don't say that in a mocking way. People sometimes with age will have physical and mental cognitive declines. And that's not something to be mocked or made fun of or anything else like that. It's not a negative reflection on that person. It is an affliction, which should elicit from us compassion and concern, and no matter who the individual is. But in that debate, quite obviously, he was dramatically impaired. So in this interview for CBS, whoever Dr. Jill is talking to asks about that debate, right? Because, of course, the lingering issue for much of the Biden administration was, you people all lied to America about how bad he was. You lied to the Democratic Party, who thought he was going to be their candidate. You lied to the American people about, oh, don't worry, your president's in wonderful shape. It was an act of deception, and it was not honorable. And so the question is to Dr. Jill, what about that, right? I mean, what was going on there? And what did you think? And so Dr. Jill's response is that as she saw the debate unfolding, she thought that her husband was having a stroke. That these befuddlements, these experiences of inarticulation were so new and so atypical for him that she thought he was having a stroke. Well, I call bullcrap. And I don't do this because I disagreed with President Biden. I have great sympathy for Joe Biden, the man. Joe Biden, the politician, could, you know, pound salt for all I care. I think he was a curse on America for about 40 years. He wouldn't recognize honesty if it jumped up and bit him on the ass. You know what I'm saying? But as a person, he's a man with advanced dementia, and he's also, last we heard, a man with a stage 4 a cancer that had spread to his bones. So he's he's got tough sledding going on, and all I have is compassion for that. I wish him nothing but the best, and I hope he has comfort, and if it be the Lord's will, that he would be able to regain his health and all that stuff. But anyway, so I'm not making fun or mocking out or whatever. But I call bullcrap on Dr. Jill on this deal. I think that she's, you know, come up with this story to try to cover for the fact that, you know, she was dishonest or not candid, might be a better way to say it, about her husband's health. And here's why. lay aside all the politics, lay aside all that bullcrap. All right. Take the hypothetical situation at hand. You think your husband is having a stroke. If we're to take you at your word, ma'am, and I'm not arguing with her, whatever, I don't care what she says, but if she's telling the truth, if we're to believe that, you saw your husband and you thought he was having a stroke. Okay, what's a stroke? A stroke is an impairment of function which comes about as a result of a crisis within the brain. The crisis within the brain is caused by an interruption or obstruction or diminution of blood flow to the brain. It can be a clot, it can be a narrowing, it can be, you know, I don't know all the ways it can be. But of course, the brain uses a lot of our blood, consumes a lot of our calories and a lot of our energy, and it needs a steady, constant supply of rich, oxygenated blood. And when something occurs to interrupt blood flow to a portion of the brain, it is an immediate life-threatening crisis, right? Because one, if you restrict or cut off blood flow to a portion of the brain, everything on the downstream side of that obstruction in terms of brain matter is starting to die, right? It needs oxygenated blood in a seemingly never-ending supply. And if you cut down the supply or cut off the supply, the brain cells nourished by that blood supply otherwise or normally will begin to die. And after a fairly brief period, they will be dead and they don't come back. Nerve tissue does not regenerate under most circumstances. And so if you see your husband or anybody, and you think they're having a stroke, you immediately medically intervene. You immediately call 911, right? You need, and don't throw them in the car and drive off. You need, because that ambulance may have access to, you know, clot busters or other such things that may be essential to surviving a stroke. A possible or suspected stroke is an immediate and acute medical emergency. You don't wait for the end of the debate. You don't sit there and fret. You take action right now, right? Because every moment that passes, there's a good likelihood that you've got brain cells dying and you can't come back from that. So whatever happened, if you ever think, even if he's running for president, your husband's having a stroke, screw the debate, call 911, get immediate medical care for that individual, whoever it might be. It's time for traffic and weather on 570 WSYR.
8: From the Price Chopper Mark 32 Traffic Center, we continue to see your typical rush hour traffic filling in 690 westbound passing Middler Ave and heading towards the 81 interchange. Eastbound, we're also seeing some congestion by the 81 ramp as well. If you're traveling on the Thruway, that's looking pretty clear in both directions, leaving Syracuse. I'm Ryan Roman on Syracuse's breaking news, weather, and traffic station, News Radio 570 WSYR.
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14: For the rest of your Thursday, partial clouds. Tonight's low 49. Clouds and sunshine. Breezy for Friday. High 71. Tomorrow night, cloudy. A few showers. Low 47. Saturday, sunshine. A high 63. Sunday, clouds and breaks of sunshine. The high 71. From the Stellar Roofing Weather Center, I'm Andy Robb.
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11: Out of here, the good people of Auburn, specifically at City Hall, have gotten a, a little bit of relief from the state in regard to their budget shortfall. The plan had been that there may have been a need to cut as many as 7 positions from the Auburn Police Department. It looks like that will not happen. But there will be cuts across other departments at City Hall. And what I'm about to say will not be helpful to the people at City Hall trying to stretch the dollars to make their budget work. But I'm going to say it anyway. There clearly is something amiss in our system of governance when our heavy tax burden is not enough to provide our essential services, right? There has been a need for essential services in cities, towns, villages, right from the beginning of time. And there have been taxes which have supported those essential services, provided those essential services, and life has gone on as it will. we've been able to solve that problem. But we find ourselves today, and it's not just the good people of Auburn, but increasingly we can't solve that problem. I mean, we have people in our, in this case, city, but in our towns, our villages, our school districts, who are trying to bear up under a staggering burden of taxes, and yet their government is starved almost to the point of dysfunction. And often, as is about to occur in Auburn, essential jobs, I mean, DPW is important. You show me what the city workers do and tell me the part that's not important. But it's undeniable that we can't afford to do the essentials anymore. So you got to ask, what has worked its way into our system of governance that makes it untenable? What mandates, what union requirements, what unnecessary burdens, what unfunded mandates from the state, what expectations have been laid upon our municipal governments that they cannot perform their basic functions within the money available to them? Something's not right. We know it can be done, and yet right now it can't. Has our system become so encrusted with unnecessary mandates and expenditures that it doesn't work anymore? What is it? Because, you know, Auburn and every place else needs police officers, needs firefighters, needs people to plow the snow, needs people to take care of the water, needs people to take care of the sewer. And again, it's not like anybody's getting off easy on taxes. We here in this state have undeniably the heaviest tax burden of any state in the nation when it comes to you live in a house and you're paying your taxes. And yet across the rest of the country, they provide municipal services, at least in the red states, in a consistent, reliable fashion. But what we need is, and here's the deal, you know, I'm not going to say that, you know, Elon Musk did it right, but when Trump came in, there was at least the pretense of that Doge thing. We're going to go through and we're going to find out what's essential and what's not. And we're going to get rid of what's not. We're going to look for those things which are choking the life out of us. Again, no criticism to Elon Musk or to the idea, but I'm not sure in retrospect that Elon Musk achieved the desired end, right? The goal of Doge was to reduce government expenditures. They fired a lot of people, but somehow didn't reduce government expenditures at all. But that concept of we should sit down, we should find where the cancer is, we should cut it out. And I don't mean cut out jobs, but if there are mandates, if we have to have this, if we have to have the other, if the state is pushing down expenses on us, if there are truly unnecessary things in terms of requirements and regulations and fees and whatever, then let's get rid of them and make government affordable again. It is in most of America. It is not in our beloved state. In Auburn, with its wonderful history, with its, Auburn has been a big deal for a long time. Auburn ought to be able to run on the tax base of Auburn. Heaven knows the people pay enough. Anyway, I'll shut my mouth. I'm just repeating myself. But there have been so many inefficiencies and mandates and regulations and outside meddling imposed on our towns, our villages, our school districts, our cities, our counties, to such an extent, overwhelmingly by the state government. These all pushed on there, all of these creating additional tax burdens. And all of these now ultimately leading to the reduction and elimination of very useful and sometimes essential municipal services. So we pay more and get less. And that's not a good deal. And we shouldn't have to put up with that. And I hope that that can change. So at any rate, that's what I have to say. God bless the people at Auburn City Hall. God bless the Auburn City employees who are sitting here not knowing if they'll have a job a few weeks or months down the road. And God bless the people of Auburn who scratch their heads and say, where did we go so wrong? I'm not exactly sure it was your city hall that went wrong. I have a suspicion, like with so much that's problematic within our state, that the problem is at the state capitol, and the good people at Auburn City Hall are merely left to try to clean up the mess. I need to run. God bless you. Keep your chin up. God bless the United States of America. News is next, and you and I'll be back here tomorrow afternoon, 3 to 6 on 570. We'll round out the week on 570 WSYR.
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3: Fox News, a man accused of threatening to kill Erica Kirk. 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
5: Fox News, I'm John Saucier. Treasury Secretary Scott Bessent asked if there's possible agreement between the U.S. and Iran on the table. Sources telling Fox News negotiators on both sides reached a deal on a 60-day memorandum of understanding to extend a ceasefire and launch negotiations on Iran's nuclear program. Bessent says President Trump has yet to give the agreement final approval.
6: The teams have been going back and forth, and President Trump has made it very clear, he talked about it at the cabinet meeting, that he has several red lines.
5: On the Fox News channel, Delaware Democratic Senator Chris Coons acknowledges last year's strikes and Operation Epic Fury have weakened Iran's nuclear program, but he still has concerns.
7: There's still about 900 pounds of highly enriched uranium buried somewhere in Iran. We don't know exactly where it is, and we don't have a path forward towards an inspection regime.
5: President Trump said he'd be uncomfortable with Russia or China retrieving that enriched uranium. 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
9: From the Price Chopper Mark 32 Traffic Center. Right now in Syracuse, 81 southbound, we're getting a report of a disabled vehicle just before exit 17 for South Salina Street and Brighton Ave. One right lane is currently closed. Travel through the area with caution. We're still seeing your typical traffic on 690 both directions by the 81 interchange downtown. If you're traveling on the thruway, that's looking pretty clear in both directions leaving Syracuse. I'm Ryan Roman on Syracuse's breaking news, weather, and traffic station, News Radio 570 WSYR.
8: For the rest of your Thursday, partial clouds, tonight's low 49, clouds and sunshine, breezy for Friday, high 71. Tomorrow night, cloudy, a few showers, low 47. Saturday, sunshine, a high 63. Sunday, clouds and breaks of sunshine, the high 71. From the Stellar Roofing Weather Center, I'm Andy Robb.
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18: 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So I try to do that with everything I do. Being a woman, it's sometimes more challenging because we have to wear the same amount of gear that a man does. And we have to do the same amount of pull-ups that a man does for the physical training and the test. It's a challenge, but you can do it. 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
1: Fox News, I'm Tom Rigotti. A 60-day extension of the U.S.-Iran ceasefire deal, which would lead to negotiations on the regime's nuclear program, is in President Trump's hands. But Fox's Peter Ducey reports the president's demands still stand.
2: The three must-haves for President Trump to back any deal. Strait of Hormuz open. There can be no highly enriched uranium in Iran, and there can be no nuclear weapons program in Iran.
1: The president has said he's not in any rush to get a final deal done. An Oregon man who admits he intended to kill a U.S. senator may be going to prison for a decade.
3: Donald Leroy Smith's pleaded guilty after being charged with threatening a federal official. He's from Woodburn, Oregon, about 30 miles south of Portland, and prosecutors say he left a startling voicemail message to a U.S. senator last November. They won't say which senator.
1: That's Fox's Joel Nader reporting. 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
5: For the rest of your Thursday, partial clouds. Tonight's low 49. Clouds and sunshine, breezy for Friday, high 71. Tomorrow night, cloudy, a few showers, low 47. Saturday, sunshine, a high 63. Sunday, clouds and breaks of sunshine, the high 71. From the Stellar Roofing Weather Center, I'm Andy Robb.
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16: You always have a buddy with you. You're never doing anything by yourself. You're never alone.
17: 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So I try to do that with everything I do. Being a woman, it's sometimes more challenging because we have to wear the same amount of gear that a man does. And we have to do the same amount of pull-ups that a man does for the physical training and the test. It's a challenge, but you can do it. 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